0: Rollador early this morning. Police say nothing was stolen. Telstra has released the findings of an external investigation into its major outage in July. The telco says the review confirmed the suspected cause and they have already made changes to address the issue. Chief Executive Vicky Brady says the outage should not have happened and they will assess how technical teams are alerted to issues. Families awaiting news about loved ones caught up in Nepal's flooding disaster have received some encouraging news. A total of five Australians have now been accounted for, one in Nepal, one in Tibet, and three who were outside the affected regions. Nepali-Australian Karuna Rawat has told Nine it's welcome news after what's been a difficult time for many.
1: The last few days has been super challenging and everyone's coming together to support each other. It's been very challenging and devastating that we are all waiting for good news, but the loss cannot be really comprehended.
0: Global oil prices have surged to 5% overnight to over $90 a barrel following Donald Trump's latest strike on Iran. The market shock is raising fears of a knock-on hit to inflation, which could keep pressure on interest rates. Economics editor John Keogh says the fallout could extend to household budgets.
2: If these sort of price increases are sustained or in fact get worse, that's going to start to flow through to Aussie motorists here at the petrol pump. We know they're already facing prices of above $2 a litre before this latest fiasco.
0: And former AFL star Dale Thomas has been hit with a $600,000 lawsuit for allegedly unpaid taxes. In finance, the old Lords is down 110 points. The dollar is buying 71.4 US cents.
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0: Injured Blue Will Hayward will have to get through training to face Geelong in Friday's elimination final. The former Swan has been recovering from an ankle injury. While Nick Haynes isn't training with the main group this morning as he races to overcome an ankle injury, coach Joss Fraser says the players have been keeping level-headed.
4: Reference the roller coaster, I'm certainly not on that, neither are the players. And this has been, I think, one of our great strengths is that we've been able to, you know, enjoy a win for what it's been. Regroup and reset pretty quickly and focus on what's ahead.
0: Dane Sweeney and Tristan Skulgate are both through to the second round of the US Open and Michael Hussey has rejected the chance to be England's test batting coach, instead taking a part-time role with Cricket Australia. That's the latest news and sport.
3: Gold Central Victoria weather for the Courthouse Hotel, Pall Mall, Bendigo.
5: Possible shower, morning shower 2 in Castlemaine, then shower 2 in Ballarat. Bendigo 17, Maryborough 16, Castlemaine 15, Ballarat 13. Then tomorrow, shower 2 and showers expected in Ballarat.
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3: On Gold Central Victoria, your say now with Tom Elliott for Cartridge Universe Bendigo. On 3AW and across Victoria, this is Tom Elliott.
9: It is 7 past 10. Raising the age of criminal responsibility is part of Labor's platform should they win the upcoming state election, but the government has already put out a statement this morning saying, no, this is not our policy and never will be, to which I reply, well, you also said you would never have a Royal Commission to look into corruption on the big bill, but now we have one. Ben Carroll himself said he couldn't look his daughter in the eye and then knife Jacinta Allen in the back. And then a few weeks later, he did knife her in the back. 133-693 is the number to call. Visit amazing.com and tell your pricey telco where to go. An ex-guest lecturer in criminology at Swinburne University, Dr. Joel McGregor, good morning.
14: Thanks for having me, Tom.
9: Well, look, Labor had a policy until, a year or so ago of lifting the age of criminal responsibility in Victoria from 10 to 14. They ended up compromising and said, we'll lift it to 12. And now this platform has emerged saying that if they win the election, they'll re-look at the issue. Now, I hasten to say the government is denying it, but do you think there's a legitimate case to be made for lifting the age of criminal responsibility all the way to 14?
14: Yeah, so I think there's really strong evidence for raising the age of criminal responsibility. And I should say that this doesn't mean ignoring kind of serious or harmful behaviour. And it also doesn't mean that children are not held accountable.
9: Well, but okay, this is all before the courts, but there was a man in Sunshine who was allegedly beaten up several weeks ago by a group of 5 young people. He has since died. The youngest of the group of 5 was only 12. If we lifted the age of criminal responsibility to 14, a 12-year-old who allegedly bashed someone to death wouldn't be charged with anything, would they?
14: So it's not about young people walking away without any repercussions. I would say what it's about is about a different type of intervention to really support what addresses a young person's driver to offend.
9: Okay, but that particular instance where someone has died and a 12-year-old is alleged to be partly responsible, I mean, you don't think that's a serious enough crime that really they should do some time in jail?
14: So, look, what we have seen is that in the ACT, for example, where they raise the age in 2023, there are exceptions to this, and inflicting grievous bodily harm was an exception to this.
9: Okay. What about the broader issue? Like, let's pick the age of 13. So if we make the age of criminal responsibility 14, we're sort of saying that a 13-year-old effectively doesn't know right from wrong. Do you truly believe that 13-year-olds aren't aware of right from wrong?
14: So there is strong developmental evidence to say that young people around the ages of 12 and 13 don't have the capacities relevant to criminal responsibility. So things like impulse control, risk assessment, consequential thinking, decision making are still developing in young people around those ages.
9: But I mean, any young person, and I know plenty of young people that age who play a sport, they know the rules of the game. They know that if you, push someone in the back, if it's footy, there's a free kick. And if you argue with the umpire, there might be a 25-metre penalty. If they can understand the rules of a game like footy or cricket or whatever, why can't they know right from wrong?
14: So I think the rules that you're looking at there are relatively simple rules. You know, the developmental evidence here comes from the UN Committee on the Rights of the Child, which does recommend that countries set the minimum age of 14.
9: Well, all right, but the UN appoints countries like Libya to be, in charge of women's rights and things like that. Like, I wouldn't pay too much attention to what the United Nations does. But, I mean, a child of 13 knows or should know that it is wrong to steal. I mean, if you took something from that child, they'd get upset. Surely they would know that it's wrong to steal from, say, a shop.
14: So I think what is really important here is that the young people that we're talking about have family circumstances, you know, other circumstances such as disengagement from education, trauma, you know, substance misuse issues where they can't adequately know these kind of rules of the game that other young people do.
9: But if we lift the age of criminal responsibility, it's not you know, sort of linked to, oh, did you have a tough upbringing or do you have a stable family? You know, if you had mum and dad and siblings and come from a well-off family and, you know, go to school every day and you still commit crimes, does that mean you would be responsible, or is it only people who come from broken families who aren't responsible?
14: Not at all. Young people should be responsible for their actions. And we're not saying by raising the age of criminal responsibility that they're not responsible. It's a different way to intervene and support that young person.
9: Right.
14: So that they do become productive members of society.
9: Okay, so a 13-year-old goes on a shoplifting spree. In your world where we've lifted the age of criminal responsibility, what should happen to them?
14: So what we would see there is interventions that are looking at why did they commit those offences. So for shoplifting, for example, a big factor there might be peer influence. So then we can intervene to work with the young person to have more pro-social peers that don't do those behaviours.
9: Yeah, but I remember when I was young, if you said I did it because, you know, David down the road did it, I'd be told, well, if David told you to jump off a tall building, would you do that too? And the answer was generally no. Well, I mean, I remember seeing some video from admittedly, I think he was 16. He'd stolen a car and was posting a video to Facebook while he was driving the stolen car. And he said, I do this because there are no consequences. I can do the crime, but I don't do the time. This was during the, you know, the carjacking frenzy of a couple of years ago. He perfectly enunciated. He knew he wouldn't be punished. Therefore, he kept offending. So, I mean, if a 13-year-old says, well, I know I won't get in trouble, why shouldn't I steal things? What would you say to that?
14: I mean, the messaging shouldn't be about the young person not getting in trouble. It's about young people taking responsibility and us intervening in ways that is appropriate for their developmental stage.
9: Well, but isn't punishing them appropriate? I mean, that is a way of teaching you that something is wrong.
14: I mean, intervention can be a punishment as well. It's just a punishment that allows us to influence and to respond to the offending in a way that is appropriate for them.
9: Right. So to sum up, if a 13-year-old commits violent crimes against someone else, that is worthy of criminal punishment. But if they're just stealing things from a shop, for example, that is not?
14: As always, Tom, there is exceptions to these. So serious offences, we would likely see if the age of criminal responsibility was raised, young people would still be there would be exceptions there in how we dealt with young people.
9: All right, thank you for your time. Dr. Joel McGregor there, lecturer in criminology at Swinburne Uni. I'll be honest, I'm still none the wiser. I mean, if we deem that someone aged 13 does not know right from wrong, then I can't see how they'd be punished in any way. I mean, certainly they couldn't be charged with anything by police. If it's, oh, well, did you have a tough upbringing, you might not be charged. Well, does that mean if you didn't have a tough upbringing but you still commit crimes, you are charged? If it's only serious offences that you get charged, well, how serious is serious? I mean, if someone stole from me a lot of money, for example, I'd treat that as pretty serious, but I can tell you the justice system does not. You know, I've had my car vandalised and broken into, and the police told me they caught the person who did it. I later found out there was no punishment whatsoever. Now, it cost me a lot of money and time and effort to get the car fixed. Like, the car was off the road for quite some time. And yet the offender, who was doing it to buy drugs, got nothing but a slap on the wrist. Not even that. 133693, and again, all this discussion has emerged because the Labor Party platform here in Victoria has been released, and it still includes a commitment in the future to lift the age of criminal responsibility to 14. Now, the government under Ben Carroll has given us a statement. They say this is not Labor policy and never will be. Well, I don't believe that. I mean, it was not Labor policy to have a Royal Commission into the big build. Now we're having one. It was Ben Carroll's own policy, if you like, that he would not try and take the job of Jacinta Allen. Later on, he did. So minds and policies change. Scott, hello.
15: Yeah, Oh, g'day, Tom. Yeah, it's a bit confusing what he was saying, but if a group of 12-year-olds decide to go to the movies and don't pay, well, then what can be done about it? They can go to the MCG and watch the footy, just walk straight through. I'm 12, nothing can be done. They can sit on anyone's seat. I don't understand it.
9: No, well, Scott, it's interesting to look overseas. I think it's France, and look, if I'm wrong, don't forgive me because I read this a while ago, but I think there they lifted the age of criminal responsibility. And what criminals have done is recruit gangs of 13-year-olds, like, you know, Fagan did in Oliver Twist, and they use them to deliver drugs and to steal things and whatever, because the 13-year-olds can't be charged with anything. So they've actually, the law saying you can't be found or you can't even be charged with a criminal offence at the age of 13 has created criminal gangs of 13-year-olds. So, you know, the law has had arguably the opposite effect to that which was intended. Thank you, Scott. Keep the calls coming. 133693, mornings at 3aw.com.au. Also, later on today, I'll be interested to see what you think about this. So right now, Anthony Albanese is overseas doing something, and the Deputy Prime Minister, Richard Marles, is also overseas doing something else in his role as Defence Minister. And suddenly Penny Wong, as leader of the government in the Senate, is the Prime Minister, I think, for 4 days this week. And because of a recent change in the Remuneration Tribunal's rulings, she now gets paid extra for the 4 days. She gets paid because she's filling in for the Prime Minister. I don't think this happens in the real world. Like, for example, today, our head producer, Michael, is away sick. We've had a lot of sickness going through here. Everybody else has stepped up. Now, unfortunately for them, you know, they don't get a pay rise for the days that Michael is away sick. Or when I used to fill in for Neil Mitchell, and before that, Darren Hinch, I didn't get paid Neil Mitchell's wage or Darren Hinch's wage when I filled in for them. And yet in politics, it's different. So Penny Wong, for 4 days this week, she's already paid a lot of money. She's going to be paid probably about almost $2,000 extra this week because she's filling in for the Prime Minister. Does this pass the pub test? 133693, that's ahead at 18 past 10.
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9: 21 past 10, so raising the age of criminal responsibility, I don't know. I can remember when I was 13. It was a long time ago. But, I mean, by then, if you don't know right from wrong, you should. And the idea that, you know, you get a free pass because we're just going to lift the age of criminal responsibility to 14, I simply don't buy. And again, I mentioned again the death of Van Viet Trong. Now, all this is before the courts, but he was allegedly set upon by five young people about a month ago in Sunshine. They had allegedly stolen things from one shop. Mr. Trong was from another shop. And they allegedly bashed him and beat him and stomped on him, allegedly. And he died a few days later, and that's not allegedly, that's what's happened. Now, the youngest of the five alleged assailants was 12. Okay, so under our current laws, where the criminal age of responsibility is set at 12, the 12-year-old, I think, has been charged and probably will face court. If we lifted the age of criminal responsibility to 14, it's possible that a 12-year-old could, you know, in the future, do something like that, like beat someone to death, you know, with a bat or something, and just get off scot-free. And again, do we want to live in that sort of society? Joe, hello.
1: Morning, Tom. Tom, I've got no idea why these academics are fighting so hard to prove that their point of view is correct, when clearly the social experiment that is Victoria, it has failed.
9: It has.
1: We are not brave enough to love these kids and give them tough love. And, okay, you want to do something practical? Let's make it very, very clear then. And we can have commercials on all of the socials, on TV, internationally, that if you come to Australia and you stuff up, you hurt people, regardless of your age, you will go to jail.
9: I know. Can I tell you, Joe, you talk about academics. Do you know what a quadrangle is at some of the really old universities, like a sort of a square structure that, you know, where they live and work?
1: Yep.
9: So I've been to one of those places, and a lot of them have windows that only look inwards. The idea is that you're supposed to focus on whatever you're researching or writing about and not stare out the window at the outside world. And it's sort of often means that the academics actually don't have much contact with the outside world. They don't see the world as it is. They sort of see a theoretical world as they would like it to be. And that's why you get some of these strange views on things like crime and punishment.
1: Stuffing up Victoria, and like myself and everyone else in Victoria, we've had a gutful.
9: No, I agree, Joe. And again, you're quite right. We've had an experiment on giving people bail over and over and over again and having very light sentencing and not wanting to put people in jail. And we've had that experiment and it hasn't worked. And crime as a result in Victoria, in most serious categories, is much higher in this state than in other states. So we've had the experiment. The experiment doesn't work. And now we're going to go the other way. And I think that's a good thing. Thank you, Joe. Ken, good morning.
2: I'm originally from East Timor, which has had its fair share of quote-unquote tough times.
9: Yes.
2: But I can tell you right now that any youth there that doesn't know right from wrong and does the wrong thing will know pretty quickly what the right and wrong thing to do is.
9: I know Indonesia inherited a lot of its law from the Dutch system because they were the sort of colonial power. Has East Timor stuck with that sort of justice system?
2: Exactly right. I can tell you right now, Tom, it's not a pretty sight when you get caught doing a crime over there. You learn pretty quickly, like I said. And you don't even have to look there. I just mentioned them because they had a lot of conflict, obviously. So they've got a lot of trauma, quote-unquote. And all you have to look is look up north. So you've got countries like Singapore, Malaysia, like you said, Indonesia. Are you telling me that all of those countries are doing it wrong? But
9: Well, you're right. They have a very different outlook on those things. Hey, tell me, have you been back to East Timor in recent times?
2: I can tell you right now, Tom, from 2006 when they had internal conflict to now, it's a completely changed place. There's respect for everyone. You can walk around the streets, no one raises an eyebrow. There's little to zero crime. Of course, there's going to be spotted crime everywhere you go, right?
9: Yeah.
2: But it's how you handle it and how you deal with it so it doesn't happen again.
9: And how,
2: if you have a look,
9: how is the country going, though, now? I mean, Australia obviously played a central role in helping its independence from the rest of Indonesia. Is East Timor flourishing? We just don't hear a great deal about it these days.
2: So it just joined the Association of Southeast Asian Nations, so the ASEAN. So they're on like full growth mode now. So I think their predicted economic growth is like 4% in the next couple of years. So yeah, they're fully developing into, you know, an emerging nation, I guess.
9: That's good to hear, because I remember. Thank you, Ken. It was very. Well, in some people's minds, very controversial. 1999, when John Howard did send in our armed forces, and there was the possibility, and there were a few skirmishes of open conflict between Indonesia and Australian troops, and luckily cooler heads prevailed. But I once met someone from the RAAF who said that the F-111s were out on the tarmac and ready to go just in case, you know, open hostilities emerged between Australia and Indonesia as a result of our intervention in East Timor. And I might add, and this is another thing that people don't like to hear, but there was no UN authorisation at that stage for Australia to intervene. The UN approved it after it had happened, but at the time the government decided that we had to intervene straight away. So it was a conflict or a potential conflict we got involved in, completely off our own bat. Anyway, I'm pleased to hear it has worked out well for East Timor in the 25-odd years since. Roger, hello.
4: I don't think it's going to get any better in Victoria. Ben Carroll, on the 1st of September, and this is a word on the street, appointed 12 lawyers for life in the positions of magistrates in Victoria.
9: Yes, I saw that. And if they're like most of the other magistrates, they'll be of a certain ideological bent, won't they?
4: It's $367,000 a year each, $4.4 million a year.
9: And for life.
4: They're going to be Labor lawyers, and it's not going to be any different. We should be in caretaker mode now, and they shouldn't be doing anything like this until after the election. And I hope the Liberal Party is screaming about it.
9: Well, yeah, look, you know, it's interesting, Roger. I did see that. The problem is I don't know anything about the individual people who have been appointed, but if they are like most of the other magistrates who have been appointed, they will also be soft on crime. I suppose Jess Wilson joined us on this program last week. It was on Monday. And she plans to set up a new criminal appeal court so that if magistrates at a low-level court or in the magistrates' court give manifestly inadequate sentences, they can be appealed and they'll go to an appeal court and the Liberals say they will select the judges. So to me, that's a roundabout way of fixing the problem. I would just like to see whoever is the next government, but let's just say it's a coalition government, step in and simply put minimum sentences on a whole range of crimes. So if a magistrate finds someone guilty, they have no choice but to impose the minimum sentence, whatever that is. It is 10:30. News headlines now with Madeline Burke. Madeline, good morning.
5: Hi again, Tom. Telstra has released the findings of an external investigation into its major outage in July. The telco says the review confirmed the suspected cause and they have already made changes to address the issue. Chief Executive Vicky Brady says the outage should not have happened, no, and they will assess how technical teams are alerted to issues in future. The Premier has been out and about this morning. He has backed a directive given to police to ignore an overcrowding custody crisis when making bail decisions for offenders. A memo authorised by Deputy Commissioner Robert Hill went out, warning officers to be stringent when applying bail tests and not let the constant overcrowding influence their decisions.
9: I do wonder what this means. Like, let's say, I don't know, the cells are completely full. Do you just keep stuffing people in? Like they used to stuff, they used to see how many people you could fit into a Volkswagen Beetle or into a Mini. I mean, I just don't know. Maybe that's what will happen.
5: Yeah, well, according to the Herald Sun, many of these in-station lockups are full. Apple boss Tim Cook has officially stepped down, handing over the reins to a new chief executive. And veteran Collingwood defender Jeremy Howe has signed a new one-year deal, which will see him play on for a 17th AFL season. Those stories and more in the news at 11, Tom.
9: They do love their older players at Collingwood, don't they? 1-3-6-9-3 mornings at 3aw.com.au. Plenty of calls and emails coming up. And also, I mentioned Penny Wong before. So we've got this somewhat unusual situation this week. The Prime Minister is out of the country doing something. The Deputy Prime Minister, Richard Marles, also the Defence Minister, is in, I think, the UK doing something to do with AUKUS. So Penny Wong, as leader of the government in the Senate, is now officially the Prime Minister for 4 days. And they've changed the rules. She gets a pay rise for the 4 days. So for the 4 days she does the Prime Minister's job, she'll pocket an extra, I think it's almost $2,000 above her normal, already high, very rate of pay. Does this pass the pub test? Again, we have a situation here at 3AW. We've had a lot of people away sick. So in our case, the head producer of this program, he's away for a couple of days. And one of the younger producers has to step up. Now, unfortunately for her, she doesn't get an increase in pay for these 2 or 3 days. I know she would like it, but it's not the way we do it. So should Penny Wong get a pay rise for stepping in as Prime Minister for 4 days? That's what's happening. 1-3-6-9-3 mornings at 3aw.com.au at 28 to 11.
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9: 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On criminals, Ian says if they didn't know it was wrong, why do they wear a hoodie and try and hide their faces? It's a good point, Ian. Like if you're taking active measures to hide your identity from, say, CCTV, it's a fairly safe bet that you know that what you're doing is wrong. Ryan on Penny Wong getting a temporary pay rise while she's the acting Prime Minister this week. Ryan says, I have a friend who is a public servant, and he also gets paid more when he's in an acting role. This is obviously common practice in the public sector. Well, maybe it is, Ryan, and I've, with a brief exception, a long, long, long time ago in 1990, I've never really worked in the public sector, so... You know, again, in the private sector, which most of us operate in, if for a few days you step up because someone's away sick or on holiday or whatever, you don't get a pay rise. You just do their job temporarily and you mark it down to experience and hope that if you do a good job that eventually you might have a crack at that job. But Penny Wong, in somewhat unusual circumstances this week, is Prime Minister for 4 days. So Albo's at the Pacific Islands Forum. Richard Miles is in the US and the UK on defence business. So that's the Prime Minister and Deputy Prime Minister. And Penny Wong is leader of the government of the Senate, where normally she earns almost $450,000 a year. This week, she get an extra, it's almost $2,000 because she's doing the Prime Minister's job for 4 days. We'll have a look at that. Roz, good morning.
12: Morning, Tom. I want to know why airlines can make a 12-year-old an adult when you buy a ticket. Why when they go to the movies? Yeah. Once the children turn 12, they're classed as an adult.
9: Why? Yeah, I mean, I took my daughter to the local pool the other day and she's a very tall 16, almost 17-year-old, and she's now technically an adult for that too.
12: But it's 12 with airlines, yeah, and pictures, letters.
9: Yeah.
12: So why can't, if they can do it, the government surely can do it.
9: Well, this is the thing, Ross. The government can do it. The age of criminal responsibility in Victoria up until about 3 or 4 years ago was 10. Now, there was, I guess, an argument to say that 10 was maybe a bit low. But judges had discretion at that level to apply on each individual case, whether, I think they call it DOLI incapacs. Are you mentally capable of understanding what is going on? The government wanted to lift it all the way to 14. There was understandably an outcry. They settled at 12. And I thought the issue was done and dusted. But now this Labor Party platform has emerged, which says, let's have another go in the future at lifting the age of criminal responsibility to 14. And I think to say that 13-year-olds don't know right from wrong is in itself wrong, but it is up to the government of the day. You can legislate the age of criminal responsibility at 16 if you want, or even 18. You know, there's no hard and fast law here other than that which the government tries to pass. All right, Penny Wong, she's getting paid. It's almost $2,000 for acting as the Prime Minister. When I say acting, being the acting Prime Minister for 4 days this week. This sort of thing doesn't happen in the private sector, at least not to my knowledge, but it might be common in the public sector. An ex-guest, founder of WorkVergence, an industrial relations and HR consultancy, Troy Greed, good morning.
13: Morning, Tom. How are you?
9: Well, I'm good. So Penny Wong's already pretty well paid. She gets about $450,000 a year. The Prime Minister, Anthony Albanese, gets $620,000 a year. So for the 4 days this week that she does Albo's job while he's overseas, she'll earn essentially his rate of pay for 4 days. She'll get an extra $2,000 above what she would normally get. Does that make sense just for doing 4 days of more important work?
13: Yeah, it does sound a bit outrageous. I think what surprised me the most was that Penny Wong was next cab off the rank. I would have thought that Jim Chalmers maybe had a bit more influence.
9: Yeah, I do, but apparently we have a line of succession. If you'd asked me, I would have thought it would be Jim Chalmers too, but apparently it's not. Leaving that aside, whether it was Jim Chalmers or Penny Wong, they're acting in the role for just 4 days. Should they get a pay rise for those 4 days?
13: I would say no, Tom. You mentioned before that, with your understanding, that in the private sector this isn't common. It isn't common for such short periods of time. It is common where additional responsibilities and time being the threshold, which is usually around a month, it is normal. I see this in employment contracts. I definitely see it in enterprise agreements. But again, that threshold is usually a month. But probably what's more important is the additional responsibilities and or authority. Now, what's the additional responsibility that Penny Wong's actually assumed over these?
9: Well, she's not going to be signing any new international treaties or changing laws because, you know, she's just there to occupy the chair. So, for example, I used to work in a business which had a large proportion of female employees, and obviously maternity leave was an issue, and sometimes people would go away for a year. Now, clearly, if someone's filling in their job for a year, yes, we used to give them a pay rise because a year was such a long period of time. But a year is different from 4 days, isn't it?
13: Absolutely. I would go as far as saying a month would be the normal threshold. The time and added responsibility, but it also from an employment perspective, as you'd appreciate, it does give people below that hierarchy the opportunity to step up and encourages them to. I mean, money talks, as we know. But unfortunately, look, this is quite common, just not for the time. I mean, I was going to ask, now, when you're on holidays, I know that Heidi or Tony Jones fills in for you, but, you know, do they get your salary for those days on top of their normal salary?
9: Well I don't know. And, you know, the pittance that I'm paid, I don't think they'd want it anyway. No, that's not true.
13: Hopefully he's not listening.
9: No, I mean, I used to fill in for, you know, when I first started doing this for Darren Hinch and also Neil Mitchell. And we agreed a rate when I filled in, but it's certainly, I can say without a shadow of a doubt, it was nothing like what they were paid, and nor should it have been. I mean, I was filling in, it was in the holidays, I was not nearly as experienced, obviously, as them, and I never thought I would deserve to get paid the same amount. So, you know, and we've got a situation right now where our senior producer is sick and might be away for, say, 3 days, and our second producer, she steps up and doing a great job, but she doesn't get higher pay for those 3 days.
13: No, and I think, Tom, as you've alluded to, and that's a great example, I think what makes this one hard to swallow for everyone is that Elbo's not on annual leave sitting on the beach. He's, you know, he's literally working over in, I think, the Pacific Islands or something to that effect, and is effectively still the Prime Minister making the decisions. All that Penny Wong is doing is essentially claiming the role or title for the time that he's not in the country, which, again, makes it hard to swallow.
9: That's an interesting point. So we're actually right now, we're actually paying for two Prime Ministers. We're paying Penny Wong the Prime Ministerial rate, and, of course, Albo is still being paid while he's over at the Pacific Islands Forum. So we're actually paying for two Prime Ministers, not one this week.
13: You're absolutely right. That is exactly right, and people probably haven't thought of that, including myself.
9: No, I only thought about it just then. All right, thank you, Troy. Troy agreed there. Of course, it is different in the public service. Founder of Work Vergent, an industrial relations and HR consultancy. And look, the amount of money, you know, the grand scheme of things is irrelevant. I mean, $1,900 that Penny Wong will get paid extra over these 4 days. The difference being what she would normally get paid as her role versus what the Prime Minister gets paid. But the principle of it to me is odd. It's only a short temporary role. She's not really going to be doing anything, you know, prime ministerial other than occupying the chair, if there is a chair. And if something serious happens, you know, Albo would come straight back. Anyway, 133693, mornings at 3aw.com.au at 10:45.
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9: Emails coming in mornings at 3aw.com.au. Kathy says raising the age of criminal responsibility as the State Labor Party platform says they want to do, even though the government is denying it. Kathy says this will further increase the exploitation of young people by crime syndicates. Yeah, well, it will, Kathy. And again, I think it's France, but they lifted the age there. And I think it was to 14. And now you've got gangs of 13-year-olds doing criminals' bidding. Colin, in the same vein, says if young offenders don't know the difference between right and wrong, why do they run and hide after the event? Again, so why conceal your identity? Why run away? Why, if the police chase you in a car and you're at the wheel of a stolen car, why do they drive fast and try and evade them? Why? Because they do know that what they're doing is wrong. Now, we just had an off-air word on the street from John. It sounds serious. He says a worker has fallen from a significant height on a work site in South Bank. We've put in calls to the police and WorkSafe for more details. That doesn't sound good at all. Thank you, John. Obviously, you'll be in the running for the weekly prize, the $1,000 voucher to spend at Imp Jewelry. And then there's the yearly prize to consider on Friday, $60,000 towards a Mercedes of your choice, thanks to Mercedes-Benz at Brighton. If you trade in your old car before September 30, you'll receive a genuine and guaranteed $5,000 trade-in bonus. And we will certainly chase that up. Joe, hello.
21: Hi, Tom. How are you going?
9: Yeah, good, Joe.
21: That's good. I've been on leave for just on a month now, and one of my girls takes over my role when I'm away. I'm in healthcare services support, and if I was away for 2 hours or more, she would get my pay.
9: Really?
21: So
9: if you're just if you've 1 day off sick, and this girl, as you put it, takes over your job for that day, she gets a higher rate of pay.
21: She does. And I'm 2IC, and when our manager's away, when my manager's away, I get their pay, whether she's away for 2 hours or a day or a week.
9: But that must be sort of quite complicated to work out what people should get paid for 2 hours versus, you know, each day versus each week.
21: No, not really. Hours she's actually physically doing my role, gets paid for.
9: And dare I ask, is this the public sector or private sector?
21: private sector in health.
9: Well, that's interesting, Joe. I did say before, it's not my experience in the private sector that this happens, but clearly I'm wrong. Thank you. Actually, you know, so someone's out of the office for 2 hours and you just fill in and do their job and it's reflected in a slightly higher pay packet. Joe, thank you for that. Stay on the line. You've got two bottles of De Bortoli's Ancient Soils Heathcote Grenache coming your way. Paul, good morning.
2: Morning, Tom. Thanks for taking the call. I don't think it passes the pub test, and it raises more questions for me. Why do we need someone to take the PM's place when Albo's away? Who's making the decisions or advising that this has to happen? And why do all of our politicians squeeze everything out of all of their perks?
9: Yeah.
2: I know JFK said it, but when will we get a politician that says, not what my country can do for me, but what can I do for my country?
9: Yeah, I know. Look, Paul, you make a good point. And look, you can imagine that, 100 years ago, I think it was during the early part of World War II, Robert Menzies was asked to be part of, I think it might have been Churchill or possibly Neville Chamberlain's war cabinet, and he went over to the UK for like 6 or 9 months or something. Now, back then, you probably did have to appoint someone else to be prime minister in his absence. But in the era of modern communications, I mean, just because Albo's in Palau at the Pacific Islands Forum, clearly, with his mobile phone and the internet, which they do have there, he's in touch. I agree with you. I think in the modern world, you probably don't need to appoint a new prime minister just because the actual prime minister has gone overseas for a few days. Thanks, Paul. Tony, hello.
4: Good morning, Tom. How are you?
9: Yeah, good, Tony.
4: Getting the uplift for doing a job above your pay grade in the private sector is actually really common. I've been in construction and logistics pretty much all my career, only ever worked in the private sector, both managerial and blue-collar role. If somebody gets uplifted, say, after lunch to a grade above their normal pay grade, they get paid for it. As your previous caller said in the health, my wife was a manager and aged and disability care. If one of her workers stepped into her role, they got the uplift.
9: Would it be fair to say, Tony, that this is perhaps common in the private sector, but where there's a heavy union presence?
4: Not necessarily. I know a lot of industry where it happens.
9: All right. Well, I guess just maybe it's the industries I work in. It's certainly not common around here. I mean, here being 3AW, but we get people who are sick all the time, and we're constantly having to reshuffle to cover all the programs and make sure that we have enough people who can do the job. And it's not easy. Like lately, we've had so many people off sick. I mean, I was sick last week and missed a couple of days, and I did appreciate Shane McInnes, who's now demanding that he gets my pay packet for the 2.5 days that he did. But we sort of have the feeling that you just got to pitch in, and you don't in the short term necessarily get a pay rise for doing that, certainly not for a few hours. Thanks, Tony. Trevor, hello.
5: G'day, Tom. Firstly, I'm not a fan of a pay rise for Penny Wong, and I'd like to suggest that if you're in the private sector, then you can choose whether or not and how you pay your people, but government should be voted on, and that we should have the ability to vote on what sort of privileges we're paying out of our tax dollars. And quite frankly, I'm disgusted by the amount of privileges that the government gets. And if you look at someone like Julia Gillard living over in England, getting paid her wage of $350,000, $450,000 in retirement, taking that money out of Australia and not contributing in Australia with any taxes or money over here. I think it's quite disgusting.
9: Yeah, well, I agree. And I question in an era of modern communications, like just because Albo and Richard Marles are overseas, why do we need someone else to be appointed Prime Minister? It's probably something in the Constitution that dates back to 1901. And back then, we didn't have instantaneous global communications like we have now. Thank you, Trevor. I appreciate the call. Sharon, good morning.
6: Morning. Yes, I'm really confused as to why we pay Richard Marles, who's the Deputy Prime Minister, more money if he's over with the Prime Minister.
9: Well, he's not. He, to be fair, the Prime Minister's doing one thing, which is the Pacific Islands Forum. Richard Marles, as well as being Deputy PM, is also the Defence Minister, and he's having meetings in the US and the UK in his role as Defence Minister, which is why he's not available. Sharon, thank you. 133693 mornings at 3aw.com.au at 5 to 11.
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5: It's almost 11 o'clock news at the moment with Madeline Burke. But look, we brought you that off-air word in the street from John minutes ago about a worker who'd apparently fallen from a significant height at the site in South Bank. We have now spoken to police and tragically they'll be preparing a report for the coroner. The worker in question has died. Emergency services were called to Hoff Boulevard in South Bank at around about 20 past 9 this morning. Apparently a man had fallen from a ladder. Emergency crews did try CPR, but the man had died at the scene. And WorkSafe has been notified and an investigation is ongoing, which is no good. All right, 133693, mornings at 3aw.com.au. In New South Wales, I'm looking at this after 11, they're passing a law that will ban violent shoppers from retail locations, but would that work here? I don't know. I see people stealing things and security guards don't do anything about it. Could we ban violent shoppers from shops? 133693.
4: Gold Central Victoria. Gold Central Victoria. National news now.
6: 14 degrees in Melbourne, a shower or two, 18 the forecast high. It is 11 o'clock. Good morning, I'm Madeline Burke. A man has died after falling from a ladder at a work site in South Bank this morning. Emergency crews performed CPR on the man, but he died at the scene. WorkSafe has been notified. Federal police have this morning raided the home of a former CFMEU boss in Melbourne's northwest. Several AFP officers and a sniffer dog were seen at a property in Keilor, reportedly home to John Perkovich, who was a close mate of the union's ousted leader, John Setcar. The search warrant is part of the AFP's response to allegations of corruption in the Victorian building industry. The state government is vowing to deploy dozens of extra V-line trains across Victoria's regional network to ease overcrowding if elected. Gippsland would receive another 5, adding more than 1,000 seats. The same allocation would go to Seymour, Albury, Echuca, Bendigo, Warrnambool and Geelong, while another 4 trains have been promised for Western Victoria. Liberal leader Jess Wilson says regional Victorians desperately need a better public transport system.
7: Their fair share of the train service as they need. For too long, we've heard stories of overcrowding, of trains that are not turning up, of cancelled trains, and regional Victorians have had enough.
6: Premier Ben Carroll has justified cancelling plans for a bronze statue to recognise the 9-year tenure of Daniel Andrews as Victorian Premier. He says a statue is unnecessary.
8: This was a Jeff Kennett, stupid, waste of money, 3,000 days. Our gratitude to former Premier.

0: This does not have to extend to building a statue for them. Just design work had been completed and 50% of the contract being paid, I have now set up a process where the contract will be fulfilled for an alternative subject.
1: Australian aid is expected to reach Nepal in the coming hours as the number of missing Aussies is revised down to 38. The assistance comes as five more missing Australians have been safely located. Their identities are currently unknown, but one has been found in Nepal, another in Tibet, while the other three are outside the crisis zone. Five Swans players involved in the alleged Pullman Hotel sexual assault case have begun appointing different lawyers as Victoria Police detectives plan to travel back to Sydney to interview them. They are reportedly at least three separate counsels for Isaac Heaney, Chad Warner, Nick Blakey, Riley Bice and James Jordan. In finance, the All Ords is down 128 points. The Aussie dollar buying 71 US cents.
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1: Jeremy Howe has re-signed with Collingwood for next season. The 36-year-old is now within reach of the 300-game milestone. Carlton veteran Nick Haynes has missed another training session ahead of Friday's elimination final against Geelong at the MCG. Meantime, fellow defender Will Haywood has hit the track at Prince's Park as he presses his case for a return from injury. At the US Open, Australians Dane Sweeney and Tristan Skulgate have both won through to the second round. In the doubles, the Williams sisters have drawn Aussie Maya Joint and her Taiwanese partner. And Aussie surfer Isabella Nichols is through to the final of the Fiji Pro at Cloudbreak. And that's the latest in news and in sport.
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3: 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Then tomorrow, shower 2 and showers expected in Ballarat.
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3: Okay, in a moment, can we do more to deter shoplifters and to ban people, customers who have been violent or aggressive towards staff, to ban them from shops? Now, you know, 30 years ago in retail, shop assistants were expected to stop shoplifters and detain them and then call, you know, security or whatever and have them arrested. These days, and I saw this myself in a supermarket near here a few weeks ago, a guy walked out with a bag of stuff. He'd stolen it. The security guard yelled at him and said, "Put that down. Why have you got that? Stop." And the guy just said, "F off," and kept going. And I said to the security guard in the supermarket, I said, "Well, why didn't you go and grab him?" He said, "I'm not allowed. You know, I can talk to them, I can yell at them, but I can't physically tackle them." And it made me think, well, you know, if you just walk out the supermarket with a trolley full or a bag full of groceries and no one will say boo to a goose, I mean, it'd be nice to say, well, if I'm, you know, if someone is violent towards a shop assistant, we should stop them going into the shop. But how do we do it? Because no one's allowed to physically confront anybody anymore. Anyway, we'll find out more about this shortly. First, some emails. Bruno says, if a tradesman is away and the apprentice does their work for a day, do they get the tradesman's pay? I don't know, Bruno. You'd think not, but then again, maybe they do. Bruce wants to know, how can Penny Wong be Prime Minister when she's in the Senate? I thought you had to be in the House of Reps. Yeah, I thought that too, Bruce. Apparently these rules about who's in charge when people are away were only brought in after the last federal election. So it goes like this. It's Anthony Albanese. If he's away, it's the Deputy Prime Minister, Richard Marles. If he's away, it's then Penny Wong as the leader of the government in the Senate. If she is away, then it would be the Treasurer, Jim Chalmers. If he's away as well, Katie Gallagher, the Finance Minister. And if all of the above are all away at the same time, Trade Minister Don Farrell gets it. And they said that these rules were really for, you know, like 100 years ago when if Prime Ministers went away, they were on a ship, they were often uncontactable. But, of course, these days you've got mobile phones, you've got the internet. I mean, it seems silly that we have to appoint separate Prime Ministers when one is overseas. 1-3-6-9-3, escape your pricey telco. 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Brian, good morning.
13: Tom, the last two premiers of Victoria have been handballed down. Why don't we, if you pull the pin during your reign, doesn't matter for what excuse, it becomes a general election.
3: Yeah, you could do that. Interesting, the Labor Party, not the Liberals, but the Labor Party, both here and in the UK, has made it much more difficult for there to be leadership challenges now. So after the sort of semi-chaos of the Rudd-Gillard-Rudd years, if you have a sitting Premier and there's a challenge and the Premier opposes the challenge, it has to go to a meeting of all the MPs and has to go to a vote of rank-and-file Labor members all around the state or if it's federal, around the whole country. So it's much harder for Labor now to have these, you know, stabbings in the back in the middle of the night. The thing with Jacinta Allen was when she saw the writing on the wall, she resigned. She stood down. She decided not to contest it. So should there be an election? Well, I don't know, Brian. It's interesting, isn't it? Because, I mean, if someone dies in office, like they're an MP, then you have a by-election. But weirdly, if a senator dies, then the party that person represented could just appoint a replacement. And that's how Bob Carr, the former Premier of New South Wales, suddenly appeared in the Federal Senate because I think someone did die and he was just parachuted in and before you knew it, he was suddenly the Foreign Minister of Australia. Thank you, Brian. But, yeah, it wouldn't be a bad idea, but unfortunately we don't directly elect premiers or prime ministers. We, you know, they get elected as an MP like anybody else and the party selects them as leader. And because the party selects them, the party can deselect them if they want. John, hello.
14: Good morning, Tom. I just want to go back to the age of responsibility. Yes. They ask academics They just go on theoretical and what they hear and what have you. Why don't they ask the teachers just for an overview of what do they think? Because they're on the coalface. They know what's happening.
15: Yeah, but can you imagine, like, a state school teacher being asked, should this 13-year-old go to jail or not? Well, what do you think the teacher would say?
14: Yeah, I'm not talking about each child. I'm talking about an overview.
15: Oh, overview, yeah.
14: As a starting point, not at the end, but the starting point.
15: Mm.
14: And
15: well,
14: then you have an average. You can see then, and then you can make a decision, because the academics don't know 10-year-olds.
15: Well, that's true. That's true. I guess, look, John, if indeed, like, okay, so the Labor Party has sent us a statement, or the government, to be technically correct, has said this is not our policy, and they said, and it never will be, to which I would say, well, okay, well, it was your policy just a few years ago to lift the age of criminal responsibility to 14, and you did lift it to 12. So this idea that it's dead, buried, and forgotten forever, I think, is ludicrous. But yes, I think any government in the future that wanted to change the age of criminal responsibility should ask teachers, and should ask maybe some academics, and maybe youth workers, and maybe parents groups as well, you know, like, get a sense of, from people who either it's their children, or they teach children, or maybe sports coaches or youth leaders, but try and get a sense of, does the average 13-year-old understand right from wrong? And again, I'll say this, a 13-year-old who is committing a crime, generally they wear hoodies to hide their identity, and if they're approached by the police, they will run away. That says to me they understand what they're doing is wrong. Okay, well, speaking of doing the wrong thing, in New South Wales, they're passing some laws that will ban violent shoppers from entering retail premises, which I think is good in theory. But as it is, according to what I've seen in supermarkets, you can walk in, help yourself to a trolley load full of stuff, refuse to pay, and then walk out, and no one will stop you. So if no one will stop you from shoplifting, how do you stop someone who is identified as a potentially violent person against retail workers? Our next guest is Shopping Centre Council of Australia's CEO, Angus Nardi. Good morning.
16: Good morning. Nice to be with you.
15: So I know this is a New South Wales thing, but so let's say someone has been violent in the, or you know, rude or aggressive in the past to retail workers. They get a photo of them, they put it up. Is the idea of these laws that person would be banned from going into shops or into shopping centres?
16: Yes, that's the case. So New South Wales government announced yesterday they'll put a bill into the parliament in October. Ultimately, what it means is that a business can apply to a court for a court enforceable banning notice. And if the person breaches that notice, they're subject to, you know, fines or even imprisonment. And, you know, a similar law passed the Victorian Parliament just last week.
15: Yeah. But how will it work? I mean, I saw an instance a few weeks ago in a supermarket near where we are here, and a guy had stolen a whole lot of stuff and he walked out, and the security guard sort of challenged him verbally but didn't physically stop him. And when I asked the security guard, the guy walked out with his free bag of goods or his stolen bag of goods. The security guard said, I'm not allowed to physically stop them. I mean, how do we stop someone who is violent towards retail staff from entering a shop if physically we're not allowed to stop people?
16: Yeah, look, there's certainly limits of any private citizen, including security guards. You know, security guards have a license that's issued to them by government, and that's in line with, you know, an act of the parliament. And in reality, it's not their role under their license to really formally intervene or put themselves in harm's way. And like other workers, sadly, and increasingly, where people have intervened, they get assaulted and weapons are used on them.
15: But isn't that part of the role of a security guard? Like, it is, I know it's not quite the same as a police officer, but I mean, you know, the one I see wears an anti-stab vest and he's got all sorts of things around his middle and whatever. I mean, isn't it their job to physically intervene if someone is doing the wrong thing?
16: Oh, it's actually not their job. The vests are there really for their own personal protection. A lot of guards now wear body-worn cameras to actually, you know, get footage that can be used as evidence. But, you know, they are not police. Their license, you know, and the license and the conditions highlights that they're not police. They're really just there to observe, monitor, report, and escalate. and indeed escalate to the police, but it actually is not their formal role.
15: Okay. Well, let's say under this New South Wales law or the one that's soon going to be enforced in Victoria, let's just say it's me. In the past, I've been repeatedly rude and aggressive and potentially violent towards retail staff. A shopping centre takes out, a court order against me. I enter the shopping centre. Does anybody stop me, or do they just take a photograph and say, look, Tom, here's Tom Elliott in a shopping centre. He's not supposed to be there. We'll send him a fine in the mail. I mean, is that how it works?
16: Oh, in simple terms, it is actually hard to stop the person. There can be attempts to say, you know, you're breaching your order. But the way the process works is that the police are called, and it's really a matter for police to then, they've got then arrest powers because that person is breaching their court order. So like a lot of these things, it's just another tool that can be used in concert with other things. And look, ultimately, from our sector's point of view, we're very keen to see the more we can do to deter offenders, hold them to account, the better. There's no magic solution, sadly.
15: But again, so I have a court order against me. My photo is up on the wall at the shop or the shopping centre. I still walk in. A staff member has to look at that, say, yeah, I reckon that's him. Ring the police. Please, could you come round? So-and-so is here against his court order. Wait for the police to turn up and then maybe arrest me. I mean, is that the process? Because in that time, if I'm going to be rude or aggressive or whatever to the retail staff, I'll be able to do it.
16: Look, that's the process. And, you know, for that reason, you know, for our industry, we're a supporter of having police on site. You know, we've got Operation Pulse in Melbourne with the PSOs. That's been incredibly effective because they're there on site. And really, they are the best deterrent. They can deal with those situations, with the powers and, you know, training and capability that they have. Quite different to any private citizen.
15: So what we're saying is really for this to work, particularly in large shopping centres, you need, if not police, PSOs there, you know, every time the shopping centre is open.
16: Yeah, we think the PSO model is a very successful one. It's been in operation since December. It's had great results. Our own statistics on reduction in theft, you know, violence, intimidation has been really material. We realise they can't be everywhere, so it's obviously a matter for, you know, Victoria Police as to how they're deployed. But it certainly is as a trial. It's still in a trial phase. It's had a lot of success, you know, on the ground.
15: All right. Thank you for your time. Angus Nardi there, CEO of the Shopping Centre Council of Australia. I don't know. I still find it odd that security guards in this modern era can't physically intervene, because in the old days they did. And they were the front line against shoplifters and violent members of the public and whatever. You know, you couldn't just expect police or these days PSOs to be everywhere, but a security guard was expected to do so. I mean, you know, back in the day at pubs and nightclubs, you had bouncers. And if someone was behaving badly inside, aggressively, rudely, whatever, they'd get the person and throw them out. Sounds like that doesn't happen anymore. 133693, mornings at 3aw.com.au at 19 past 11.
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15: We're getting a lot of emails through about security guards. Why can't they just, as private citizens, form a citizen's arrest? Phil says, why don't they just do this? And he says, if I had a retail business, my baseball bat would get a workout. And Jim says the same thing. Why can't security guards simply perform a citizen's arrest? And I guess legally they could. It's just that their training as security guards or the contract that they have with the retailer or the shopping centre is not to physically intervene. But again, if you get, it's not much good having laws that say we want to stop, you know, previously violent people, people who are violent towards retail staff from coming into a shop. Unless you've got a way to enforce that, like someone who's prepared to stop them, I just don't see that it will work. Steve joins us. What have you seen, Steve?
25: Out on the Monash, just after the tunnel, before Burke Road, there was a wheelbarrow on the outer right-hand lane.
15: Right, so that's outbound of the Monash just before Burke Road. So, yeah, I know where you mean. Okay. And the wheelbarrow is in the right-hand lane, not in the emergency lane?
25: It's half and half, sort of in the emergency lane, sort of in the right-hand lane, if that makes sense.
15: And is it upside down?
25: Yes, it is.
15: Yeah, okay. All right, we need to get that cleared off. Thank you, Steve. Outbound of the Monash, just before Burke Road in Richmond, a wheelbarrow is in the far right lane. Good on you, Steve. 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Dave, good morning. Oh, sorry, Dave's gone. Peter, hello.
26: Oh, good morning, Tom. Can you hear me?
15: Yep, go ahead, Peter.
26: Yeah. Look, in relation to with the security at the Hive in Victoria Street, North Richmond, Abbotsford, it's a very active centre.
15: Yes, I know.
26: The security guys, good luck with going there, but the security guys, they're on full flight. They'll chase down the shoppers. I've even seen them with their little bikes, you know, those little scooters, and they chase down the perpetrators and grab their shopping off that they've stolen. Unbelievable.
15: Yeah, I, believe it or not, Peter, about a year ago, I had to do something with Centrelink, and I went to the Centrelink on level 2 at that Hive shopping centre, and it's, let's just say, it's an interesting place, isn't it?
26: It's very colourful. I'm thinking that, are you retiring, going to Centrelink, or are you going to stay there?
15: No, it was... Would you believe I wasn't able to access MyGov, and I had like for Medicare rebates, I had an old bank account that didn't exist anymore, and I couldn't get into MyGov to change it. And when I rang MyGov, they said you'll have to physically go to Centrelink. So I went down and waited in the queue, and I might add that Centrelink in the Hive in North Richmond is literally a stone's throw from the safe injecting room. So there you go. Thank you, Peter. Graham, hello.
0: Yeah, g'day, Tom. The security guards at the shopping centres and the MCG have the same ticket, yet they can rugby tackle someone that runs out on the field.
15: Yes, yes. So if you Graham decided as is your wants to streak onto the MCG on grand final day, they'd go after you, wouldn't they? All right, thank you, Graham. Obviously, that fell on deaf ears. Is it? When you get someone who sprints onto the ground, which happens sometimes, is it security guards or the police in attendance who go after them? Yeah, we think it's security guards. So I don't think it's a yes or no. It's what is the contract? Like, you know, if a retail centre says, we will employ you or your company to supply security guards, but security guards, for some reason, we don't want them to physically intervene, well, that's what you get. But at the MCG, I've seen the odd person sprint onto the ground. And, yeah, they tackle them. Thank you, Graham. Bart, hello.
1: G'day, Tom. How are you?
15: Yeah, good, Bart.
1: That's a shot. I'll have me 5 seconds of fame too, mate. Come on, kind of blues.
15: Yep.
1: Just with regards to your securities and things at the shops, my wife's been in retail for a lot of years now. Since she was 16, she's about to be 50. These people in these shops are so brazen. The first time this happened, or one of the times it happens to her in our regional store up here, they just fill shopping trolleys and walk out the door.
15: Yeah.
1: There's no regard for anything. That was when she was in the clothing style stuff. She's in food now. And what these people will do, and it's more often, and this is general consensus, more often than not, it is people that are actually on gear. They'll be putting, you know, top-end steaks down their pants and trying to walk out the door.
15: Yeah.
1: As brazen as that. They'll be watched. And it gets to a stage, too, where the shopkeepers and staff know, because it's regional, they know people by name and especially by face. Yeah, it's ridiculous.
15: But no one seems to do anything, do they? I mean, that's what I don't understand. Like if you own the business and someone is effectively stealing from you, I mean, you would want to stop them, wouldn't you?
1: Of course, I'm in the trade, and in trade, and you get cranky if you get held money off, you know, the different story. But the brazenness of these people, she's often walked out after them. She had the coppers up here on speed dial on her own phone. I know she's not supposed to go after them, but she walks out the door after them trying to sort of, you know.
15: So whereabouts are you and your wife? What town do you live in?
1: Sorry,
15: mate? Which town do you?
1: Orbiwadonga.
15: Orbiwadonga. Okay, so it's bad up there as well.
1: It's just as bad, mate. It's bad everywhere. And that's not, she's worked in, I won't name company names, but she's worked in that, within that company in just about all stores across border. And they're all the same.
15: Well, but what can I say? There's a woman down in Tasmania who works for one of the liquor chains, which is attached to a big supermarket. I think it's BWS, but I might be wrong. And she's in her 60s. And she tackled a thief or a couple of thieves who were trying to steal alcohol from the bottle shop. And she lost her job. She was sacked. And she went to Fair Work, and they actually saw her side of it. Like, she was trying to protect the interests of the business. They gave her job back. And I read the other day that they're back at Fair Work now because her employer really wants to sack her, even though she put herself at risk to go after some thieves. And I just sort of wonder, I mean, what society do we live in where an employee who tries to stop theft in a retail circumstance loses their job for doing so? I mean, they should get employee of the month, but yep, she's back in Fair Work. It is 11:30, news headlines now with Madeline Burke. Madeline, good morning.
4: Good morning, Tom. When I got this phone, it was a JB Hi-Fi, the one underground in the city. And
15: the one on Burke Street?
4: Yes, yeah. And the attendant there was telling me that the security guards, and you would have heard this so many times, the people who steal know their rights. And they said, all they can do is just say, can I see in your bag? And then the guy serving me said, by the way, can you not leave your phone on the bench because they will come up right
15: I'll
4: to
15: grab
4: us
15: it.
4: And just grab it. It's
15: in
4: crazy.
15: In the UK a year or so ago, they actually criminalised theft up to, I think it was something like £300, which was about $600. And I've seen a video of a team, and you've got a guy and he's got a big backpack and he walks around a shop and he's got, he had a woman with him, and she would just grab things in a clothing store and they would look at the prices and get to just under £300 of value and then walk out. And the staff are watching them, the security guard, but because it's no longer criminal to steal goods to the value of up to £300, they just go into high-end shops, steal things just up to £300 and walk out, and no one does a thing.
4: In the news this morning, federal police have raided the home of a former CFMEU boss in Melbourne's northwest. Several AFP officers and a sniffer dog seen at this property in Keilor, reportedly home to John Perkovich, who was a close mate of the union's ousted leader, John Setka. A man has died after falling from a ladder at a work site in Southbank this morning. Emergency crews performed CPR on the man, but sadly he died at the scene. Australian aid is expected to reach Nepal in the coming hours as the number of missing Aussies has been revised down to 38 overnight. And Carlton veteran Nick Haynes has missed another training session ahead of Friday's elimination final against Geelong. Meantime, fellow defender Will Hayward hit the track at Prince's Park as he presses his case for a return from injury. Those stories and more in the news at 12.
15: Thank you, Madeline. Madeline Burke there. 133693, mornings at 3aw.com.au. We'll take more calls and more emails on security in a retail settings, the very limited powers it seems that security guards actually have, the extent to which, though, like citizens' arrest, why isn't that a thing? And completely separately from this, and I'm a bit disturbed by it, I read this morning that Macquarie University is now using AI chatbots to teach students in certain classes. So no more tutor, no more lecturer. You go to university, you rack up your hex debt, and if you study psychology at Macquarie University, you'll be taught by an AI chatbot. I can see in the near future here where you're taught by AI, and then you set like an essay question, and you go and get AI again to write the essay, which you hand in to the AI, which effectively corrects its own essay. And we call this an education. 133693 at 27 to midday.
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12: Gold Central Victoria, Tom Elliott for Rosland Carpets, a family that has been caring for your family for over 60 years.
15: 23 to 12. I do worry, as I just mentioned, about the future of education here. I mean, AI is doing all sorts of things that were somewhat unimaginable just 3 or so years ago before ChatGPT appeared. But we've got this evidence out of Macquarie University for one of their psychology subjects. It's not the only thing the students use, but in some settings, AI is used to teach students. No tutor, no lecturer, AI. And I know for a fact that a lot of students use AI to formulate answers. So you're going to have AI, and it might even be the same AI. I will teach you this, and the AI writes an answer, and then the original AI marks it. And there's actually no human involvement whatsoever. We also just had a word in the street from Steve, who said in the Monash outbound just before Burke Road in Richmond, there was a wheelbarrow in the far right-hand lane. We have spoken off-air to Transport Victoria. Steve, you were spot on, and the offending wheelbarrow has now been removed. Also, the Age newspaper is reporting that North Melbourne players have been called in for an emergency meeting as we speak at Arden Street. Apparently, it's all about, possibly about, the future of Alistair Clarkson as coach of the team. So, Clarko, I think, has been coach for 3 years now. I would argue North Melbourne has improved in that time, but maybe not enough. So, could they axe Clarko? And, of course, a lot of people forget, but back in the 80s, I mean, Alistair Clarkson played for North Melbourne before, obviously, a very successful stint later on as coach of Hawthorn. Aaron, good morning.
13: Morning, Tom. How are you?
15: Yeah, good, Aaron.
13: Well, I'm an ex-security manager and an officer in Melbourne. I used to work at some government sites. And our biggest problem was that we just couldn't afford, if we get to win the tenders, if you won the tender and you weren't enough, didn't have enough money, you couldn't employ the right people. And then from that arose the main issue that you just, all of a sudden, because you're getting lesser qualified people because the people don't want to come and work for the money, then, like you said, you can't get the effective people to do the law for
15: it. But is that what it is? I mean, because the impression I get is that some businesses actually don't want security guards physically intervening. Like, take the Woolworths supermarket near us. Now, Woolies has got plenty of money. I mean, they could employ the best security guards in Australia, but apparently they don't want a security guard physically confronting a shoplifter, for example.
13: Absolutely, they don't want that, 100%. But look at the record profits they make every year. So they can definitely afford to pay for the right tender and the right contracts.
15: But they just don't want to, or even if they do, they seem to have it as a condition that the security guards, even if they're very good at their job, don't physically restrain shoplifters.
13: Absolutely, but if you had the right security guards in at the start, they wouldn't go in there because it'd become a hard target, not a soft target. And all of a sudden they know they're going to get arrested, so they're not going to come in.
15: Well, yeah, it's chicken and egg. I agree with you, Aaron. But, I mean, if shoplifters know, as they will know now because we've been talking about it a fair bit recently, that, you're not going to be physically restrained if you pinch stuff, and the chance of a police officer being there as you are walking out with your basket of stolen goods, the chance of being pinged by a police officer is low. Of course they'll steal things. And you can have all these photos on the wall of saying, here are pictures of shoplifters or people who are aggressive to staff. But if you don't physically stop them from doing it, it's just beggars belief. If I ran my own business and someone pulled, $500 out of a till and walked off, I would go after them because that's my $500. All right, AI and teaching. I knew this day would come, but Macquarie University apparently is using an AI chatbot for two of its mandatory psychology units. So students, I assume they don't even go in. They just sit in front of a computer screen and the chatbot teaches them. And then the students maybe use AI to formulate the answers and then submit them to the other AI, and the AI marks the AI's answers. Our next guest, educational technology expert at RMIT, Professor Michael Cowling. Good morning.
14: Morning, Tom. Great to be here.
15: Well, I mean, is this the future, that AI is partially the teacher of tertiary students?
14: Look, Tom, I hope not, because then I'd be out of a job and wouldn't enjoy that. But look, I think it is a little bit scary, I think, in particular with Macquarie, because they're talking about doing that swap, as you described, right? It's taking the human out of the loop and saying that AI will do the job instead. And that does concern me a little bit.
15: And again, I know that some less scrupulous students use AI to formulate their answers and even write essays. So you could have one AI teaching and another AI writing the answers, and the first AI marks the answers. Like, there's not much human involvement there, is there?
14: That's exactly right. And that's a little bit worrying. I mean, unless, of course, the AI is going to take the job at the end and then we all get to sit back and get the AI to do it instead. But I think it would make more sense to have a human in the loop. Even if the AI is helping and augmenting, I think we still need a human on both sides, on the teacher side and on the student side as well.
15: I mean, how difficult is it in higher education these days, now, for you as an academic at RMIT, like trying to detect if someone submits a piece of work, is it their work or is it AI?
14: It's actually quite difficult. And in the early days of AI, we had AI detection tools. And I think we fairly quickly worked out that they didn't work, because essentially what they were doing is looking for text that sounds like AI, but text that sounds like AI also sounds like human beings, because AI text is trained on what human beings write, right? And so then we saw students saying, well, I didn't use AI to write this. This is just how I write. And so we abandoned those tools fairly quickly. And instead, what we find ourselves doing is trying to write assessment and assess students in ways where they can't use AI.
15: Well, it seems to me like it's back to the future. Like, if you went back to I set my exams in the 1980s, and we went up to the exhibition buildings for some of them, and we had to sit there with security guards watching and invigilators, and you had, a piece of paper and an exam booklet and a pencil and a rubber, and that was it. And I mean, is that what we go back to? Just saying you sit in a room and do a 3-hour exam and there's no electronic aids whatsoever, and that way we get to see how good your work actually is.
14: I mean, that's definitely one of the mechanics, and some universities around the country have decided to either go back to that pen and paper or alternatively just have invigilation of some mechanism. So the students are still able to use the device, but you watch them use the device, or you get them to do an oral assessment. But the other thing, of course, is to change our assessment mechanism to understand that AI might be doing that work. And there are some things that AI is good at, and some things that it's not so good at. So why not assess the students on the stuff where the human does need to be in the loop still?
15: And just finally, I mean, if I'm, we all accrue, if you are a modern day student, you either pay for your degree up front or you allow the government to pay for it, but you accrue a hex debt. I mean, are people happy to accrue big hex debts at Macquarie University just to end up being taught by an AI chatbot?
14: Well, I think that's the problem. I think the real pushback to this swapping, and I think that's the issue here with Macquarie, is the swapping, is that students don't see that there's value for money there. And I understand that argument, because, as you said, you could do that at home. You could do that with your own computer. Why are you paying $2,500 per subject to talk to a computer? So I understand that, and I think there's right to have some pushback there from the students.
15: Okay, thank you for your time. Professor Michael Cowling there, educational technology expert at RMIT. Well, we mentioned this word on the street before about Alistair Clarkson and a meeting of North Melbourne's playing group at Arden Street. Anyway, the AFL website has just confirmed North Melbourne has parted ways with senior coach Alistair Clarkson, and the Roos are now on the hunt for a new coach. A lot of new coaches this year. Josh Fraser at Carlton, Mr. McVeigh at Essendon. I mentioned Dean Solomon yesterday because I wasn't sure if he was still the coach or whether McVeigh had actually been appointed, but Essendon have got a new coach. And now the Roos, the Kangaroos, looking for a new coach as well. 133693, mornings at 3aw.com.au at 11:45.
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23: 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Good times made great.
15: It is 11 to 12, weather now from Roth Newton. 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Currently is 14 degrees, our forecast top, just 18. Andrew, hello.
27: Oh, hi, Tom. Bring on AI, particularly in the education sector. Can't come quick enough. And our economic, rivals or competitors are adopting it far quicker. Because what they can quickly assess is AI is independent, AI is impartial, AI is not subject to political interference or influence. It is simply stating facts.
15: So but Andrew, is it because I don't really use AI, but when I do, it comes up with a sort of an average of what other people have said on the internet, but it doesn't mean it's always correct.
27: Yeah, but what you're negating is, Tom, it's a child at the moment, it's a five-year-old child, and saying it's not very good.
15: So you're saying give it a few years, but well then, what does it mean for university students and pretty much all of us there? Do we need to think anymore?
27: My son was working a full-time job, professional job, at the same time doing a double degree. He would just download his lectures and shoot, and then he'd do it at night time. So he never physically attended a college, nor did he want to.
15: No, but Andrew, okay, I get that works for some people, but, you know, I mean, I went to university 40 years ago, and I remember it being a great time. I think going on campus was good because it's not just what you learn. It's joining clubs and meeting new friends and playing sport. Like, and you actually remember those things a lot more than whatever study you might have done. And I think that people just sitting at home studying is a bit, well, I just think it's a very empty sort of university experience. Now, just quickly, we got the tip off a few minutes ago that North Melbourne players were gathering at Arden Street, and we've now learnt that Alistair Clarkson, the now ex-senior coach of North Melbourne, he's been sacked. 3AW Football's own Matt Grandin joins us. Matt, good morning.
0: Hello, Tom. How are you?
15: Well, I'm good. I see that North Melbourne finished 16th last year and 14th this year. Was it just a case of not enough improvement over the past 3 years?
0: I think so. He's won 20 games across his four seasons. So, yeah, I think that they probably expected to make at least wild card this year, and just probably not enough progress. He's got 1 year to run on a contract. As you said, the players gathering at Arden Street, there are a few players overseas, actually, that have had to, on Zoom, click in on Zoom. But, yeah, I think that's the case. And then, you know, who's next, I suppose? A couple of former North Melbourne players who are premiership coaches out there, one being Adam Simpson, obviously, premiership coach of the West Coast Eagles, and the other being John Longmire, who was available. So it'll be interesting to see what they do next.
15: But can I just say, and this was the same argument with Essendon, you don't have to get a North Melbourne person, and Alistair Clarkson was, you know, he played for North back in the day. You don't have to get a North Melbourne person to coach North Melbourne. In fact, arguably, you're better off getting someone who didn't play at North Melbourne, like just expose yourself to the widest possible coaching group that you can.
0: No, you're probably right. They'll go through what's called the process. Normally, we always hear that. We're going to go through the process. They'll do that, no doubt. But, you know, given that those two men that I just mentioned, they would be in the mix. I mean, John Longmire, if he wanted to be a senior coach, he's been a very successful coach at the Sydney Swans.
15: Yeah.
0: Coached premierships, coached in grand finals. I mean, no matter the fact that he's North Melbourne, he would be top of the list, I would have thought.
15: But you make exactly the same argument for Alistair Clarkson. Played at North Melbourne, very successful coach at Hawthorn, but it just hasn't worked at Arden Street, has it?
0: Yeah, that's right. I mean, yeah, if you can remember back, when North Melbourne got his signature, it was much fanfare, wasn't it?
15: I think he
0: goes between North Melbourne and Essendon. He was in the mix for the Essendon job as well. It was a big coup for North. Premiership coach, 08, 13, 14, 15, just an absolute legendary coach at Hawthorn. And you know what? Very rarely, Tom, there might be the odd occasion where an absolute gun coach, a multiple premiership coach, can go on to another club and be successful at another club. It doesn't happen very often.
15: No.
0: And unfortunately for Alistair Clarkson, it hasn't happened this time.
15: What you need is a talented assistant coach. For example, Josh Fraser. Thank you, Matt. Matt Grandin, 3AW Football Zone. With a look ahead to the award-winning afternoons program, Tony Moclair, good morning.
1: Oh, not a good day to be a North supporter.
15: No.
1: But is there any good day? I mean,
15: well, maybe it is. Maybe this is the beginning, a new dawn. Unlike the false dawns.
1: Be with the false dawn. Who wants to get out of bed that early anyway? We will be talking about Alistair Clarkson. We'll be speaking to former Carlton best and fairest winner, Corey McKernan.
15: Oh, yes.
1: So
15: yes.
1: I might ask him about Clarko, but I might just smuggle in a question about how well the baggers are going. Also, speaking of the MCG and football, the NFL, it is like breaking into a Supermax prison.
15: Yeah, you can only bring in a clear plastic bag of things, and you can't bring in your own food or drink.
1: Verboten. No. There'll be sniffer dogs and the whole.
15: Yep.
1: So we want to know, what have you smuggled in to an event? What have you smuggled into a venue? Lucy Locum will be in. Who's got the best job in Melbourne? Bill Kuchnichuk. We're talking about the delicious 57 high-rise tower, 57-storey high-rise tower just opposite the State Library. And there'll be motoring with Paul Gover, and Libby Birch is going to predict the footy as well.
15: All right, an action-packed program. Mm. Tony Moclair, you'll be confronted by him straight after the midday news. 133693 mornings at 3aw.com.au. But there have been many seasons where three senior coaches have all lost their jobs in the same season. I'll have to go back and have a look at the record books at 5 to 12.
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5: It is almost midday. That means we are done for yet another day. But fear not, you've got news at the moment with Stephanie Wacklewick. And following that, of course, afternoon starring Tony Moclair. In the running for the weekly Word on the Street prize is John. Now, he gave us news which turned out to be tragic news that a man had fallen from a significant height in a worksite in South Bank. We did speak to Victoria Police off air. They were called to Hoff Boulevard at around about 20 past nine this morning. A man had fallen from a ladder. Emergency crews commenced CPR, but sadly he died at the scene. The investigation is ongoing. John, thank you. You are on the draw for the weekly prize. We give it away on Friday. A $1,000 voucher to spend at Imp Jewellery, the handmade and remodelling specialist. And if you win that automatically, you'll be in the running for the yearly prize. $60,000 towards a Mercedes of your choice, thanks to our great friends at Mercedes-Benz Brighton. Enjoy your afternoon. Talk to you again tomorrow morning at 8:30. Bye for now.
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6: G'day, it's Tom Parry with your local news. A teacher's aide who claims she was attacked and held hostage during a riot at the Malmesbury Youth Justice Centre is suing the Victorian government. According to News Corp, the woman was working at the facility when a group of inmates stormed the education unit. She's suing for pain and suffering, as well as a loss of earnings, with her lawyers saying her trauma is so great she'll never be the same. Rail commuters in central Victoria are being promised more train seats by the state opposition, which plans to introduce new hybrid diesel electric trains to Wyndham Vale and Melton services in Melbourne. Liberal leader Jess Wilson claims that would allow V-Line to free up 25 of their three-car velocity sets, with five of those sets being deployed to the Bendigo and Echuca line. Police in Maryborough have found a novel way of getting out and about. A bike patrol is now operating in the town, aiming to be present at local events such as the upcoming Energy Breakthrough and giving officers another way to engage with the community. Applications opened up for the Commonwealth's Safer Local Roads program this week. According to Federal MP Lisa Chesters, the government is hoping it'll fund fixes to road infrastructure along Bendigo's growth corridor.
7: Do we need a set of traffic lights, or do we need to widen roads, or is there the need for safety improvements on these roads, which once had maybe a few cars and a few homes, to being big suburbs now of Greater Bendigo?
6: And in sport, Bendigo's own Dash Daniels could be making an appearance at Red Energy Arena tonight. He recently signed with the Southeast Melbourne Phoenix, who are taking to the court as part of the pre-season NBL Blitz. They'll face the Sydney Kings from 8 p.m. following the

0: between the Perth Wildcats and Cairns Taipans.
1: Gold Central Victoria, National News, now.
2: Hey there, I'm Jackie Lim. Australia's property pain is going to get worse before it gets better. The Commonwealth Bank now predicts home prices could fall up to 9% nationwide. Housing Minister Claire O'Neill tells Seven things should stabilise mid-next year.
3: The housing market in Australia is inherently cyclical. We see periods of really strong house price growth that are followed by a period of housing downturn. That's happened now about four times in the last decade.
2: A US murder case that has attracted national attention is moving to trial. Tyler Robinson has been ordered to stand trial over the fatal shooting of conservative activist Charlie Kirk. Prosecutors allege he fired the shot that killed Kirk during one of his well-known university campus debates. Robinson has not yet entered a plea. The PM is backing a new Pacific-wide crackdown on drug smuggling. A $600 million package is aimed at preventing cocaine shipments from reaching Aussie shores. A record 17 tonnes of illicit drugs have been seized in the Pacific already this year. Global oil prices have surged 5% overnight to over $90 a barrel following Donald Trump's latest strike on Iran. The market shock is raising fears of a knock-on hit to inflation, which could keep pressure on interest rates. And pop sensation Somba is bringing his latest tour to Australia. He's announced Aussie dates for his You Are The Reason tour next April, with stops in Adelaide, Melbourne, Brisbane and Sydney. In sport, Alistair Clarkson's tenure at North Melbourne is over. The Roos head coach has been sacked with 1 year left on his contract. Still on footy, and Jeremy Howe will soar into another AFL season. The Collingwood defender has inked a new one-year deal. The contract keeps the veteran Pye on course to reach 300 games next season. And in the NRL, Jai Arrow will skipper the Rabbitohs in Friday night's clash with the Roosters. It'll be his 100th game after taking to the field last week as well. That's the latest in news and sport.
1: 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Now.
4: Good afternoon, I'm Gabriel Hodson. Farmers from across different commodities are raising concerns about the length of time it's taking to get overseas workers they've employed into Australia. The so-called go slow on visas is affecting skilled ag workers as well as working holiday makers from two dozen countries. Shadow Federal Agriculture Minister Darren Chester says it'll cause the cost of food to go up.
5: The government has been clearly warned by the National Farmers Federation that prices will increase if farmers can't access workers when their crops are ready to harvest. Now, these working holiday makers are immobile, but they're a temporary workforce who are a vital part of the supply chain. They're often the ones who are picking the fruit and vegetables across regional Australia, and they're not competing for homes in the city. We need this workforce to get our crops picked and to keep the prices reasonable for Australian families.
4: The national total sheep flock is at its lowest level since Australian Wool Innovation began keeping records in 1991, and it's on track to stay that way for quite some time. That's despite a jump in the value of wool and meat. During the 1970s and 80s, the nation had an estimated 180 million plus sheep. That figure was 163 million by the early 90s and has tumbled to just 74 million now. That's about 2.6 sheep for every man, woman and child in Australia. Sheep Producers Chief Executive Bonnie Skinner says there are several reasons.
6: There's many thousands of decisions that are made every day as to why, you know, producers decide to stay in sheep or not. But ultimately, the sheep industry needs confidence to make sure that they are able to keep investing in building their numbers. And the conditions that go into that are critical.
4: New South Wales currently has the biggest flock at more than 24 million, followed by Victoria on 13, WA on 10, and South Australia on 9.9 million. In sheep. Four out of five people in a bushfire-prone area are unlikely to leave until the fire's threatening landscape nearby. Kiara Parker explains.
7: The Country Fire Authority has surveyed Victorians and found that while 93% of respondents have a bushfire plan, only 13% have actually written it down. Firefighters are begging people to also think about where they would go if their preferred route became unsafe. Disturbingly, 81% say they'd be unlikely to leave until fire was burning the landscape nearby. 12% say they'd stay put and defend their homes. This is despite 88% agreeing that leaving early is the safest option. With a hot and dry spring forecast and the chance of an early fire season, firefighters say now is the time to prepare. Kiara Parker, National Rural News.
4: The head of the Australian Dairy Farmers Group has slammed Woolies for making more than $1 billion in profit while quietly swapping the country of origin for its Hillview Tasty Cheese to the United States. President Ben Bennett says supermarkets have a responsibility to make decisions that don't destroy Aussie agriculture.
8: Well, cheese is actually the biggest utiliser of milk here in Australia. It's not drinking milk, it's actually cheese. And every kilo that's being consumed from overseas is one less kilo being produced here. And it's not just Australian dairy farmers, but Australian workers. So for every dairy farmer there is, there's one to two processing workers.
4: A dairy producer from Victoria's Upper Murray region has been named Footy's favourite farmer for 2026. The prize is awarded to people on the land who go above and beyond to help their sports community. Elise Hill says her local club will get $10,000 for safety improvements.
9: One of the netballers in our club, the Casual Football Netball Club, nominated me for the award, which was really flattering because there are so many fantastic farmers associated with our club, so I was very honoured.
4: Another $10,000 will go towards safety on her own farm. A living billboard has been sprayed into a wheat crop at the University of Sydney campus at Narrabri, about 450 k's west of Coffs Harbour. It's hosting a field day tomorrow with the theme Innovation at Scale. The university's Guy Roth says a 350-metre-long message is a great example of modern farm tech.
10: Well, we're using the latest commercial spray technology, which has been released in Australia next year, and it just really enables very precise application. And so you produce a map, plug that into the machine, and then the machine can then literally paint the canvas, if you like, into the paddock.
4: This is National Rural News.

0: Central Victoria weather, thanks to Prestige Jayco Bendigo.
1: Staying partly cloudy, the Savo, a couple of showers on the way. 17 for Bendigo, Maryborough 16, Castlemaine 15 and Ballarat 13 degrees.
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1: Hello there and happy Wednesday afternoon. It is Kylie here. Totally 80s lunch. We're hooking on into it. This song very soon, thanks to Joan Armour Trading. About 20 minutes, a theme song from a very funny movie from 1981 starring Dudley Moore. In the meantime, here's Steve Winwood. 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

0: Oh, I've got to admit, I'm a bit out of breath after that. Couldn't help but get up and have a jig around the studio. I hope you did the same. Los Lobos and La Bamba. It is our totally 80s lunch. Gold Centre Victoria, FM 98.3, AM 1071. Now, I did promise you this song a little earlier. And without a word of a lie, it's coming up in about 4 minutes on Gold Centre Victoria.
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0: Absolutely, that song on the radio. Christopher Cross with the theme from the very funny movie Arthur from 1981, starring the late Dudley Moore. It is the Totally 80s Lunch, Gold Central Victoria, FM 98.3, AM 1071. Now, I want you to have a listen to this. I know that you know what that is. Yes, it is an AFL footy siren. It could be actually any siren, really. But when you hear it at some stage this afternoon, you need to call 5444 1071. You do that and you'll be in the running for the Harvey Norman Bendigo's footy handball competition. You'll be lining up September 19 and hopefully walking away after your handballing with a Hisense 65-inch 4K smart TV, a Gasmate Halo 4 burner barbie and a ceramic glass heater, all in time for the AFL Grand Final. It sounds too good to be true, doesn't it? Well, it is true. So as soon as you hear this, at some stage during the Arvo, please call 5444 1071.
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0: Gold Centre Victoria, FM 98.3 AM 1071. I just had a bit of a rumble in my stomach and thought, oh, why is that happening? Then I realised it's nearly 1 o'clock. That's one. I haven't eaten. Hopefully you've had some lunch by now, or if not, you're about to go and get some. We're going to hook on into the request hour after one. Would love to hear from you if you've got a song you would like to hear. 544-1071. News, sport and weather is next.
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8: Hello, I'm Michaela Carr. Another three Australians have been found in Nepal, meaning the number of unaccounted for Aussies in the area has fallen to 38. International Development Minister Anne Ali has told the ABC it follows another two people being discovered yesterday.
9: There were some in Nepal, some in Tibet, and three of them were completely outside the crisis area altogether. The assumption is that they hadn't been able to make contact since the crisis began.
8: Australia's housing downturn is gathering pace, with CommBank now downgrading its outlook. It's warning that prices nationally could fall by as much as 9% before the market stabilises mid-next year. Aussie researchers may have cracked the code to cancer growth. A Queensland team has developed a tool called an atlas that maps so-called junk DNA to determine which ones promote cancer growth. Professor Vicky Whitehall says it's an incredible breakthrough.
10: I've worked for many years focusing on bowel cancer, so the atlas is really helping to learn more about different cancers and to really try to understand why they behave differently.
8: Ukraine has been hit by a fresh wave of Russian attacks, with at least 12 people killed in an overnight assault. And Dolly Parton's star on the Hollywood Walk of Fame has been vandalised just a week after her death. The late country singer's name has been scratched over. Crews are working to repair the damage. Kangaroos coach Alistair Clarkson has been sacked. The North Melbourne boss had 1 year to go on his contract. This comes after the Roos won 9 matches this season to finish 14th on the AFL ladder. In the NRL, Panthers skipper Isaiah Yeo is a chance to return for this weekend's clash against West Tigers. He's been named on the extended bench as he works his way back from a pec injury. Penrith is still in the hunt for the minor premiership. That's the latest news and sport.
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11: Remaining partly cloudy this afternoon with a possible shower. 17 the high for Bendigo, 16 for Maryborough, Castlemaine 15 and Ballarat 13.
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0: such an iconic song, and what a voice she had. The late Chrissy Amphlett, the Divinyls, and Boys in Town. It is the Request Hour on your Feel Good Workday. Kylie here, 5444 1071. That's the number if you'd like to make a request. Kate in Flora Hill, how's your day going?
1: Oh, look, it's not too bad.
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0: I certainly don't envy you, Kate. Now, what song would you like to hear when you're attacking your housework?
1: This one gets you a little bit excited. I think it's got to be Bon Jovi, and I'm going to ask for Bad Medicine.
0: Yeah, that will get you going. You'll vacuum the house in less than no time.
1: It'll be happen so quick I won't even know what I'm doing.
0: We'll get that on for you next, Kate. 5444 1071. That's the number if you'd like to hear a request this afternoon. 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
10: G'day, it's Gareth here from iHeart's Your News Now podcast with your news headlines. House values will continue to drop by almost 10% on average by April next year, according to one of the big four banks. Another three Aussies have been located after the Nepal floods, with 38 still unaccounted for. Charlie Kirk's accused murderer is set to stand trial and could face the death penalty. And police in central Queensland are trying to track down thousands of stolen sheep. Get your news when you want it. 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

0: Gold, Central Victoria, FM 98.3, AM 1071, the home of the wake-up call with Robbo, back tomorrow morning to entertain you from 5.30. 5444 1071, that is a request line number, because we are in the midst of the request hour. Laura, what song are you chasing this arvo?
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0: Yeah, nice choice. 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

0: 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Yeah, huge prizes, all thanks to Harvey Norman. And all you need to do is call us on 5444 1071. When you hear this, it is coming up at some time in the next hour. 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
4: Hello, I'm Michaela Carr. The Treasurer has welcomed today's GDP figures, but admits the impacts of the war in the Middle East are still being felt. The economy grew 0.4% in the June quarter, up 2.1% for the year. Jim Chalmers says it shows our resilience in the face of global uncertainty.
5: People are still under pressure, but we can see in these national accounts that incomes are growing, housing investment picked up, there's a solid pipeline of business investment.
4: Three more Australians have been accounted for following the flooding disaster in Nepal, but 38 are still missing. Support is swelling for an opt-in algorithm on social media. The Social Services Minister, Tanya Plibersek, says the government is looking at the feature to bolster online safety for young people. Community Strong MP, Allegra Spender, says she'll support it. Federal police have swooped on the Melbourne home of a former senior CFMEU official as part of an ongoing corruption probe into Victoria's building industry. No charges have been laid. An American judge has ruled there is enough evidence for Tyler Robinson to stand trial over the killing of conservative activist Charlie Kirk. Prosecutors allege Robinson fatally shot Kirk during a university campus speaking event last year. And a tourist has been attacked by a feral buffalo south of Darwin. The 21-year-old woman from Victoria was on a hiking trail with her partner when the animal charged at them. She was left with severe bruising and scratches. Alistair Clarkson has been sacked by North Melbourne. The team told the news this morning at a meeting in Arden Street. The Roos have cut short Clarkson's contract by a year. And in the NRL, Michael Maguire has buried a drama-filled week at the Broncos by announcing that Adam Reynolds will join the coaching staff next season. Madge says he's expected to have many roles.
6: He's going to be a big part and he always will be. You know, he's, the legacy that he's been able to leave here is pretty special.
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7: 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James Brown's going to swing by. So is Johnny Farnham with his mates too. But let's kick it off now with the one and only Meatloaf on Gold Central Victoria, FM 98.3, AM 1071.

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Two down, nobody on, no score, bottom of the

two of a kind, non-identical twins. Nope. Best call it the two after two. Two songs from the same artist. Gold, Central Victoria.

0: were just fun, weren't they? The Eurogliders on Gold Central Victoria, FM 98.3 AM 1071. A nice double dose of them, all a part of our Two Ups at Two. Grace Knight and Bernie Lynch. Oh, poor Bernie. We actually lost him not too many months ago. R.I.P. Bernie. Now, if you would like the opportunity to try out your handball skills, and just between you and I, you don't really need to have good handball skills. You just need to give it a good red hot go. You could be lining up at Bendigo's Harvey Norman, September 19, handballing it out for your chance to win a Hisense 65-inch 4K smart TV, a Gasmate Halo 4 burner barbie, and an Excel Air ceramic glass heater. Incredible prizes, all in time for the AFL Grand Final. Now, all you need to do to line up at the handball competition, September 19, is call me on 5444 1071 as soon as you hear this. And just between you and I, it will be coming up soon on Gold FM.
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G-O-L-D.

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1: It is our two ups at two on Gold Centre Victoria FM 98.3 AM 1071. James Brown living in America. As we go to 5444 1071, it's a good afternoon to Diane. Diane, are you good handballing a football?
2: I'm not sure.
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1: 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You are definitely in the competition. Thanks, Diane.
2: Thank you. Hold on
1: 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Yep. And if you would like your chance to be a part of the Harvey Norman football handball competition, make sure you're listening to Robbo tomorrow morning from 5:30 on Gold FM.
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0: 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It is the home of the Wake Up Call with Robbo, who'll be back bright and early tomorrow morning, as he does every weekday morning, to entertain you from 5:30. We'll bundle up news, sport and weather and throw it your way next, and then more of your feel-good workday with this one from Dixie's Midnight Runners in about half an hour. Before that, though, a global superstar along with one of his biggest hits. And this global superstar will be performing Marvel Stadium November 11.
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2: Now, here's a weird turn up for the books. Garlic. People worry about garlic breath. But, funnily enough, it's now been crowned as a possible cure for bad breath. And one of the brainiacs behind this said that it's better than a mouthwash. They compared a whole heap of them, and they reckon the juices derived from the garlic are really a gold standard mouthwash. So there you go. Eat the garlic. It's good for your breath. And no vampires.
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5: Hello, I'm Makata Carr. The Treasurer has described today's GDP figures as a robust result in really challenging international circumstances. GDP grew 0.4% in the June quarter, taking the annual growth to 2.1%, which is well above forecasts. Four more Australians have been accounted for following the flooding disaster in Nepal. 38 are still missing, while the death toll has risen to more than 1,000. International Development Minister Anne Ali says the search for them is being ramped up.
6: Through the international development portfolio and the foreign affairs portfolio, doing everything that we can to locate the 38 Australians who are still unaccounted for in the region.
5: 13 Australians accused of being involved with Islamic State will face an Iraqi court. Authorities there say they've finished interrogating the prisoners transferred from Syria earlier this year. Perth doctor Tariq Kamlay is among the group to face a mass trial. A hiker missing in South Australia's mid-north has been found safe and well. The alarm was raised last night when the woman failed to return from a hike at Mount Remarkable. The 68-year-old is unhurt. And former Bondi Rescue lifeguard and mental health advocate Matt Dee has died. Dee appeared on Bondi Rescue from 2008 to 2017 and founded a clothing brand that worked with Suicide Prevention Australia. Alistair Clarkson has become the third AFL coach this year to be sacked. North Melbourne president Sonia Hood has maintained that he was the best man for the team when he was poached in 2022.
7: But now it's become clear that Alistair no longer has the belief from enough people at the club that he is the right coach to take this group forward.
5: A retiring Broncos skipper Adam Reynolds has been appointed to the Brisbane coaching staff after hanging up his boots. That's the latest news and sport.
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8: Not so sunny anymore. We could expect an overnight low of around 6 degrees for Ballarat, Bendigo 5, and then a partly cloudy Thursday. A couple of showers on the way too. 16 for Bendigo, Maryborough 16, Castlemaine 15, and 13 for Ballarat tomorrow.
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8: We could say you're on the home straight for the end of your workday. That's got to be a good feeling. It is Kylie this afternoon. Hello. Rick Astley coming up real soon. That global superstar too, who's going to be performing Marvel Stadium November 11. And Dexy's Midnight Runners. They're on the bill too. Plus, your chance to get on the shortlist for the Central Vic Meats $100 meat tray. Right now, though, here's Huey Lewis in the news. I'm stuck with you. You're stuck with me. Gold FM.

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0: Gold Centre Victoria, FM 98.3, AM 1071. On your Wednesday afternoon, I do hope you are feeling good. It is Kylie here. Hey, maybe you've snuck away from work early and you're about to head for a walk. Hey, I tell you what, if you are actually doing that, I finally checked it out last night, and that is the new driveway in the Bendigo Mall. It looks great. Yeah, really nice to see that looking a lot more fresher. I will leave it at that. If you love your meat, Central Vic Meats love giving you meat. As a matter of fact, they've got a $100 meat tray up for grabs. If you'd like to get on the short list for it, because we'll be drawing it on Friday, please call 5444 1071. And you can do that now.
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0: Gold Centre Victoria, FM 98.3, AM 1071. Well, a short while ago, I did put the call out for the $100 meat voucher, all thanks to Central Vic Meats. We drew it on a Friday. We've got June with us. June, how are you?
1: Yeah, good, thank you.
0: Tell me, what is your favourite meat of all time?
1: Oh, you can't really go past a steak, can you?
0: You can't either. And the cut that you like?
1: I feel it, ideally.
0: The most expensive one, but the best, June. I'm with you. Let's hope that an I feel it is in the meat tray from Central Vic Meats. You are on the short list and we'll be drawing the winner on Friday. So good luck for that.
1: Great. Thank you very much.
0: Another chance for you to jump on the short list for the Central Vic Meats $100 voucher tomorrow. This is Gold FM. The Beatles are next.
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3: Some of the records in the Guinness Book of Records. Just why? This New Yorker bloke has jumped off the southern tip of Manhattan to complete the famed and formidable 28.5-mile loop. Here's the kicker. He did it all in handcuffs. That got him Guinness World Records for completing the longest open water swim in handcuffs. You wouldn't think he'd have too many to beat there, would you? Unless it happened to be one of the blokes who supposedly escaped from Alcatraz in the 60s.
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8: Hi, it's September 2nd, the day in 1947 when the term computer bug originated after a moth was found in a computer at Harvard University. In 1970, Phil Collins answered an ad for a drummer and as a result joined Genesis. Phil said the band was on the verge of breaking up before he joined. Peter Gabriel said the new drummer took the band to another level.
9: As soon as Phil came in, everything lifted.
8: Gloria Estefan married fellow Miami Sound Machine member Emilio on this day in 1978. They're still together.
10: We weren't dating or anything of the sort. We're in the van and he turns to me and he says, you know, I bet you and I would get along really well if we got married. And I'm going like, what?
8: A historic moment in cricket at the centenary test at Lord's in 1980 with Kim Hughes batting on all 5 days of a rain-affected match.
11: Kim Hughes going for the big one, looking to hit it into the crowd.
8: And the late Queen Elizabeth II became the longest-serving monarch of the United Kingdom on this day in 2015.
12: Inevitably, a long life can pass passed by many milestones. My own is no exception.
8: September 2nd birthdays, Australian entertainer Carlotta turns 83.
13: I can stand in front of a mirror and go, this is me.
8: Actor Mark Harmon is 75, best known for starring in the long-running police drama NCIS.
14: Corporal, you're safe now. You and your men, you rescued them. We're here to help you.
8: US tennis great Jimmy Connors celebrates his 74. Australia's first lady of horse racing, trainer Gay Waterhouse, turns 72.
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8: Actor Keanu Reeves is 62 today.
16: Do you want a war or do you want to just give me a gun?
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17: Lewis, unloaded!
8: Special one for actress and producer Selma Hayek. She's 60.
18: No one in this world can kill Darius.
8: AFL 250 gamer and former coach of GWS, Leon Cameron, turns 54.
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8: And NRL star, Brisbane Broncos centre, Gemet Shibasaki, is 29.
17: Shibasaki! That's wonderful football from Brisbane.
8: Finally, Oz music legend Ted Mulry was also born on this day, died just a day before his 54th birthday in 2001.
20: Jump in my car. I wanna take you home.
8: Remembering Ted Mulry on September 2nd.

0: 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Thanks to Harvey Norman giving you the chance to win some pretty cool prizes, just like a Hisense 65-inch 4K smart TV, a Gasmate Halo 4-burner Barbie, and an Exalair glass heater, all in time for the AFL Grand Final. And all you need to do is, show us how you can handball. 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Next, news, sport and weather. And then, of course, you know the drill, Jonesy and Amanda.
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3: Hello, I'm Michaela Carr. An independent investigation into Telstra has found the cause of a major outage in July. A faulty power supply had been replaced but was reset to the wrong date. As a result, hundreds of callers couldn't connect to 000. Alarms also weren't picked up initially because the problem arose outside business hours. A Pacific Climate Change conference next month is failing to get RSVPs from many countries. The event is being held as a curtain raiser to the COP31 talks in Turkey in November. Australia's climate change minister, Chris Bowen, says there is still going to be a good roll-up.
4: Not only prime ministers, heads of multilateral development banks, cabinet ministers who often don't attend pre-COP either, but are coming to this one.
3: Five Australians have been accounted for following the flooding disaster in Nepal. 38 are still missing, while the death toll there has risen to more than 1,000. A cameraman who slipped on a wet floor at a McDonald's has been awarded $15,000. An ACT court has found the restaurant was negligent, but the man had not taken reasonable care for his own safety. The man injured his hip when he slipped and had wanted $2 million in damages. And police in central Queensland are trying to track down those responsible for stealing thousands of sheep from a property. It's happened over a three-month period with the 5,500 animals worth about $1.7 million. North Melbourne has parted ways with coach Alistair Clarkson. He had 1 year left to go on his contract. And retiring Broncos skipper Adam Reynolds is sticking around the team. It's been confirmed he'll join Michael Maguire's coaching staff next season. Madge says they're still working out what role he will play.
5: He'll be around the club for sure. Where that's going to land, we're still working our way through that. You know, it'd be crazy not to utilise Reynolds.
3: That's the latest news and sport.
2: Gold Central Victoria weather for the Courthouse Hotel, Pall Mall Bendigo.
6: Ballarat can expect an overnight low of around 6 degrees, 5 for Bendigo, and then a couple of showers on the way tomorrow. Bendigo 16, Maryborough 16, Castlemaine can expect 15 and Ballarat 13.
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21: Well, Amanda, how are you?
22: I'm well, and how are you going?
21: And Okai, the new country, Jemai Ryan is back.
23: Hello, hey.
22: Last time we saw you, you were running off to get on a plane to go to Edinburgh.
23: Yes.
22: To have a look at the Edinburgh Fringe Festival just for 3 or 4 days.
23: Yeah.
22: You've flown back in today.
23: I'm extremely jet lagged at the moment. You? I feel like I'm in a dream.
22: A fever dream of some kind.
23: Yeah.
22: But was it worth it? Was it great?
23: It was awesome. Yeah, it was fantastic. It's huge. It's such a big event. And Edinburgh is beautiful too.
22: It's beautiful.
23: Yeah.
22: Isn't it beautiful?
23: One of the coolest cities I've ever been
22: and
23: to.
22: And the beautiful castle. Apparently Wendy Harmer tells a story that she's walking past some American tourists who said, why would they build it so close to a railway line? And how did you decide what shows to go and see?
23: Well, I was sort of scouting venues for A Kingdom of Fools. Yeah, so if there was a venue I thought might be good for the show, I would, go and see a show that was in there and see if it would fit.
21: How did they compare with your show?
23: Oh, look, you get some really interesting shows at the Fringe. Yep. Like, some great shows.
21: Yeah, but did you think, Oh, that show's dreadful. Mine's much better.

0: I'm proud of my show. I think Kingdom of Fools would do well.
1: Sure. So
0: I don't want to speak poorly of other shows.
1: While you're away, there was a report there's a lot of subpar shows at Edinburgh.
0: Well, there's like 4,000 shows or something.
1: Yeah,
0: part
1: a
0: of
1: lot
0: the,
1: of subpar shows and people...
2: There should be.
1: Yeah.
0: Yeah.
1: And Amanda said at the time that you will be in good company.
2: I did not say that.
0: Did you say that?
2: I promise you, Ryan.
0: Wow.
2: Brendan, I did not... Tell Ryan I didn't say that.
0: I got you guys some souvenirs as well.
2: I did not say that. We were joking.
1: Ryan.
2: I didn't say that.
1: Did you get us gifts?
0: I got you some gifts. Yeah, yeah.
1: Thank you, Ryan.
0: Can I give them to you now?
1: Yeah, please.
2: Okay. Can I get that anvil I asked for?
0: I'll go one at a time. Amanda, this is for you. All right, you got to close your eyes, though.
2: Okay.
0: Hang on. I'll pass it over to you.
2: I'll hold it in my hand.
0: Okay. Yep, there you go. Have a look at that.
2: Oh, wow. I love this. This is the hot men wearing kilts posing in the great outdoors.
0: Yeah.
1: Oh, gee, I hope I get the same.
2: Oh, no, I love it. Thank you.
0: Not quite Sam Heughan, but
2: closer.
0: Close.
2: No. All right. That's brilliant. No, thank you.
0: All right, Jonesy, close your eyes.
1: Is it a cable pole?
0: Okay. It's a coaster.
2: Have a look.
1: There you go.
2: Oh, he's wearing nothing under his kilt.
1: That's your Sam Heughan, right?
2: That's
1: there.
2: Your Sam Heughan. That's where you park your bike. thank you, Ryan.
0: No, of course. No worries.
1: I'll put it next to all this other stuff you've bought when you've gone off on fact-finding missions. Although it is odd that, you know, you went over to Scotland and took you all these days to get back. I remember going over to Ireland to interview you two on a Friday and I was back to work on Monday.
2: Well, that's because you were working.
1: What was he doing?
2: He's allowed to have a holiday.
0: Yeah.
1: It's not a holiday.
0: You don't seem happy with your gift.
1: I love my gift.
0: Maybe I should have brought you some Haggis spring rolls.
2: Did you eat them?
0: Yeah.
2: Are you joking?
0: No, I had Haggis spring rolls.
2: What did it taste like?
0: Well, I actually don't even know.
1: Yeah.
2: Well, is it just like rich meat?
0: Yeah, very rich. Yeah, very rich.
1: Because Haggis is just full of lips and bum holes and stuff.
2: Oh. So it would be like having a Chico roll.
1: So it was a spring roll for that matter. So there's not much difference, really. Yeah. It's an Oriental Haggis.
2: Well, you're going to be happy with today's TikTok Tucker, I think, because the last few have been terrible. The last one we did was... chicken, a raw piece of chicken inside raw cookie dough and then put in the air fryer. Remember that?
1: Just before you got on the plane.
2: I think today's might be more palatable. I'm hoping.
1: Also, Instagram makes its return and we can't do anything till we do the Fast Five. The Gem Y Rye Army can relax. He is back. When I say the Gem Y Rye Army.
2: It's his mum and dad.
1: Mum and dad. Your boy's back. It's Jonesy and Amanda driving you home for Jam Nation.

0: Hello there. It's Jonesy and Amanda driving you home this Wednesday afternoon.
1: How fast can this thing go?
2: Faster than the speed of light.
3: Jonesy and Amanda.
4: Fast Five.
0: Fast Five is here. Five questions. Can you go all the way and answer all five questions correctly? If you do that, Amanda will say...
5: If you are the answerer of question number five, a $250 Bunnings voucher is coming your way.
0: As we welcome Jen Y. Rye back into the bosom of Jonesy and Amanda.
5: I'm still fascinated by a haggis spring roll. Is that novelty food or is that something that the locals eat?
6: I've got to be honest, I don't know, but I bought it from a restaurant that was doing authentic fish and chips. Apparently that's a big thing
0: that's
6: in
0: a
6: Scotland
0: big thing.
6: Too.
5: What do you mean authentic fish and chips?
6: I don't know. This is like—is it a Scottish meal initially?
0: Fish well, in the UK, they really pride themselves on their fish and chips.
6: Yeah, and we got this.
5: What makes it inauthentic? What would that be?
6: I don't know. But they had this chippy gravy. This chippy gravy that was really good.
0: Was it a curry gravy?
6: I don't know. But they called it chippy gravy.
5: Yeah, and did they and mushy peas?
6: I didn't have mushy peas.
0: No,
6: but we got like some nice. Went to these pubs that were, you know, really.
5: Jumping,
6: old and authentic,
5: jumping.
6: And that was great. I had a hearty pub meal.
0: Oh, did you?
6: Yeah.
0: What did you eat? Did you eat
6: bangers
0: some...
6: and mash?
0: Oh,
5: did you have any Yorkshire pud?
6: No.
0: Did you have some blood sausage?
6: No.
0: Like pudding?
6: No. I was only there for 2 days because I had to be back here for the show. So.
0: But technically, today's Wednesday.
5: Let it go.
0: Katrina is in Bella Vista.
5: Hello, Katrina.
7: Hi, how are you?
0: Are you excited that Jen Y. Rye is back in the bosom of Jonesy and Amanda?
7: Very much.
5: Would you eat a haggis spring roll?
7: No.
5: It sounds like a TikTok tucker, doesn't it? Something I'd make you eat. See, Ryan would pull a face. He pulls a face at everything we call for TikTok tucker.
0: Well, we don't call him runny tummy Ryan for nothing.
5: You willingly ate that and paid for it.
0: Katrina, which sport might you reach for your wood?
7: I'd say golf.
5: Yes, it is golf.
0: A Scottish game.
5: Is it?
0: Yeah.
5: Didn't originate in Scotland, did it?
0: Yeah, it did.
5: There you go. Let's play What's on the Box.
8: Television. I'll turn the box on.
5: Which TV show, Katrina, features this theme?
9: In a hot, dense state that nearly 14 billion years ago expansion started. Wait, the earth began to cool, the autotrophs began to drool, Neanderthals developed tools.
7: Big Bang Theory.
5: Big Bang Theory.
0: You know it. Amanda boasts that she has not seen one episode of that show.
5: I don't boast, I marvel. Have you watched it, Katrina?
7: Yes, I have.
0: Yeah, I like it.
5: I know, everyone in the universe loves it. I just never got around to it those 18 years it was on.
0: Where would you see a Snellen chart being used, Katrina?
7: In an optometrist, because I'm an optometrist.
0: What are the chances?
5: You're making a spectacle of yourself.
0: Katrina. I had my eye test just recently.
5: I've booked one in today.
0: I actually
5: booked in an eye test today.
0: And my macula's doing okay.
5: Is it?
0: Yeah, they get that little thing that goes pff, on the...
5: Well, let's tell people what a Snellen chart is. Over to you, Katrina. What's a Snellen chart?
7: It's the visual acuity chart where they test your letters.
5: That's right.
7: You read the letters.
5: And everyone lives in fear of something similar like this when you're going to renew your driver's license.
0: I got to admit, it's pretty easy. The one at the... when you go to any of the motor registries around the country.
5: Do you think?
0: Yeah. And you can get a bit of a sneaky peek at the mirror under the desk. You know, you say to them, oh, you just, can you just get me that pen? While they're getting
5: the pen.
0: People
5: charmingly do.
0: You look at the thing and go, right, okay.
5: My friend told her husband all the letters and stupidly, because they switch them up all the time.
0: Do they change them?
5: So he read them out like hieroglyphs.
0: Katrina, question number four for you.
5: In Greek mythology, what legendary lost city was supposedly submerged beneath the sea?
7: Oh, I know this.
5: Jet lag has made Ryan press that buzzer very quickly, Katrina.
0: Well, Jen Y. Ryan wants to give other people a go, Katrina. That's question number four of the Fast Five.
5: The last, I know this.
0: Yeah, you might see everything, Katrina, but not that answer. In Greek mythology, what legendary lost city was supposedly submerged beneath the sea?
5: Words like that.
0: It's Jonesy and Amanda driving you home for Jam Nation.
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0: across Australia. It's Jonesy and Amanda driving you home this Wednesday afternoon.
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4: Fast Five.
0: The Fast Five is here as we welcome Gem Y Rye back into the bosom of our show.
5: Can you stop saying bosom?
0: I like saying
5: it
0: bosom.
5: It makes Gem Y Rye awkward.
0: Why?
6: I don't want to be in your bosom.
0: At the bosom. You all missed around here, mate.
5: You were, Ryan, and welcome back. We're going to question number four, which is going to John in South Morang. Hello, John.
7: Hi, Amanda. How are you going today?
5: Very well, thank you. In Greek mythology, what legendary lost city was supposedly submerged beneath the sea?
7: That would be Atlantis.
5: Atlantis.
0: This is question five for you, John.
5: Here we go, John. This is where the prize lurks.
0: Which iconic chocolate powder comes in a green can?
7: Milo.
5: Milo. Yeah. And I'll give you a clue. That is one of the ingredients in today's TikTok Tucker, so it might be okay.
0: Might be okay.
5: Well, I can't guarantee these things, but okay. I'm not mixing it with tuna or anything. No, I'm not mixing it with
0: Haggis. So we're just having it?
5: Just a cup of Milo. I've given up. We're just going to have a cup of Milo.
0: Why wouldn't you hang around and listen for that? I'm sure there'll be something extra, John. Congratulations to you. You've won the jam pack. You have a $250 Bunnings voucher. Well done.
7: Magnificent, Jonesy. Thank you very much.
0: That's okay. It's Father's Day. Go and buy yourself something good.
7: I certainly will. No worries. Beautiful.
5: Oh, yeah. Unreal. Thanks, well done, John.
0: That's good. You know what I'm looking for? A cordless vacuum, wet and dry vacuum.
5: You know, I'm looking for a chance to stay awake when I hear you talk. Coming
0: when
5: up,
0: Mother's Day comes around, you talk about your creams and your soaps and all that junk.
5: I never do. All right, give me an example of any of the creams and soaps I've spoken about.
0: No, you tell me. Your Nivea cream.
5: You tell me.
0: And your goop that you put on your face, and I sit there and just
5: talk about that on
0: but
5: the wine.
0: When Jonesy talks about a cordless wet and dry vacuum,
5: if we went back and looked at all the times you've spoken about engines, rudders, engineering equipment, blah blah blah, that would be 60% of your material. Do you agree?
0: Bloody good material, isn't it? That's a show I'd listen to. More of it. If you'd like to play the Fast Five, jonesydemanda.com.au and TikTok Tucker involving Milo is coming up next. It's Jonesy Demanda driving you home for Jam Nation.
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0: Wednesday with Jonesy and Amanda. And it's time...
1: You hungry?
2: Sick. I enjoy cooking bacon and stop working with Flow Your
3: Bacon Slap.
4: Roll it, man. Tucker.
5: What are you?
2: Do your sandwich.
6: Gonna make you go yuck.
0: TikTok Tucker, we make food from TikTok and eat it.
7: And the last few have been horrible, and that wasn't by design. Sometimes something sounds terrible and ends up being delightful. But today's, I thought, let's cut it back and go with something that will taste nice, but whether it will work is my question. It seems deceptively simple. It is a Milo mug cake. These two ingredients, Milo and milk, and a mug. I guess that's three ingredients. We put 4 tablespoons of Milo into a mug. I'm going to make 3.
0: Yep.
7: We'll say that's a tablespoon.
0: Yeah.
7: One.
0: Not a level tablespoon, but
7: 2.
0: You do you.
7: Why is that funny? 4. Let me just do all of them. Okay. So 4 now into Ryan's. Right. 1, 2. I'll speed it up. 4.
0: Good.
7: 4 into yours. 1, 2, 3, 4. So 4 tablespoons.
0: You pretty much used a whole tin of Milo.
7: Almost, haven't I? And then on top of that,
0: yep,
7: I add 1 tablespoon of milk.
0: Are we going full cream?
7: Yes, we are. Is that okay with you and your slim hips? A tablespoon of milk, 1.
0: Oh, goodness.
7: Right. And it's like watching. You always say I look like the Swedish chef when I hold things.
0: No, it looks like sooties making something.
7: Okay, so you give that a stir,
0: okay,
7: please.
0: There's not much milk in
7: no,
0: there.
7: No, there's 1 tablespoon of milk. Did that? Do you think that was a tablespoon? And what we do is we just mix until it looks... See the picture there? Maybe
0: it's
7: I need
0: crumbly.
7: A little bit more. Maybe I need a bit more milk, you think? Maybe a tiny bit more. It's supposed to look like pudding, like brownie batter.
0: Yeah, it doesn't look like brownie
7: batter. Okay, let's put a tiny bit in.
0: Yeah, maybe a little. Just a little splash. Not telling what it, to do there, chef. But.
7: Okay, and all right. And then a little splash there.
0: Yep.
7: And you mix. Looks like brownie batter. Now, here's the thing.
0: Mm-hmm.
7: Can you get off my instructions?
0: Sorry.
7: We microwave that for a minute 30. That's all you do. You put it in the microwave for 1.5 minutes.
0: Yeah.
7: But check every 20 seconds, it said.
0: 1.5 minutes every 20
7: and
0: seconds.
7: And you supposedly it ends up with...
0: Well, yours is more viscous.
7: It ends. You're
0: mine.
7: So viscous. And supposedly you end up with a cake. Do you need some more milk in yours, you think?
0: Maybe you might have to.
7: Mine's
0: give me
7: like
0: some more
7: a
0: milk.
7: Bit like brownie butter. All right, well, we're going to put these in the microwave.
0: Well, why don't you put it in now?
7: Oh, okay. Well, I've got to make Ryan's yet.
0: Yeah, okay. Well, you do that. What we'll do, we'll get a little... this is how McDonald's works.
7: How?
0: Well, you've got different stations. And you're making...
7: I wish I was listening to another one.
0: Right, we'll put your one in. Are you going to put more together?
7: You can put 3 in at once.
0: Okay, well...
7: let's not argue.
0: Right, please.
7: Come on.
0: This is what Ryan's missed. Okay, I tell you what. What we're going to do is we'll put it in the microwave and then we'll come on back.
7: That's what I said.
0: Enjoy Milo mug cake. It's Jonesy and Amanda driving you home for Jam Nation.
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0: 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To the kitchen, Batman.
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3: Making slap.
1: Not a bad taco.
4: What are you?
5: An idiot sandwich.
6: Gonna make you go yuck.
7: The last few TikTok tuckers have been terrible today. How bad can it be? Milo, 4 tablespoons of Milo and a tablespoon of milk, thereabouts, munched into sort of a brownie mixture into the microwave for 1.5 minutes. Let's see what we get. Here's
0: what are the ingredients of Milo?
7: Do you want to spend time on the radio reading it out? You do that.
0: Extract of malt, barley.
7: Here you go, Ryan.
0: Or malt barley.
7: Might
0: and rice. Milk solids. Sugar.
7: I know you're trying to bore me.
0: Cocoa.
7: You've bored me before and I've had to put up with it. Let's try it.
0: Choc malt.
7: Okay, come, what are you doing?
0: Blend.
7: Okay, here we go.
0: Riboflavin.
7: Okay, here we go. Milo mug. Okay, now it may be a bit hot. It is cake or pudding consistency,
0: pudding.
7: Really. Look at Ryan's face.
0: I'd be good.
7: Come
0: if you
7: on,
0: had some...
7: how would you pull a face? It's Milo and milk.
0: If you had some ice cream or cream.
7: It would be nice, that's true. Yours is all browned down the side. Looks like a tradie's loo.
0: Okay. Oh, wow. You know what?
7: No.
0: You got someone coming around and you had some...
7: and you hate them.
0: And you had some ice cream. This would be okay.
7: It's a funny... The taste isn't terrible, but the consistency is like... How would you... Like concrete... Or like, how would you describe
0: it's
7: the consistency?
0: Grainy.
7: Grainy. It's grainy.
0: It's grainy.
7: It's grainy.
0: It's grainy.
7: Yeah.
0: Yeah.
7: I don't think ice cream would save it.
0: And considering that we pretty much used a whole tin for these.
7: The taste is a bit too chocolatey.
0: So financially, it's not good either. So you could probably go and buy a Betty Crocker pudding, self-sourcing.
7: And you can get puddings that you can just make in a mug.
0: Mm.
7: Yeah, it's a bit too
0: and
7: intense.
0: You just add water
7: let
0: to
7: me
0: that.
7: Let me speak, please. Yeah. It's too intense a chocolate flavour. Would you agree, Ryan?
8: Yeah, no good.
7: No good. We will put the incredible list of details.
0: Two thumbs down.
7: It's like making a turducken. I'll put all those ingredients on our socials and see if you'd like it.
0: Write them down.
6: TikTok making slap, gonna make you go yuck.
7: Are you still there, Brendan?
0: Is
7: your mouth all glued closed like Mr. Ed?
0: I had nothing to say.
7: Well, I have something to say. I found a hilarious list of Australian insults, and I know you want to celebrate 50 years of Rundle Mall. So much to discuss on the show.
0: It's Jonesy and Amanda driving you home for Jam Nation.
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9: 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This is

0: Victoria Police have interviewed four Sydney Swans as part of their investigation into sexual assault allegations. No charges have been laid, but detectives say the investigation is ongoing. The Treasurer has welcomed today's GDP figures, but admits the impact of the war in the Middle East is still being felt. The economy grew 0.4% in the June quarter, up 2.1% for the year. The Prime Minister denies a climate change conference in the Pacific next month is turning out to be a flop. The pre-COP event has failed to attract interest from many international leaders, but Anthony Albanese says he doesn't care about any other country as long as we're there.
1: Now, we have an absolute interest in engaging with the Pacific respectfully, treating them for the world leaders that they are.
0: Support is swelling for an opt-in algorithm on social media. Social Services Minister Tanya Plibersek says the government is looking at the feature, and Community Strong MP Allegra Spender says she'll support it. A Perth paediatrician is one of a dozen Australians set to go on trial in Iraq. They're accused of being involved in Islamic State and were transferred from Syrian detention camps earlier this year. And Dolly Parton's star on the Hollywood Walk of Fame has been vandalised just a week after her death. The late country singer's name has been scratched over. Crews are working to repair the damage. Another AFL coach has been shown the door. The Kangaroos have sacked Alistair Clarkson with 1 year to go on his contract. Meanwhile, the AFL has dumped opening round. It's issued a schedule for 2027 showing all 18 teams will feature in a nine-game round in mid-March. And in the NRL, a race against the clock for an injured Knights forward in a bid to return for the semis. Francis Manu Leilua is facing intense rehab after dislocating his elbow on Sunday. That's the latest news and sport.
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3: Ballarat can expect an overnight low of around 6 degrees, 5 for Bendigo, and then a couple of showers on the way tomorrow. Bendigo 16, Maryborough 16, Castlemaine can expect 15 and Ballarat 13.
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17: The second day of September, or the second day of spring. How are you going, friend? I think about you all the time. We've had a long relationship, and you're one of my best friends in the world, but I know that you're going through a lot of stuff. And I was just thinking about Harley, and I was thinking about little Minnie, your dog.
18: My dog isn't well, and I wasn't going to cry. I've cried every day for the last 2 weeks.
17: I should not have brought it up. I'm sorry, I should not have brought it up.
18: No, because actually I do want to talk about it, because, you know, it's the stuff.
17: Sure. Well, you don't have to.
18: No,
17: I was just asking, but you don't have to if you don't want to.
18: I think I'm hoping it'll be therapeutic.
17: Okay.
18: Because everyone can relate. Everyone who has an old, sick dog can relate. So let's talk about it. I'll get the tissues and let's get a cup of tea and we'll reconvene.
17: It's Jonesy and Amanda driving you home for Jam Nation.
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0: Coke. Hello there, it's Jonesy and Amanda driving you home this Wednesday afternoon.
1: So, anyway, I wasn't going to cry, but I've cried for every day for the last 2 weeks. Minnie's still with us. This is my 14-year-old border collie, who in my home is the sunshine and the glue. My home, even though Harley isn't well and we have carers in the house, it's a happy, loving house. But the dog is absolutely the burst of sunshine. And she's 14, so I've been realistic about this, but quite, I guess, you know, we all, with our older dogs, we all think that it won't happen. But there was it was the morning after the Logies, and I was out having a coffee with my son, Liam, and Minnie was with us. And I said, oh, I just feel under her neck. She's got a couple of lumps. And we went to the vet, and she's got lymphoma.
0: Yeah.
1: And in younger dogs, there is palliative, there's oncology, you can have their cancers treated, et cetera, but why would you put a 14-year-old dog through that?
0: And what does that involve? Is it like human?
1: It's chemotherapy.
0: Right.
1: Yeah. And but we're not going to, you know, it wasn't even offered, and we wouldn't, there's sure. no point to it. But she has been given a steroid that she takes every day, which won't stop what's happening inside her, but will make her feel better. And Chris Brown sent over a care package. He was lovely, and this Omega Plus oil that is good for her joints. And so I've been loading her up with good things. But I thought that might turn a corner for her. And they said, look, we've got maybe between 4 and 8 weeks with her.
0: Oh.
1: And I just saw this week, I just think I don't even know if we'll get that far. We've got holidays and it's about 3 weeks. And I thought, that's great. I'll just spend the time with the dog, you know. But this is my need, not hers. And every day I take her for a walk down to the beach. But that's my need, not hers. It's my need to have her with me. It's too far to walk now, and it's too hard getting her in another car now. And so, look, she's hanging in, but I don't know. And then I'm thinking, God, can we make it to Father's Day? I think we will.
0: Because she's not a whingy dog.
1: Well, no.
0: I've never heard her bark.
1: No, she's not. And also, this is what Chris Brown had said to me too. We've got great local vets. They're fantastic. They love Minnie so much. But Chris was saying too that she won't know she's not well. She won't know she's got cancer. The steroids make her feel better. But as I said, it won't change the trajectory of what's happening inside a little body.
0: Is the 6 to 8 weeks, is that worst case?
1: For 4 to 8 weeks.
0: Is that?
1: Well, I don't.
0: Or does it mean that she could last for another year?
1: No, it's not going to be that. This is not how that cancer goes. And they're being realistic with us. And she vomited all the other night.
0: Yeah.
1: We've only got carpet in one room and that copped 4 big spews. and they gave her an anti-nausea shot and I said, we're still looking at that same timeline, and they said yes. And so, you know, I'm just loving every minute. Whenever I go for a walk and I see owners with old dogs, you sort of, you know, you smile at each other because you know you're cherishing these special, fleeting moments. And it's just so hard. And the thing is, this is how it goes. This is the circle of life. When you buy a dog or a cat or any of those, well, cats live for a long time, don't they? The dog's 14 years is a good innings for a dog. And I know very well she's had a brilliant life. We've loved her so much and she's loved us. But when you enter that contract, you know you will outlive your pet. But somehow you forget that. And I've been here before. I've lost a dog before.
0: I remember when Ripley passed away.
1: And when we first got Minnie, I thought, I don't know if I can love you. I feel guilty loving you.
0: Yeah, but I remember when you got little Minnie, like a little ball of fur.
1: Yeah, a bitey ball of fur. But she's... You know, I found myself the day after she'd been diagnosed. I saw people walking their dogs and I thought, well, there's heartbreak travelling, which is terrible. But no, we all do it. We all know it is, but we choose not to because it is worth it.
0: It's good you're talking about it. Back in the old days, you wouldn't talk about this sort of stuff because you just say it's a dog.
1: That's right.
0: What happened. In my generation, that's certainly what it was. So it's good to see that.
1: The heartache is so piercing, but we all enter into it because the joy is absolutely worth it.
0: Friend.
1: So anyway, I was debating whether to talk about it because my emotions are so raw, as you can imagine. But also, I didn't want to one day say, hey, Minnie's not here. I kind of wanted to pull the Band-Aid a little bit before the full Band-Aid. This is the universal animal lover's pain, and I know that. I know it.
0: Well, do you want to take some time off or something?
1: Just hang with
0: you. Do you want to bring her in here?
1: No, she doesn't.
0: She can come and hang in with here.
1: No, she hates the way you talk.
0: What do you mean? She loves me.
1: I was joking. No, coming here is a great distraction.
0: Okay. Well, whatever you need to do, we can accommodate.
1: Thank you. I appreciate that. And I don't know what we need to do. We just, you know, we love her and we pat her and we, you know, we ride it. We ride the wave together.
0: Oh, sweet pea.
1: But every dog owner, every animal lover has been, will be here and has been here.
0: Sure.
1: It's universal. Doesn't make it easier.
0: I'll tell you what. I'll make you a cup of tea.
1: I'd love a cup of tea, thank you.
0: It's Jonesy and Amanda driving you home for Jam Nation.
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3: Well, here's a story that casts a new light on winter, and it's great for dieting and losing weight. Our bodies are storehouses for white and brown fat. 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And researchers say a key way to promote brown fat, or browning, as they call it, is through exposure to cold temperatures. 15 minutes of shivering in a cold environment is the physiological equivalent of moderate exercise for an hour. Yeah, I think I'll just go and stand in a room with a couple of my ex-mothers-in-law. That should get the temperature down.
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0: Hello there, it's Jonesy and Amanda driving you home. You know what I love about your little dog, Minnie, is she just, the way she follows you around. I like when you're wearing your big puffy jacket and Minnie just stands right next to you. No lead or anything like that. She doesn't run around.
1: Don't tell the council that.
0: Yeah, well, yeah. But it's just such an obedient dog, such a sweet dog, but also a good-looking dog. She doesn't look like she's in any way infirm.
1: You know, the hard thing is, well, this last few weeks she has. But she's just absolutely been the shadow, and she is at my heel the whole time. And when I go to the South Coast and we'd sit outside, even when it's blowing a gale, I sometimes feel like I'm on a Swedish archipelago. And she'll sit there, even when the eyelids are turned inside out because of the wind, she'll just sit there because that's where I am.
0: Good.
1: No, well, then how do I go?
0: Friend, I wish if I had a magic wand.
1: If I had a magic wand and I don't want a new dog, I don't want another dog, I just want her to
0: live. You want that dog?
1: I want her to have another 10 years. I want my dog.
0: I want Minnie to stay forever.
1: Oh.
0: You've touched a nerve. Cameron has joined us from Botanic Ridge. Hello, Cameron.
2: Hello, Jonesy. Hello, Amanda. I thought I'd give you a call and just to say I wish I'd be there to give you a cuddle because we're in that position this year as well.
1: Tell me, Cameron, what's going on with you?
2: Well, last year, Louise and I had a greyhound called Minnie, and she was unwell. She went to the vet because she was peeing blood. Mm-hmm. One of her right kidneys wasn't well, so everything was pressure on one side. We thought, do we put her under the knife at 11? We didn't think she'd make to Christmas, to our birthdays, to New Year, to her 12th birthday. And then we planned a week off to go to Rutherglen to a B&B. We decided to make her comfortable and go without her because if we were 4 hours away, we'd have no resources. And if she got real sick in a week, we'd implode that our friends who were her indoor doggy day centre in Moorabbin were very helpful in helping us out. Our friends and our grand walking groups were compassionate and loving as well. But unfortunately, that's the price of love you pay, Amanda, for a dog.
1: And it is, we know that, but we don't think of that. And we somehow think we'll evade it. Don't we think it won't happen to us somehow?
0: Yeah.
1: Even when it's happened before.
0: Oh,
1: are you travelling okay?
2: Yeah, look, it's been nearly 4 months, and every day we dream that she's there. We feel her presence. We know greyhounds, when they get to 12, they just go downhill, but she knew time was up, and it was just cruel to keep her going.
1: Of course.
2: We wanted the best for her needs and
1: ours. It's so
2: hard,
1: isn't it, to make that decision as to when.
0: It's just, and we had, I know dogs are different to cats, but we had two cats and they all both passed away not within a few months of each other, but they were old cats. But Rufus, the cat that we kind of inherited off my sister, I remember the last time I saw him, he was just walking up the driveway. It was just before Christmas. Mm. And I said, I see you, Ruf. And that was the last time I saw him, but I had this feeling that was going to be the last time I'd see him because he was 19, but he didn't have any ailments.
1: That's the thing. Doesn't matter how old they are.
0: Yeah.
1: It's like a parent, you know. It's always too soon to
0: lose. And where we are in our lives, this is where we're at. You know, you've got partners, you've got dogs, you've got parents.
1: I've spoken about this before is the idea, and I'm trying to say plates because my dad's 92, having a procedure next week. Harley's not great, but stable at the moment. But there's the dog. And for a long time, I pictured myself spinning these plates like a Chinese acrobat. And I had some great advice. Said that, they're not your plates. You can't dictate the timelines for any of it. So why do you feel that you're in control or you're not in control? Mm. And it was quite freeing to think these plates will be their own timelines.
0: Sure.
1: So it's not up to me to push the world around. My clenched jaw won't save the world. You have to step back and let these cycles take their place.
0: So Leave the plates alone.
1: I'm trying not to think of, as you say, that you've got a lot on your plate. Mm. I'm trying not to see it as that. It's just these are these beautiful stories
0: Say that out loud to you. I'm very mindful of what you're going through, so I don't want to add to it. I like to be a distraction from what you're going through.
1: Mm. But,
0: because you can tell me anything.
1: But also, another great thing that I've spoken to a therapist about. She said, your life is this big round circle, and I picture a big yellow sunshiny circle. The really hard bit is this tiny small sliver. And Harley doesn't live in that sliver either. He's not a depressed person. He faces each day with optimism. And so why have I been living in there? So I have the whole this mm-hmm. other big circle of life with my friends, my family, my work, my kids, my dog, my everything, my family, everything I love. So we do. We don't have to live in the dark bit. Step in when you need to, but step out as well. So I don't live a sad, hard life, and I don't want you to think I do. But sometimes on days like or weeks like this, mm-hmm. when you're at the pointy bit of grief with your pet or whatever it is, it does hit hard.
0: We'll take a break. It's Jonesy and Amanda driving you home for Jam Nation.
3: 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Gold, Central Victoria.

0: Good afternoon to you. It's Jonesy and Amanda driving you home. You know, dogs are the best people, and we've dedicated this hour to dogs. Amanda has recently discovered her beloved dog, Minnie, has lymphoma.
1: Yeah.
0: And this, in turn, spontaneously has opened up the floodgates. Many people, and it's a great thing that people could talk about this, because I came from a generation when we were kids, if the dog was sick, you didn't go to the vet. And you didn't have the relationship. People didn't talk about what you're talking about with your dog.
1: Yeah, and as I said, you know, it's the universal grief. It's the contract you make. You know, presumably, you will outlive your dog, your pet.
0: Sure.
1: But you still buy into that joy and the love, and you somehow think that the end bit won't happen for you. And then when you get there, you go, God, this hurts.
0: Doesn't make it easier.
1: I forgot how much it hurts.
0: No. Paula has joined us from Frankston. Hello, Paula.
1: Paula.
2: Hi, Jonesy and Amanda. Hello, Amanda. I'm Amanda. I am so sorry, and I totally sympathise with you, and it's very, very raw for me still. I lost my dear Molly only just about 5 weeks ago, and she had to be put to rest, and she stopped eating her food, and she was drinking a ton of water, and she was, she had some couple of sort of weird behaviours, and I took her in for a check, and the vet sort of took her away and then came back in, and he said it's not good news, and she had a massive tumour on her spleen.
1: Dear.
2: And she literally went so downhill, you know, in a matter of probably a week to 2 weeks. Obviously there was a surgical intervention that could happen, but she was 16, and we had had her since she was she was around about 2 years old, and my daughter was about 3 or 4 when we got her, when we rescued her. And she was just the best rescue dog ever that anyone could ever have. She was a little foxy terrier.
1: Can I ask you, Paula, when you walk in the door and those little footsteps don't greet you, what do you do then?
2: Oh, Amanda, I've got shivers down my spine speaking to you, and it only helps me every single day. I speak to patients who have gone through the same thing, and it helps heal me, but I'm still grieving every single day. And I actually had her cremated in a beautiful way, and she's still there with me every single day, but I still look for her every day. I come home, I look around the corner, and she's just not there, and no tail wagging, and I just can't tell you, like, how much I sympathise with you, and I don't want another dog. I just want her back every single day.
1: Yeah. Paula, thank you.
0: Paula, thank you.
1: I was hoping you'd say the next day you're fine.
0: Yeah, then you're fine. Then everything's peachy. Carol has joined us.
1: Hello, Carol. Oh, I've made everyone go through the waterworks now.
3: Well, my little guy has lymphoma as well.
1: Oh.
0: Okay.
3: So, he's had it for a few months, and we were told maybe 3 to 18 months. He's not going to make 18 months. Just watching him go downhill every day.
1: It's so
3: just heartbreaking.
1: It is.
3: And I was in the car and I heard him. I just started to cry because the sound in your voice, I know that sound and I know the feeling, and my heart just goes out to you because I'm staring down the barrel of it with my little guy.
0: Oh, Carol. Well, our hearts go out to you.
1: Absolutely.
0: Oh, you poor thing.
1: That's the thing. This is what we often say. You scratch the surface.
0: I know.
1: Everyone has a story. Everyone's going through something. But sometimes it's your pet that helps you get through
0: but
1: the
0: But I get
1: other
0: it.
1: Stuff.
0: You know, we never had dogs growing up. Well, I had one dog.
1: Neither did I.
0: And he was a nut. But we never, you know, and I see how much Minnie means to you.
1: Yeah.
0: Narelle has joined us.
1: Hello, Narelle.
4: Good afternoon, guys. How are you going?
1: Not too bad. How about you?
4: Yeah, good, thanks. Now, Amanda, I'm sending you virtual hugs and I'm just listening to these stories. I've been sitting here crying with you, and I know how much your little Minnie means to you. I've got 2 little rescue dogs myself, and I rescued these 3 years ago. The eldest one, neither of them had been de-sexed. They were not immunised. The oldest one, I got de-sexed, and 12 months later to the day, I found a lump. I took her to the vet. She had to have a mastectomy, partial mastectomy. I cried when I left her at the vet. I went away last weekend and I cried because I had to leave her at home. But I'm really, really sympathising with you with what you're going through with your little mini. And, yeah, virtual hugs from me to you and your family.
1: Thank you, Narelle.
0: Is this helping you?
1: It doesn't need to help me. It's not about helping me.
0: I know.
1: It's about sharing. It's about, you know.
0: And every day that you have with Minnie, you just rejoice.
1: Yeah, yeah, that's true. But you know how I wake up every morning and I have to carry her upstairs now because she likes to sleep in, you know, the bedroom.
0: Sure.
1: I carry her upstairs. I've been to see my physio today because it's put my back out.
0: Do you want me to come around and carry her?
1: Yeah, I will. 9 o'clock and say, come and lift
0: her. I'll come around. If you want me to come and move in and lift the dog up, I'll do it.
1: That's very sweet of you. But every morning I pat her and I'm so thrilled and I go, oh, my God, we're another day closer.
0: Okay. Thank you for all your
1: calls. Thank you for all your calls.
0: And thank you.
1: You know, every pet owner is in this same, not in the same boat, but you know, we delude ourselves. We won't be at this pointy end, and gee, it hurts when you are.
0: Well said. It's Jonesy and Amanda driving you home.
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11: Hi, I'm Sally Pearson. A boost for the Kangaroos ahead of this weekend's Round 4 AFLW clash against the Saints. Premiership stars Erica O'Shea and Eilish Sheeran are both expected to return from injury, while Sydney forward Taylor Smith is also set to return from a wrist injury. A major signing for Western Sydney with dual Premiership player Rihanna Polisina returning to the club. She signed on with the Wanderers for at least the next two Women's A-League seasons. And Aussies Kimberly Birrell, Taylor Preston and Maya joined her in action in the second round of the US Tennis Open early tomorrow morning.
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1: Yeah, she's 14. And in a way, you know, there's some, my rational brain tells me there's some relief in knowing how the journey goes.
0: Yeah, I can see that.
1: You know, think, okay, this is what it is.
0: And that's what you do.
1: And this is how this is how I'll deal with it.
0: Mm-hmm.
1: That's what my rational brain says. But then every day.
0: What is your irrational brain say?
1: Well, my emotional brain says, well, this is poo.
0: That is poo.
1: Full blown poo.
0: It is. And it's a tragedy that the dog will never outlive you.
1: No, and you wouldn't want them to.
0: No.
1: You know, that either. But there's two guys who, there's a great little coffee kiosk down near where I live. And every morning they give mini banana bread and I get a coffee. And the last 2 days she hasn't been able to take the banana bread. But there's, everyone loves her and everyone says, how's your dog going? And I've sobbed and sobbed. And there's two guys who I know down there who, one has a dog that's the same age as Minnie, little Staffy, Belle. And for all the years, I've just seen all these dogs get older. And then one day, Belle's still there, but this other dog wasn't. And then Belle's old, Minnie's old. And you think, this is how it goes. But God, it hurts.
0: It does. Helen has joined us.
1: Hi, Helen.
2: Hi, Amanda and Jonesy. I'm sorry to hear about little Minnie. Amanda, but I'd like to share my story. It's a little bit different. I'm from Dolans Bay, Jonesy, and I did meet you at the Sutherland Hospital the other week with your mother whizzing in and getting a card for her, so I hope she's doing well.
0: She's all right.
2: She's all right. Yeah, okay, Amanda. I have a dog, Kelpie. Mudgie's 5.5 and Bradley's 18 months. They're my kids' dogs and I'm the main carer. Normal Sunday, last Sunday week, out walking Bailey and Mudgie together. And Mudgie has cerebellar palsy, which is a condition of the brain and to the legs, so there's no coordination. We were walking, nothing unusual. She'd been playing ball. Let's go for a walk, guys, girls. And she just felt hard, really hard on the ground. And her legs went stiff. And I thought, oh, she's hurt a leg. And I looked at her and she was just looking back at me. And this guy just pulled up in a car because he could see. I was like, oh, my God, someone help me, help me, help me. And he got out of the car and I did CPR on Mudgie.
0: Wow.
2: I remember, Dr. Chris Brown has a tutorial on it and I've been trying to contact him somehow. And maybe because of him with this, I knew what to do. I did CPR.
1: Did you save your dog, Helen?
2: No, Amanda. Oh, she had a blood clot with this cerebellar. She has seizures and she slept with me. And she had quite severe, more seizures of late. Not that I've known it would have been a clot, but this could have been the problem or the issue why Mudgie just fell so quickly to the ground. The blood clot went to her brain.
1: Oh.
2: And, so I started CPR. And then she took a last breath looking at me while I was doing CPR.
0: Good Lord. Oh, Helen, that's terrible. Poor old Mudgie.
1: Well, you know,
0: Thank you, Helen.
1: A way, Mudgie was looking at you. Mudgie's lucky. We're the ones that have to live with the pain. The dogs are loved until the moment they go.
0: Jules is with us and has some great advice.
1: Oh, Jules, what advice can I take from you?
3: Well, I've had to make the horrible decision twice, but I have to say you can make it nice. So each time I've had to put my dogs down, I get the vet to come to me. For a few days beforehand, or even last time, it was a couple of weeks beforehand, we took Carlo away camping. We had all the, like, he had a big fan club. He was a really beautiful dog, and the neighbors' kids loved him. Everybody loved him. Everyone got to say goodbye to him. We took him camping. I took him to the beach. We did all his special things that he loved doing. He shouldn't have been on certain foods towards the end of his life, but those last few weeks, we didn't worry about that because that wasn't going to save him. And, made sure that we spoiled him. You know, he got T-bone steak, he got ham, he got all the love in the world. And then when we did put him down, we had him put down at home and we put his bed on our bed. And we had a really lovely vet who was actually a friend of ours that came and did it. And it was so peaceful. And I could have let him, he probably could have lived a couple more weeks, maybe a month or so, but it was definitely his time. And I would much rather put him to sleep and then be comfortable than at some point he was going to fall or have a seizure and it was going to be, you know, rushed to the vet. Whereas this way, we had the time to say goodbye to him. We had the time to make it nice for him. It was all planned. And and you get a lot of relief from that.
1: I'm sure.
3: On the other side,
1: I'm sure that's
3: a lot
1: true.
3: Of relief.
1: And you have to weigh up whether you're wanting them to stay alive for you or
0: yeah.
1: for them.
0: Yeah. And that's the way, but that's the way
1: you,
0: I guess
1: Jules.
0: We are.
1: Thank you, everybody.
0: Things, you
1: Thank
0: know.
1: You.
0: You're never going to outlive your pet.
1: No. And when you know, when we come off air, I race home yeah. to pat her again.
0: Good. Well, do I go home and pat Minnie?
1: I will.
0: Go and do that. And if you need me to do anything, I can help you. I'm there.
1: You. I know you are. You're Mr. Fix-It, but no one can fix this.
0: Thank you for all your calls. Coming up, Instagram is on the way as a change of note. If you'd like to win $2,000, it's Jonesy and Amanda driving you home.
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9: Hello, I'm Michaela Carr. The Sydney Swans have confirmed that four players have been interviewed by Victoria Police as part of their investigation into an alleged sexual assault. The club says no charges have been laid and detectives have indicated the process will take time to run its course. The Swans have once again apologised for the distress and disappointment the matter has caused. New South Wales Police are investigating what they suspect to be a gangland

0: in the Pacific. Prime Minister Anthony Albanese says most of the cash will be used on operations from the air.
1: That includes a range of measures, enhanced aerial surveillance, more training for regional police.
0: Iran has struck US interests around the Middle East to avenge fresh attacks on the Islamic Republic. Tehran says it's launched ballistic missiles on two American bases in Jordan. However, there's no confirmation of hits or injuries. A hiker missing in South Australia's mid-north has been found safe and well. The alarm was raised last night when the woman failed to return from a hike at Mount Remarkable. The 66-year-old is unhurt. And former Bondi Rescue lifeguard and mental health advocate Matt Dee has died. Dee appeared on Bondi Rescue from 2008 to 2017 and funded a clothing brand that worked with the organisation Suicide Prevention Australia. Alistair Clarkson has become the third AFL coach this year to be sacked. North Melbourne president Sonia Hood has maintained he was the best man for the team when he was poached back in 2022.
2: But now it's become clear that Alistair no longer has the belief from enough people at the club that he is the right coach to take this group forward.
0: And in the NRL, Broncos skipper Adam Reynolds has been appointed to the Brisbane coaching staff after hanging up his playing boots last weekend. That's the latest news and sports.
3: Gold Central Victoria weather, thanks to Prestige Jayco Bendigo.
4: Ballarat can expect an overnight low of around 6 degrees, 5 for Bendigo, and then a couple of showers on the way tomorrow. Bendigo 16, Maryborough 16, Castlemaine can expect 15, and Ballarat 13.
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17: It's showtime.
18: It's just tough. That's what I've learnt this hour. It's just tough.
4: I often talk about, as you know, I bang on about the word somber.
18: Yep.
4: The gradual realisation we are all living a complex life. Everyone is. So it doesn't take away your own pain, but somehow sharing this stuff reminds you that everyone is going through something.
18: Exactly. And like you say, it's hard having a pet because you will outlive the pet.
4: Yeah, but that's the contract you buy into, and yet I find myself stunned that here I am. She's 14.
18: Unless you're with Miss September.
4: Then your wife isn't happy.
18: Then that's a whole
4: other
18: different
4: kettle
18: of fish. You know what will cheer you up?
4: Tell me.
18: Infrastructure.
4: Oh, no.
18: And there's a piece of infrastructure in our country that is celebrating its 50th birthday today.
4: It's not a monorail or something, is it?
18: Oh, please don't waste my time for monorails. You know I have no time for monorails. They're as useless as light rail. Light rail's infinitely better than
4: monorail. Okay, sorry I asked.
18: Okay.
4: And no, it's not cheering me up.
18: Are you sure?
4: I'm sure.
18: Because when I tell you next about the infrastructure that's celebrating its 50th birthday.
4: What a hook, Brendan. You've hooked me through.
18: You will be filled with joy.
4: Will I? Okay.
18: Instagram's coming up as well. It's Jonesy and Amanda driving you home.
3: Gold, Central Victoria.

0: Hello there, it's Jonesy Demander driving you home.
1: You promised that you'd be cheering me up.
0: Sure.
1: With an interesting story about infrastructure.
0: I love infrastructure. You know I love infrastructure.
1: Yeah, but I am a
0: demon for infrastructure.
1: What have you got?
0: What do you want to talk about? Infrastructure. Sure, okay. Trams, you like trams? Light rails? Metros? What about the U-Bahn? The O-Bahn. It's the one, you know, in Adelaide.
1: Germany.
0: No, they've got it in Germany. They nicked it off the Germans.
1: The Autobahn?
0: No, the U-Bahn.
1: Drive as fast as you like.
0: Yeah, the bus goes on the concrete
1: tracks by
0: itself.
1: Yep.
0: Yeah. What about the maglev train?
1: Are we going to just rate?
0: We never saw that, did we?
1: Are we just going to rate and rank infrastructure?
0: How do you feel about pedestrian malls? Because there was a time the pedestrian mall was the kiss of death, according to people, because you couldn't get your car into the city anymore.
1: You know, it's interesting. I was in China about it was a couple of months ago.
0: Sure.
1: With my sons. The pedestrian malls, the shopping malls, I can't get over the magnitude of them. They are gigantic. Mm. These giant malls. We don't have the like of it in Australia.
0: Yeah. We don't have the like of it in Australia.
1: No, we don't.
0: Have a look at yourself.
1: Well, you name a mall that's as wide as like seven roads.
0: Queen Street Mall, Brisbane?
1: That's not. I've been to Queen Street Mall.
0: It's not
1: great.
0: As wide as seven malls.
1: No, King Street.
0: But it's got City Extra. In the middle, you can get
1: Queen
0: hot
1: Street
0: chips
1: mall
0: at 3 in the morning.
1: Excellent. I do like, I love a mall.
0: You know, anything you say about malls, you say to me.
1: I'm not, all I'm saying is they're not as big as
0: Pitt
1: they
0: Street
1: are overseas.
0: Mall.
1: It's lovely, but it's not massive.
0: What about today, celebrating its 50th birthday?
1: Oh, I know where you're going with this now. Only so you can play this stupid jingle.
0: It's Rundle Mall.
1: Rundle Mall. You're obsessed with Rundle Mall and the balls.
0: Rundle Mall. Okay, what are you ruining my whole thing? Mm. Rundle Mall. Happy 50th birthday.
2: Champagne flowed through the Victorian era fountain when the SA Premier opened the new pedestrian-only Rundle Mall.
3: It wasn't just going to be a shopping place, but where people could come and stroll, meet one another, enjoy an open-air activity, and at the same time, of course, go and purchase what they wanted to.
0: Yes.
1: Futuristic.
0: Don Dunstan. Yeah. There were some issues, though, with Rundle Mall. There was controversy.
4: We still don't know what to call our new thoroughfare, despite some rather heavy hints from the official dais. The Rundle part, there's no argument about. It's that little word that follows. And it seems there's little so likely to divide the fair citizens of Adelaide as this one vexed question. Is it Mel? Or is it Mall?
1: Oh.
3: I call it Mall. Other people can call it Mal. Call it what you like. It's here and it's good.
1: It's here and it's good. He's a wordsmith. Actually, he was a wordsmith.
0: He was in the southern states, we say Mal.
1: No, we don't.
0: Yes, we do. In the southern states.
1: Oh, okay.
0: We say Mal. In the northern states, we say Mall.
1: But how come in the jingle, and I'm loathe to mention it because I know you're going to play it, he says Mall.
0: Sit on your treasures, friend. We've got to get through the spheres. There was controversy with the spheres in Rundle Mall.
1: The balls.
0: Hey!
2: The spheres were quickly dubbed the Mall's Balls by locals, becoming an Adelaide icon.
0: You want to get on the gram, you get a picture in front of the balls in Rundle Mall.
1: You said mall.
0: Yeah, because I'm from the northern part.
1: But do the Adelaide people call it mall or mall?
0: No. No, I've spent some time there. They all say Mall.
1: Yes, they do.
0: It's like Victorians will say Castlemaine, not Castlemaine. Anyway, that's all by the by.
1: Because let's get to the destination.
0: When this
1: Brendan.
0: Little guy was going through some lean times, I would imagine, and Glenn Wheatley said, mate, I got a gig for you. And he went, what's that, Wheat? And he goes, you're going to have to sing for Rundle Mall. Rundle Mall.

sings the S out of this. And that guy looks like Stan Lee. Look. Oh, Guy Perkins.

0: happy birthday.
1: It's a shame you couldn't work the lyrics in of that you can stop there, have an outdoor activity and buy something. That's a ringing endorsement if ever I've heard one.
0: Parramatta Mall's having a birthday next week. Give it up for infrastructure. It's Jonesy Demanda driving you home.
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0: be my lover.
1: Hello there, it's Jonesy the Man driving you home. I'll tell you this, it's no Rundle Mall. Infrastructure celebrating its 50th birthday today.
2: And now we can let it go.
1: Then Don Dunstan, Premier, had this to say.
3: Where people could come and stroll, meet one another, enjoy an open-air activity, and at the same time, of course, go and purchase what they wanted to.
1: See, up until that point, I wasn't sure what to do in a mall.
2: What happens in a mall?
1: I walk into a mall.
2: Do I have to own a sheep and walk through potatoes? What do I do?
1: What do I do? Thank you, champ.
2: I said, funny you say, champ. I've been looking at this list of Australian insults. Every country has its own list of insults. But I've seen this great list of insults. Anyone from another country would look at these and you think, how can that possibly be insulting? Mm. But it's the tone with which you deliver it. Every Australian will relate to this.
1: So you look at Mr. In Between. You say, thanks, champ. You get a jail yard beating.
2: Well, this is the first one on the list is, okay, champ. Okay, champ. Righto, chief.
1: Oh, yeah.
2: Settle down, Turbo.
1: That's a great one.
2: Calm your farm.
1: Mm.
2: I haven't heard this one before. Slow down, Seabiscuit.
1: Yeah, I have, because it's after the horsey.
2: I understand.
1: Oh, sorry.
2: What about all right, muscles?
1: Yeah. What a hero. Whenever there's a hero outside a pub carrying on you, yeah, good on you.
2: Okay, muscles. I haven't heard this one. Ease up there, knacker bags. Have you heard of knacker bags?
1: I love knacker bags.
2: Settle pedal. Yeah, okay, mate.
1: Yeah.
2: There's a whole lot with mate on them.
1: Yeah, okay, mate.
2: Okay, mate. Oh, yeah, righto, hero.
1: Yeah.
2: Calling someone a hero.
1: Whenever you see a hero, you could see a hero doing heroic work, rescuing a family from a burning building, but you'll say, hey, good on you, hero.
2: What about this one? I bet you say it's pump the brakes there, mate.
1: No.
2: What does that even mean?
1: Just slow down. Slow down on the kettle. Calm your farm.
2: Stay in your lane.
1: Yeah.
2: Ease up, princess.
1: Yeah.
2: Toughen up, buttercup.
1: I don't like that one. That's American.
2: But you're saying it's sexist.
1: It's sexist.
2: When have you ever not cared? Who died and made you king?
1: Oh, I love that.
2: Ease up, tiger.
1: Mm.
2: Nice one, sport. Someone has contributed this at the end. I've seen better heads flop out of undies. But the classic is another one is your mate. Your mate.
1: Yeah, your mate.
2: And that's so nuanced, isn't
1: it?
2: It's when someone's being an idiot and you go, mate.
1: Largely you see like, you know, someone's been on the glass barbecue walking down the street yelling out at strangers and I'll say to my brother, you say, your mate.
2: Yeah. And he says, actually it is.
1: Yes, good on you. Yes. Isn't that you?
2: Hey, knacker bags. What's a knacker bag? Is that undies?
1: And what's a knacker bag?
2: Is it underpants? You don't know.
1: No, it's a knacker bag.
2: It's your underpants.
1: Well, I need to draw it for you. I'll draw it
2: for you. Is it scrotum?
1: Obviously, I was trying to get around it.
2: Okay.
1: Little kids are in the car. Mom, what's a knacker bag?
2: I used the medical term.
1: Knacker bag. That should be a character selling discount groceries in Rundle Mall. Get on there in the knacker bag.
2: He's up there knacker bags.
1: What would Don Dunstan say?
3: Where people could come and stroll, meet one another, enjoy an open-air activity, and at the same time, of course, go and purchase what they wanted to.
1: From knacker bag.
2: He very famously wore a pair of pink micro shorts into Parliament so you could see his knacker bags.
1: It's Jonesy Demander driving you home.
0: Cold Central Victoria.

0: Hello there, it's Jonesy and Amanda driving you home.
1: Money.
2: Extra cash.
3: Any money? Jonesy and Amanda's.
0: You have 10 questions, 60 seconds on the clock. You could pass if you don't know an answer. We'll come back to that question if time permits. Get all the questions right, $1,000.
4: We've got Anthony waiting to see if you can win money. Let me just say this. You can win $2,000 if you answer a bonus question, but it's double or nothing.
0: Do you want me to talk about infrastructure again?
4: No.
0: Will that help?
4: Oh, would you pull my fingernails out? I'd prefer that.
0: Are you sure we could talk about the spheres in Rundle Mall?
4: I'm ready to talk to Anthony.
0: Anthony is in Pakenham. Hello, Anthony.
5: Good afternoon, good evening, and good night.
4: Well,
0: yeah, very well.
4: Let's see if we can give you some money here. 10 questions, 60 seconds. If you're not sure, say pass. We might have time to come back, okay?
5: Okay. Thank you.
4: Anthony, here we go. Here comes question number one. What colour is white chocolate?
5: White.
4: Question two. How many levels are there in a two-storied house?
5: Two.
4: Question three. Which bird is often associated with delivering babies?
5: Stork.
4: Question four. What family of instruments is the violin part of?
5: Strings.
4: Question five. In which decade was Madonna born?
5: The 60s.
4: Oh. She was a 58 baby.
0: Yeah, 58. Yeah, I thought she was 60. I thought she was born in 1960.
4: No, 1958.
0: She's still putting bums on seats.
4: It's mostly her own.
0: Anthony.
4: Anthony, thank you for playing.
5: No, thank you very much, and sending my love to Amanda for her little puppy.
4: Oh, Anthony, thank you. Oh.
0: You've just joined us. Amanda's going through a tough time.
4: I am. My pooch is 14, so we've had a great inning. My rational brain knows all that, but she does have
0: but
4: an lymphoma.
0: You've still got it for the moment, any consolation.
4: I do, but I don't know how long this moment will be. Yeah, but anyway, I'm glad I shared today. Thank you.
0: It's very kind of you.
4: Well, coming up next, if you would
0: like to play Instagram, jonesyandamanda.com.au.
4: And coming up next, I will dry my tears because I want to talk to you about a moment in history.
0: Rundle Mall's opening.
4: That we're not taught about in schools, but maybe we should.
0: It's Jonesy and Amanda driving you home.

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0: Good afternoon to you. It's Jonesy and Amanda driving you home.
1: I'd like to have a segment called Great Moments in History that you probably don't know about. This is about a series of riots. Here's some audio from one of the riots.
0: Is that here or in America?
1: This one's in America. But do you know what the riots might have been?
0: Civil rights, NRA, BLM, WLM, whatever America.
1: WTF. They were the 1983 Cabbage Patch riots.
0: The doll.
1: The doll. The riots broke out in stores. Dolls were being flung on, There were long lines. Parents were driving hundreds of miles to get their kids on the, to get their hands on this new toy for their kids. So the Cabbage Patch dolls, as we know, they people still have them, I think, don't
0: they? Yeah, I think they're around. They're a thing.
1: You'd get a little birth certificate, a backstory with the thing, et cetera. So the dolls sold out instantly in 1983, igniting a supply and demand crunch that sent shoppers into a full-on frenzy.
2: The customers were standing in front of this store at 7 o'clock this morning. The store didn't open until 9, and only a few Cabbage Patch dolls were going on sale.
3: Once the coupons were given out to those few parents who would be allowed to buy a doll, the word was given out that the dolls would be given out behind the store, out back at the freight entrance. And then the race was on. Otherwise dignified, calm, mannerly parents broke into a sprint.
4: Well, I had to take what they gave me, and they gave me a boy, and I wanted a girl. This is my second trip around. My husband works here, and I can't even get what I want.
5: I miss work. I'm late for work to get this for my little girl. I'm not going to tell my boss. I'm trying to get there now.
3: Things have reached such a point that this store in Clifton, New Jersey, has set up a Cabbage Patch trading post. They decided it doesn't matter much that the doll retails for $21 if you can't buy one. So they'll pay you $40 for any Cabbage Patch doll you bring in, and then they'll turn around and sell it for $50.
0: Ooh, gouging.
1: Wow, wow. So these riots were all over the place.
0: Yeah.
1: Parents went crazy. In one store, there was trampling. Five people landed in hospital. One had three cracked ribs, another had a broken leg.
0: Oh. Do they have one in Rundle Mall? Because if they did, they could have had...
1: Don Dunstan would have called for calm.
6: Where people could come and stroll, meet one another, enjoy an open-air activity, and at the same time, of course, go and purchase what they wanted to.
0: Wow. Albeit a Cabbage Patch doll.
1: Maybe it is.
7: Righto, you two. That's enough.
1: This is on our show tomorrow.
0: Who?
1: Mickey Dolenz. Mickey Dolenz from the Monkees is joining us on our show tomorrow.
0: Well.
1: Wow.
0: What about
1: Wow,
0: that?
1: What about that?
0: I didn't know that.
1: Yeah.
0: I look forward to catching up with Mickey Dolenz.
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0: Please do.
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3: Gold Central Victoria weather for the Courthouse Hotel, Pall Mall, Bendigo.
4: Ballarat can expect an overnight low of around 6 degrees, 5 for Bendigo, and then a couple of showers on the way tomorrow. Bendigo 16, Maryborough 16, Castlemaine can expect 15, and Ballarat 13.
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0: 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Time for extreme opinions. Some extreme opinions I've got right now. Okay. Mm-hmm. Anyone who replies to an old company email should be fined.
1: Yes. Oh, my God.
0: A month's salary. Those idiots.
1: Wow. Everyone does it here. Like, these reply, and you can't escape it. That's the worst thing.
0: No, that's it.
1: There's no way to sub out of it. No. You're completely trapped.
0: Yes. Adults who say just manifest it are not adults. You've never done a tax return. You don't just manifest it. Oh, if only it worked like that.
1: Yeah.
0: Oh, just manifest it. No, it just doesn't work like that. Or we'd all be on our backside manifesting Ferraris, ratings, salaries. Ooh, just manifest it. Yeah. Have you tried manifestation? Yes, I have. And the other one then, strong opinions, couples who share Facebook accounts.
2: Oh, I hate that.
0: Oh, my God. And emails. Oh, and emails.
2: Grow up.
0: Yeah, you're right. And emails.
2: Yes.
0: Once or twice a year, one will get through the filters I've set up here at work. Mm. And I'm like, whatever you're saying isn't coming on my show. I don't want to reward this kind of behavior. You know, couples sharing Facebook accounts and email addresses.
1: Yeah. Well, I haven't seen the Facebook account one. That one sounds diabolical.
0: Yes. Yeah, it is.
1: Oh, my God.
0: Yeah, it's people of a certain age, Rio.
1: Right, okay.
0: When this was a big thing before Instagram or TikTok, when Facebook was like the way to stay connected with friends. Now it's a way to get irritated with friends and their political views.
2: And it's always that couple that have to do like an annual update just before Christmas.
0: Oh, you're right. The newsletter.
2: What the family's up to.
0: Yes, the
2: newsletter. Don't care.
0: Thank you. Yes.
2: Yeah.
1: My Instagram, my partner needs to stay way away. But only bad things will come if he starts looking at that. There's no way they can be joined together.
0: All right, strong opinions. What have you got, Rio?
1: I feel very passionately that if you're at a restaurant and one table is singing happy birthday to everyone, to someone on the table, sorry, everyone in the restaurant should join in and sing happy birthday with that table.
0: You're wrong.
1: No.
0: Yes, no.
1: Excuse me.
0: You're a grown up.
1: No.
0: Why do our strangers need to sing happy birthday to you?
1: Because you're not miserable or gracious. It's happy birthday.
0: This is what's wrong with the world right now. Everyone's feelings need to be validated. We're not that special.
1: It's their special day, though. Once a year. It's like a giant.
0: When you're 10. When you're 10.
1: No, it's like a big.
0: No.
1: Like a big choir.
0: No.
1: Like a mom. Flash
0: I don't know who you are, okay?
1: No, but that's, have you, it happened recently at last weekend and the whole restaurant was singing and it was a beautiful moment of community.
0: It's a fake knee-jerk moment of faux. You heard it, I said it. Faux community. You're doing it because you had to. Did you buy them anything?
1: No, I didn't know
0: that. Well, where's the community?
1: That's what made it so
0: some
1: special.
0: Some half-ass hip.
1: No.
0: You don't even know their name.
1: No, but that does get a bit awkward when you get to the happy birthday.
0: Yeah. Do you know how you feel most sorry for the staff? How many of those in an average week you got to do?
1: They get dressed.
0: And also what I feel sorry for, those tables that insist the staff lean into it, they never tip.
1: And they come.
0: They never tip.
2: Yes.
0: Maybe tip me. You know, barely making minimum wage in his job to sing, oh Lord, fancy pants, happy birthday. Out the back here, washing pants.
1: Wow, this did not get received how I thought it would.
0: Toddlers are running countries. And now we're supposed to sing happy birthday to each other. You're a grown-ass person.
1: They're not connected.
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Christian O'Connell Show. It's time for this week's What Are the Odds? Your stories of coincidence and chance on 13, 55, 22. Christian, what are the odds? My parents have just got back from Europe. They're on a bus tour and we're talking to a couple who used to live in Garfield, West Gippsland. Turns out they built and used to live in the same house my parents now live in. What are...

0: Maria, what are the odds?
1: Okay, well, the odds are that a couple of weeks ago, school camp, I did a coffee run for the teachers, and we have two daughters named Kayla and Liana. I went to order the coffees, and as I was talking to the lady, I asked her name because I knew I'd have a big order again the next day, and she said her name was Kayla. I said, oh, gosh, well, that's my daughter's name. Now, there was another lady waiting to pick up her coffee, so they yelled at her name, and they yelled out, Liana, and I spun around and I said, I'm sorry, what's your name? She said, Liana. And I said, oh my gosh, that's my other daughter's name. Now, there was a third lady serving and she's turned around and she said, okay, so tomorrow morning when you ring up, what name do I need to look out for? And I said, Maria. And she said, guess what? She goes, that's my middle name.
0: Okay. You had us there. We were poised. Beautiful time. And I thought we had a trifecta there with the Maria. No, but still, this is great.
1: Yeah. Well, yeah,
0: what are the odds?
1: What are the odds? And so I need to shout out to Aidan, the other teacher, who reminded me to call you guys to say this.
0: Well, thank you very much to Aidan. And thank you very much, Maria, for giving us a call.
1: Thanks, guys.
0: Linda, welcome to the show. What are the odds?
2: Well, the odds are, many years ago when I met my now husband, we started dating, I moved to a little place, got a phone put on, gave him the phone number. He says, oh, that looks familiar. I said, it can't be. It's a new number. I kept getting these phone calls asking for his ex-wife's name, which was Lorna, very similar, I guess. And in the end, I'm like, what the hell? Turns out Telstra had given me his ex-wife's phone number after she left town.
0: This is incredible.
2: I shouldn't swear. But she'd only been gone 2 months out of the area. And, well, I mean, seriously, to this day, wow-wee. I tell everybody this story. No one believes it.
3: He's got a type.
0: He has, isn't he? The L and the L and the name and the number.
2: It's similar. I mean, it was,
0: he doesn't have to learn a new number.
2: He used to slip up and call me Lorna from time to time, but
3: it's
2: wow.
3: A perfect cover-up as well. You go, oh, no, sorry, I didn't mean to. No, I was trying to call you.
2: Yeah, exactly. You. Sometimes I think people were just taking the mickey. Oh. But yeah, Telstra, seriously.
0: Wow. I think it's the Optus then, but Lorna, great call.
2: No, I'm Linda. Thank you.
0: Thank you very much for giving us a call. Get the Christian O'Connell Show podcast at the

0: Christian O'Connell Show. All right, let's get your stories. What are the odds? Let's go to Steve here. Steve, what are the odds?
1: The odds, mate, are sensational. I picked the Melbourne Cup winner out of four different sweeps, the same horse, and then also backed that after I had a dream 3 days prior that this horse was going to win and got the same horse in every sweep.
0: That is quite a unique, helpful skill, isn't it? So you have the dream, you put the bet on, according to the dream.
1: I put back the horse at 30 to 1, $50, and then drew it out. My mum had a sweep at work, and they had three sweeps, a $10, a $20, a $50. She said, which one do you want to go in? I go, chuck me in all of them, why not?
2: You went in your mum's work sweep.
1: Yeah.
0: Quite a story, this, isn't it?
1: And because they had a public, she worked for the bank, and they had a public holiday on the Monday, so they drew the numbers out only on the Friday, and then whatever number you got. And I got number 13 three times in all three of them. And I go, I hope it's viewed, because that's the horse I had a dream of winning. And sure enough, when the field came out, viewed was number 13.
0: Wow.
1: And then I went to as I left my sister's that morning.
0: Yeah.
1: She said, do you want to go in my sweep? And I said, yeah, why not?
0: Why not? 20... In for a penny, in for a pound, I say.
1: Yeah. I drew it out of that, and I got viewed again. I go, oh, well,
0: bloody hell. It's like a real-life Danny Ocean.
1: Yeah.
0: All right, Steve, thanks for calling me. Naomi, what are the odds?
3: Okay, so what are the odds? I actually had a car uninsured for over a year, and my ex was harassing me, get it insured. So I finally did it, and within 24 hours, it was stolen.
2: Oh, yeah.
0: Oh, yeah.
3: I know.
2: Yeah,
3: oh,
2: yeah. Story.
0: Yeah, okay. All right.
3: They investigated it.
0: Yeah.
3: They went through all my phone records.
0: Sure they do.
3: It's absolutely 100% true.
0: Yeah, there's two ways to read this story. What are the odds? Lo and behold. Barely put your name on that contract. And
3: I actually thought it was insured the year before with RACQ, and I actually hadn't paid the bill.
2: Hey, we're not investigating.
0: We're not investigating. Hopefully someone listening is. What are the criminal odds? Naomi, thank you very much for your call.
3: You're welcome. Thank you. Bye.
0: And it's great to have that kind of nefarious behaviour on the show, isn't it?
2: Insurance fraud.
0: Steve, what are the odds? Two Steves in one break.
4: Yeah, absolutely crazy. I've won the grand jackpot at the pokies three times in one week.
5: Oh.
0: Is it this week?
2: What?
4: Yeah, so 6 days ago, I won $19,000.
0: My word. Congratulations. Yeah.
4: And then a couple of days ago, I'm like, oh, stuff it. I'll chuck another couple of 50s in. I won $12,500. Yesterday, I won $10,500.
0: This is amazing. And so how much have you won in total then the last 6 days?
4: So $42,000. So it's time to quit while you're ahead, yeah?
2: Always gamble responsibly.
0: Yeah, well done, well done. What are you going to do with your money?
4: I'm going to give most of it away. I got a fine, so I'm paying for a fine through WorkSafe.
0: Yeah.
4: But all the rest of it, I'm giving away to all the people that need it. So
0: bless you. Hey, listen, great story as well.
4: Oh, thanks, man.
0: All right, take care. Wild run of course.
2: So pokies, TAB, and insurance fraud. Yeah.
0: Welcome to radio.
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0: 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All right, time for today's Time Waster. I think you can have fun with this one. Today is apparently World Pirate Day.
1: Ah, yes.
0: Arr, sure.
1: Yes.
0: Arr.
1: Oh, he's Scottish. Pirate.
0: Yeah, Scottish, yeah, like a lot of them Celtic, actually. All right. Pirate movies. Mm. Arr, yeah. Being John Malkovich. What? No, I've ruined that one. Let me come back to that one. No, I've got it now. Sorry, it's because I've got my eye patch on. I couldn't see the punchline there. Being Long John Malkovich.
1: Silver.
0: Men who stare at boats.
1: Gold.
0: Sword fight club.
1: Gold plus.
0: Come on, that's good. Give me a medal.
1: Gold plus.
0: Anticipation. Booty nights.
1: Gold.
0: Yeah, shiver my timbers. Your favourite movie is Patch Adams, isn't it?
1: I love it so much.
0: Oh. Well, the pirate's got a version of that. I Patch Adams.
1: That's gold. These are gold.
0: And, dude, where's me? together. No. Oh, no. Plunder. Plunder and gold.
1: All righty,
2: sorry,
1: sailors.
2: What are you doing?
1: I'm trying to find it.
0: It's more guttural, lower register. This must be great radio to listen to. Two guys growling at each other. Yes. Pete's getting aroused. He loves that. He pays a lot of money for that on OnlyFans. Anyway.
1: All righty there. About ahoy. About a boy.
0: Yeah.
1: Silver. Coming through with that.
0: Silver.
1: The hills have aye.
0: It's good. Gold. It's a slow burn. That's a good one. That's tears, maybe. That's good.
1: The landlubber, those filthy landlubbers. The landlubber before time.
0: Yeah, bronze.
1: And Booty and the Beast.
0: Booty and the Beast. That's gold. All right, it's over, guys. It's okay. All right, what have you got then? Pirate movies. Jess has got Me, Myself, and Eye Patch.
1: Silver plus.
0: Davy Jones's Diary.
1: Gold.
0: Tom the Chippy. No, that was someone, Tom the Chippy.
1: Oh, good name.
0: The hills have eye patches.
1: Gold. I'm just going to do it normal. Gold.
0: Shawplank Redemption.
1: Silver plus.
0: If I had a wooden leg, I'd kick you.
1: that is gold plus.
0: Just coming out of character. That is brilliant, Laura. Laura Harvey, well done. Days of Plunder.
1: Silver.
0: Edward Cutler's Hands.
1: Silver.
0: Who Framed Jolly Roger Rabbit? It's
1: bronze.
0: Das Booty.
1: Go.
0: German Pirates. Yes. Nasty. Arata.
1: What's that again?
0: Arata.
1: What?
0: Arata.
1: Like Avatar?
0: Yeah.
1: Arata. Gold.
0: What a people. Voice is drunk now. My left hook.
1: Silver plus.
0: The Life of Pirates.
1: Silver.
0: Malcolm X marks the spot.
1: Gold.
0: Uncle Buccaneer.
1: Silver plus.
0: I'm getting me treasure.
1: Silver.
0: White House down the hatch.
1: Silver.
0: And Doblooney Darko.
1: Great use of
0: the Cooney spelt correctly as well.
1: Gold.
0: Who is winning the plunder?
1: If I had a wooden peg, I'd kick you.
0: Well done. We're back tomorrow. Have a great day. Thanks for joining us.
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8: Ballarat can expect an overnight low of around 6 degrees, 5 for Bendigo, and then a couple of showers on the way to

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1: Welcome to the 80s at 8. Shane Bryan with you. Coming up tonight, we speak with Jefferson Starship. Not one, not two, but the whole band. All eight of them.

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0: 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Shane Bryan with you. 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
1: They didn't just make hits, they defined a decade. 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
0: A while back, I had the opportunity to chat with Jefferson Starship, also known as Jefferson Airplane in the 70s and Starship in the 80s. It was a crazy chat with 8 band members all on screen at once. Some of them were part of the 80s version, so I took the opportunity to ask them which city was actually built by rock and roll.
2: So let's talk about We Built This City. Where is the city we're building? I mean, the song talks about City by the Bay, San Fran, which makes sense because in the 60s and 70s, San Francisco was the hub of the music world. The city that rocks, which is Cleveland, and the city that never sleeps, New York. So which city was being built by rock and roll?
3: That was an overdub where they had the radio station guy.
2: Yeah.
3: And they wanted to, that was not on the record. That was for radio specifically. Right. And they put all those radio stations on there to, you know, get radio to play it. And radio, at least in those days, loved songs about radio. So that was, it really worked because that song got so played. That everyone hated it.
4: I think when Bernie Taupin wrote it, it was really about L.A., I think.
2: Yeah.
5: But when we played in Christchurch after one of their devastating earthquakes, that was their call to arms. And so it was pretty amazing playing there in the audience of 8,000, sang it louder than we did on stage.
2: Why was the song so polarizing, though? I mean, like, people either love it or hate it. I mean, like, what was it?
6: I mean, critics hate it, some of them, but most rock fans seem to love it, man.
2: Oh, no.
5: Yeah.
3: I really think it was just the sheer amount of times it got played on the radio that it burned people out. But it was so incredibly popular. It was a number one song.
5: It's like a Yogi Bearism. Like, it's too popular. Nobody likes it.
2: I love that.
6: Yes.
2: I think probably that and Nothing's Going to Stop Us Now. That was also played pretty heavily as well.
4: Pretty much everybody that was got married during, well, that song, that was their wedding song. I know that.
6: The most aggressive Jefferson Starship fan I ever met was in England, some little town we're playing in 2012. And it's getting towards the end of the set. And this big dude is down them and he's pulling on my pant leg. He's like, "Hey, mate, I brought my girl out here. It's Friday night. Are you going to play We Built a City or what?" Calm down.
2: Come and get the bouncer, please.
4: Did we play it? I wonder.
2: Yeah, did you?
6: Well, I don't think we actually did. So I had to run and hide at the end of the night that night.
2: That's a terrible story.
3: First time we had to run out of a venue.
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1: 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Traveled down the road and back again.
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0: You're on the 80s at 8. Shane Bryan with you. That was Starship. Sarah and Starship are our 80s artist spotlight tonight. It was an interesting time for the band. They were very popular, very quick, and then they disappeared. And now the band is back. They're called Jefferson Starship once again. And I had the opportunity to chat with the whole band. One of the members, Donnie Baldwin, was actually part of the original Starship. David Freyberg, who was one of the original members of Jefferson Airplane, he is now part of the new Jefferson Starship. So I had the opportunity to chat about why Starship never continued.
1: When I joined the band, it was Jefferson Starship, 82, and in the mid-80s, it kind of switched over and kind of went its own way with a little push from certain people.
2: David said goodbye. So David didn't stick around. He left.
1: David was lucky. He got out before. I mean, I'm not saying it wasn't a good time. It was really different. Blinded by the light, so to speak. Grace was gone. Grace left in 87. I left in 89. David left before Grace. Pete was there for a little bit. With the Starship, but we got different producers, we got different music. There was a lot of music that was coming in.
2: Yeah,
1: we had people in the band that really wanted hits, didn't really want to spend time writing. So the image, sound wise, music wise, of the band totally changed. I mean, it was really successful, but that type of success is, for me, it just doesn't seem real. It doesn't seem like it's part of what you do and how you express yourself musically. But, it was a good time for what it was. It was a different band, different music, mostly different leaders, different producers, and obviously different songwriters. Not too many people in the band were writing songs through all that. We did have a good time. It was different from the Jefferson Starship.
0: Hope you enjoyed our chat with Starship tonight. If you want to hear the whole crazy, crazy interview, you can head over to iHeart and search for Long Way to the Top with Shane Bryan. Coming up next, after the break, Soft Cell and Tainted Love. You're on the 80s at 8.
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0: You're on the 80s at 8, Shane Bryan with you, and that was one of the biggest Australian songs of the 1980s right there. What About Me, Moving Pictures. It became their only Australian number one hit, spending 6 weeks on top of the charts in 1982. Songwriter Gary Frost was inspired after seeing a young boy being ignored while waiting at a shop counter. So he literally put that into the lyrics. It was the moment that became the basis for the song's plea to be noticed. Coming up after a break, a song that was surrounded by one of pop music's biggest myths. Despite rumours over the years, Vapors songwriter David Fenton has repeatedly said turning Japanese is simply about the intense feelings of obsession and lost love, not the meaning that many people have attached to it. It was released in 1980, it became their biggest hit and reached the top 10 in UK and Australia. It's coming up next on the 80s at 8.
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6: Ballarat can expect an overnight low of around 6 degrees, 5 for Bendigo, and then a couple of showers on the way tomorrow. Bendigo 16, Maryborough 16, Castlemaine can expect 15 and Ballarat 13.
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1: Gold Central Victoria weather for the Courthouse Hotel, Pall Mall Bendigo.
2: Ballarat can expect an overnight low of around 6 degrees, 5 for Bendigo, and then a couple of showers on the way tomorrow. Bendigo 16, Maryborough 16, Castlemaine can expect 15 and Ballarat 13.
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Oh.

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a shame. 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
1: Now, here's a weird turn up for the books. Garlic. People worry about garlic breath. But, funnily enough, it's now been crowned as a possible cure for bad breath. Now, one of the brainiacs behind this said that it's better than a mouthwash. They compared a whole heap of them, and they reckon the juices derived from the garlic are really a gold standard mouthwash. So there you go. Eat the garlic. It's good for your breath. And no vampires.
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16: Ballarat can expect an overnight low of around 6 degrees, 5 for Bendigo, and then a couple of showers on the way tomorrow. Bendigo 16, Maryborough 16, Castlemaine can expect 15 and Ballarat 13.
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1: Some of the records in the Guinness Book of Records. Just why? This New Yorker bloke has jumped off the southern tip of Manhattan to complete the famed and formidable 28.5-mile loop. Here's the kicker. He did it all in handcuffs. That got him Guinness World Records for completing the longest open water swim in handcuffs. You wouldn't think you'd have too many to beat there, would you? Unless it happened to be one of the blokes who supposedly escaped from Alcatraz in the 60s.
0: Start your day the right way. 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
7: We've got a cloudy day across Central Victoria on the way with a couple of showers thrown in. 16 for Bendigo, Maryborough 16 as well, Castlemaine around 15 and 13 for Ballarat.
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0: Good morning, Rio.
2: Good morning.
0: Now, what is your current earworm? Mine is a song by Hoobastank.
2: Oh, haven't heard that word in a while.
0: Yeah, no, and I didn't think I was going to become a fan of a song by Hoobastank. I've never really heard a song of theirs. Me and my family really enjoyed this new comedy movie on Netflix with John Cena and Eric Andre called Little Brother. Christopher Maloney is also in it as well. And it's very funny. But anyway, in it, the main character finds a woman and falls in love with her. And one of the reasons why they realize they've got same interest in certain things, same loves, is that they both love Hoobastank. And they both start singing this song together at exactly the same time. I can't stop singing this song, The Reason. At least 10 times a day, I'm mumbling it. It's like I've been hypnotized. It's like a mantra. The reason is you. I just find myself, as I was shaving this morning, I started humming it and singing, the reason is you. What a power ballad, though. The reason. The reason is you. It's us. I get it, Hoobastank. Decades later, you were ahead of your time.
2: Was this big in the UK? Because it was huge in Australia.
0: Yeah. Whiff of 2000s.
2: Very, yes.
0: Cargo pants and a wallet chain. But if we go back, look at some of the music videos, that lead singer's got, for sure, he's got Vans on and he's got a wallet chain.
2: Yeah, I feel like I know exactly what the video clip looks like. It's got that sort of blue sepia color grading.
0: Rio, what is your earworm right now?
2: Oh, my Lord. This one is very much stuck in my head against my will. You've probably heard it also against your will. It is the Puerto Rico song.
0: Now, is this also known as the AI song?
2: Yes, it is.
0: It's an AI song.
2: It's AI slop.
0: I am not a fan of AI music.
2: No, it's garbage. It's absolute garbage.
0: It's like we said, we don't choose these songs. I didn't choose Hoobastank. They chose me.
2: Exactly. I can't get it. First time in San Juan,
0: meet Eho. If I didn't know this was AI, I would never have guessed this is AI. It's frightening, isn't it?
2: Terrifying.
0: So there's no human voices on this?
2: No, it's just some guy just piped in some prompts after his holiday to Puerto Rico.
0: Oh, my. What?
2: Wow. Kaylin showed this to me, producer Kaylin.
0: Oh, yeah, of course. Coming on chat.
3: Blowing up on TikToks.
2: Unironically, like it was the next stairway to
0: there's
2: heaven.
0: There's no irony. There's no irony with producer Kaylin.
2: It's so catchy.
0: Is it? I'm not. I tell you what, I'm not catching it. It's not a super spreader for me.
2: Give it a day.
0: No, we won't. We've got to be strong on this station.
1: Yes.
0: We play real music. Oh, crap like that. AI. Mm.
2: I know, but...
1: Sounds like some 80s jingle for like a local shopping centre, Rio. That's
2: yes,
1: what it,
2: actually.
1: Yeah.
2: First time
0: in San. You're right. Yeah. This actually sounds like a radio advert. Sorry, I mean, not as good as a radio advert. Radio adverts are the best music.
1: Of course.
0: The best music you'll ever hear in your life. In fact, maybe for the People's Playlist this Friday, just your favourite radio advert.
1: Mm.
0: A whole hour's worth. Bang, bang, bang. Radio ads. All right. Someone has got this song, Baby Steps.

0: Someone won pub trivia last night, and just as their car was pulling into the driveway, and they were pretty pleased with themselves, playing back all the right answers, this happened to just come on the radio, and it felt like the perfect soundtrack.
1: Muse.
0: Time is running out. Tune. All right, what is your current earworm? You can give me a call, 135522. 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

0: Christian O'Connell Show. I want to know, what is your current earworm? Now, an earworm isn't necessarily a song you choose to get stuck into your head and that you find yourself singing at various moments during the day, almost accidentally. It's just whatever is lodged in your head right now. What is it for you? What is your current earworm? Christian, you're not going to believe this, but who bestanks the reason your current earworm? Christian, I credit Huberstank and the reason for my husband and I getting together. Wow. We've got to hear the story. How? What? These show all workings in the margins. Thanks for getting it back into our lives and hair. Pleasure, Tanya. That's what I'm here for. Huberstank memories and sharings. Maybe on tomorrow's show, what's the song and what's the story? I'm desperate to know, was he or her doing it at karaoke? One of them's watching, one of them's singing. She's mouthing it, and they looking at each other, catches on. Me, you. The reason is you. It's us. I wasn't there, but it feels like I was. Christian, my current earworm. Don't stop playing that. Current earworm is Fanfare for the Common Man. Emerson, Lake and Palmer from a TV advert I just happened to see late last night. This always feels like the Olympics are on.
1: Yes. What ad is this?
0: Athletes from around the world have gathered here over the next 4 weeks. It does feel like something big is happening. Our host nations will now show a dance ceremony no one fully understands to show their rich history. That's every Olympics, isn't it? Half an hour of like ribbon dancing. We're like, what's that about? And also, we'll have the Americans doing it, won't we?
2: Oh, you're right.
0: Yeah. Yes. Oh, blimey. Trump in a unitard. Oh.
3: To the wives,
0: make it happen. Make it happen. Christian, my earworm is the reproduction song from Grease. Grease 2?
1: Oh.
0: Who even knows what's in that? Let alone knows a song from it. Maybe we should be playing that.
3: Oh. Yeah. I didn't like where that was going.
0: No. Phew.
1: It
0: was building up then. I didn't want to find out where it was building to. Let's take some calls before we get to the news now. Phew, quick save there. Geordie, good morning, Geordie.
4: Morning, Chris, team. How are we all?
0: We're very good. And Geordie, what is your current earworm?
4: Do you remember the old Cotties ad? My dad picks the fruit to go to Cotties.
0: This is still your earworm.
4: Oh, mate. I haven't seen that ad in about 15 years.
0: So, suddenly it's come back around.
4: Yep.
0: Trouble is
4: I can't get it out of my head.
0: Yeah, but they wrote such great irresistible hooks, didn't they? They're memorable. They're a genius in a way.
4: And plus, don't forget the old pick apart one.
1: Oh, yes.
4: The old pick apart ad.
3: How did that go?
4: Don't leave that car just sitting in the heat. Come to pick a car where everything's cheap.
3: Irresistible.
0: Memorable.
4: I can't. They're stuck in there.
0: Yeah. They just won't leave. It's like me in Huberstank right now. Geordie, thank you very much. You call me. Have a good day.
4: You too, guys. Thanks, guys.
0: Sam. Good morning, Sam.
5: Good morning, Christian and team. How are you?
0: We are very good. Thank you. Sam, you sound nice and bright and breezy. Now, what is the earworm for you, mate?
5: The earworm is Eastern Rosellas by a boy called Miles Phillips.
0: Why is this in there? Have you been playing it recently or?
5: I have been playing it all day.
3: I've now put it, Sam, into my liked songs on Spotify and I've been like absolutely pumping it. It's so catchy.
0: It is very.
5: If I'm driving and I'm humming it, I'm a teacher and that's all I sing to the kids. Like, they're sick of me singing it. It is stuck in my head.
0: It's just got this kind of sugar hit.
3: Yes, yes.
5: Like it's so good.
0: It's a dopamine hit, isn't it? Isn't
5: absolutely,
0: there?
5: Yeah.
3: And he's so cute.
5: So cute. He's got that like punk rock like singing voice. So cool.
0: Yeah, that's a great one. Sam, thank you very much for calling. Have a good day at school. Thanks for what you do.
5: You too. Bye.
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1: A Brazilian psychic called the Living Nostradamus reckoned that Spain would beat Argentina 1-0 in the World Cup final. 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This means it could have been Spain, Portugal, the Netherlands, France, Morocco, Argentina, or even England. He still had a way to go, though, because Billy the psychic cat correctly picked 22 out of 24 non-draw matches.
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Better music and more of it.

woke last night to the sound of thunder. How far off, I sat and wondered. Started humming a song from 1962. In a funny how the night moves.

0: Christian O'Connell show. Yesterday, someone DM'd me, as the kids say, on Instagram.
1: Slipped in there.
0: Oh, yeah, right into my DMs, and I don't mind that. I'm here for that. They had a brand new person and a name and an occupation for nominative determinism. This is something that occasionally comes up on the show, and it's a genuine theory that's proved by science that people's names influence their choice of jobs. We've had these before. Have a listen to this.
2: My uncle was one William Toombs, and he was an undertaker.
3: My son's surname is Carr, C-A-R-R. He's a mechanic.
4: We had a general surgeon by the name of John Hack, local dentist by the name of Barry Cutmore, and a lovely GP by the name of Dr. Deese. Spelled
5: D-E-A-T-H. He was a blacksmith and his name was Dietmar Fleckhammer.
0: Dieter Fleckhammer, the blacksmith, one of my favourite ones. However, I've got a brand new one.
1: Mm-hmm.
0: It's a doctor.
1: Okay.
0: You're not going to believe what I'm about to say. Go ahead on Google. You will see this lovely doctor. Lady Doctor, Dr. Asmi Butt. A-S-M-A, surname B-U-T-T. Dr. Butt is enough. Dr. Asmi Butt is incredible.
1: That's amazing.
0: It's incredible. Have you seen her?
1: Yes.
0: Dr. Asmi Butt.
1: Yes. Dr. Wow.
0: Asmi Butt. Beautiful name. A great name. But obviously the surname Butt, she's gone into medicine.
1: Yes.
0: It's Dr. Butt.
1: Yeah, that's where inject into your butt. The gluteus maximus.
0: What are you saying? What injections do you have in your ass?
1: Isn't that something? It's what they do.
0: I don't know.
1: That's a thing. It's a thing.
0: Why are they injecting your bum?
1: Yeah, that's
0: why
1: a
0: not
1: thing.
0: Somewhere else?
1: Well, maybe that's steroids.
0: No, you know, you're the son of a doctor.
1: I think they do inject it.
0: Are you
1: the
0: roiding
1: butt?
0: Right now? You are a jacked young man. Stay off the roids. All right, so nominative determinism, the theory that names influence jobs. Dr. Butt. Dr. Asmi Butt. It's incredible. It's too good to be true. All right, you can Google it. All right, so what have you got? Maybe it's you or someone you've worked with or someone who went to school. Their job is linked to their name.
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7: 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That should get the temperature down.
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0: Rich and O'Connell show. No, I don't want to hear about the gynecologist called that. Keep it to yourself. This is a PG family show. Standards. Mind your P's and Q's, please. Hell of a name, though. What branding? All right. Is your name, or maybe it's someone you know, linked to their job? It's a phenomenon called nominative determinism. Christian, we see a pediatric orthopedic doctor for our daughter, Dr. Little.
1: Oh.
0: Perfect. Right. That's a really warm, friendly name for a child doctor, isn't it? Christian, we've lived in two different suburbs. The first one, we had the local butcher, Gary Ham.
1: Right.
0: We changed suburbs. Gary Lamb. Do they know each other? The two Garys, Hammy and Lammy?
1: Ham and Lamb.
0: That is beautiful. Thank you very much. Christian, I'm a teacher. We have a food tech teacher, Miss Cook.
1: Right.
0: P teacher, Mr. Sweatman. Christian, my dentist is Dr. Mola.
1: Oh.
0: Christian, just to let you know, the I Feel Like Chicken Tonight people also have a stroganoff version. Guess what it's called? You guessed it. I Feel Like Stroganoff Tonight.
1: How do they do it?
0: How do they do it? Christian, I used to have a dentist called Dr. Lipshutz. Good morning, Christian. Mark here in New South Wales. We had a patient on our ward called Mr. Chicken. His doctor, a doctor, what are the odds? Dr. Ingham.
1: Great.
0: Christian, I once had a colonoscopy. This is from Wendy, from a Dr. Ring. Yeah. Ian's on the line now. He's got a great one as well. Good morning, Ian. Welcome to the show.
2: Good morning, guys. How are you?
0: I'm good, Ian. So, a name linked to a job. You've got a great one. What is it?
2: Oh, it's very amusing. It's always amused me. A Catholic archbishop in Manila in the Philippines named Cardinal Sin.
0: Incredible. It's like something from a kid's TV show or a movie. Yes, Cardinal Sin. Amazing.
2: Gold.
0: Yeah, that's a great one. Ian, thank you very much for sharing. Have a great day.
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5: We've got a cloudy day across Central Victoria on the way with a couple of showers thrown in. 16 for Bendigo, Maryborough 16 as well, Castlemaine around 15 and 13 for Ballarat.
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0: Christian O'Connell Show. For the next 20 minutes, I'm looking for your stories. Have you ever bought anything from someone famous? If you have, give us a call. 13 55 22. Intern Pete has a peach of a story.
1: Oh, yeah.
0: So who did you buy something off?
1: Yeah, this is a big story. I think it was at 93, 94, Geelong, Victoria. Basically, for context, any AFL player back in the 90s, 80s, they'd all have to have side jobs because they weren't paid really a lot of money at all.
0: But I know, it's bizarre. Yeah. There's so many players that I play who were like playing at the weekend and then during the week were plumbers.
1: Yeah.
0: But so, go around like houses and people would have a go at them about how crap they were at the weekend.
1: Right? Because I think
0: if Messi had also had a carpet business as well.
1: He probably does, to be fair. No, it's basically everyone in Geelong, because there was a lot of car yards around Geelong, so everyone who played for the Geelong Cats pretty much was a car salesman on the side, basically, right? So people would go down and buy cars from AFL players, and I couldn't believe this. It was 93, 94. And you would not believe it, Ken Hinckley, former AFL player, now
0: coach. He's
1: got
0: the Tassie job.
1: Yes, right. He sold us it was a white car anyway, some Ford Falcon or something or other. And we lived off that clout for years. Like, we would drive up like, yep, Ken Hinckley sold us this car.
0: That would have been actually back in the day. Even now, if they made like NRL and AFL players sell cars, only cars during the week, that would be a big story.
1: I totally would. I'm almost trying to envision it now because I just remember like, a celebrity is at, we've got a celebrity's car. Like in my head as a kid.
0: I can't imagine any other like major sporting code in the world where not that long ago, only a couple of decades ago, the players, like 18 players and talented players were selling cars during the week.
1: Yeah. Isn't it crazy?
2: It's crazy.
1: I love it so much. It was it's such a big story of our time growing up. Like no one else, like, well, what celebrity, you know, did you get that car off?
0: Yeah,
1: no
0: once
1: one else.
0: You pull out the Ken Hinckley car.
1: Yes.
0: It's a name, it's a brand,
1: it's huge.
0: It's a way of being.
1: Yeah, how would you describe that so very big in Victoria, right?
2: Ken Hinckley, I guess Ricky Stewart in terms of temperament and career would be there.

0: NRL equivalent.
1: Yeah.
0: Yeah.
2: I wouldn't mess with Ken Hinckley.
1: Oh, no.
2: He doesn't suffer fools. I don't, and also, the name Ken is a, I think that's why he's got the job, not just his incredible resume, but the name Ken is a dependable caretaker in life.
1: Oh, yeah. Yeah,
0: I agree.
2: No, it is. He's a dependable uncle. Uncle Ken's going to come around, jumpstart your car.
1: Oh, yeah.
2: You trust a Ken, don't you, in life?
1: Ken has jumper leads for sure in his car.
2: 100% yes, he does as well. He has, yeah.
1: Oh, now I want to know if Ken
2: Hinckley
1: has
2: a... He's also got a big ladder that you could probably borrow as well.
0: Yes.
2: If you're doing your, Ken, Ken, Uncle Ken will come over and do your gutters.
0: Yes.
2: He'll sort that out for you.
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3: 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The show never stops.
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3: 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Everybody.

0: Christian O'Connell Show. Have you ever brought anything from somebody famous, Christian? I can't get through on the lines right now. But I ended up with Bruce McAvaney's spearfishing gear.
1: Wow.
0: Shut the show down.
1: Wow. I can't imagine Bruce McAvaney spearfishing.
0: Not just that. How the producer's not putting that through? You should get a fast pass. You've got a story like that. Wow, we. All right, have you ever brought something from someone famous? Let's go to the lines right now. Morning, Erica.
2: Hi, Christian. How are you going?
0: I'm good. Welcome to the show, Erica. Thanks for calling.
2: Thank you.
0: So what did you get and who did you get it from?
2: I have a top that Kylie Minogue wore on Neighbours.
0: Wow. A top? Do you mean like a shirt or a blouse?
2: Like a tank top, singlet top.
0: How do you get hold of that?
2: Well, actually, it was back in the late 80s. They were just selling off some of the clothes, the costumes they wore on Neighbours, and wow. I bought it for $5.
0: Listen, if it was Elton John's wardrobe or someone like that, Liberace, I'd understand it, but some of the cast from... Have you got Mrs. Mangle's dress?
2: No, I haven't.
0: No, I don't. I'm not trying to sell it to you.
3: How much did you pay for it, Erica?
2: I paid $5.
0: And that's a Sotheby's auction, yes?
2: Yes, and they've got, on the label, they've got Charlene written on it. I wish I could prove that it was her, you know, that it actually belonged to her.
0: I might just start selling some of my wife's clothes, you know, and just say it's from name is right, Charlene on it. Erica, thank you very much for your story.
2: No worries. Thanks, Christian. Have a good day.
0: Bye. Phil, good morning, Phil.
4: Good morning, Christian and team.
0: Hey, Phil, welcome to the show. So what did you buy and who did you get it from?
4: It wasn't me, but it was my ex-girlfriend Nancy's father had John Lennon's snooker table in his house.
0: This is incredible. What a story. John Lennon's snooker table.
4: In his house in Kew, yes.
3: Now, Phil, forgive my cynicism.
0: Hey, but I just believed a top that had Charlene sprawled in the care instructions by the dry cleaning only label?
3: I just have questions. How did it get into his ownership?
4: Nancy invited me around and I said, can we have a game of snooker? And she said, yes. And I had the beer on the table. And her father come down and he said, can you please take that beer off the table? And he goes, it actually belonged to John Lennon. And I went, he had it for a long time, apparently.
3: Yeah, how did he get it?
0: Yeah. Listen, we know how he got it, right? Let him have his story, okay?
3: I know, I want to find... I'm sure there's more to this, I'm sure.
0: What, you think he's got official papers? It ain't John Lennon's, okay?
3: What do you mean?
0: Well, come on.
3: Come on.
0: I could be selling anything, like some old stuff. Go, that's John Lennon's. From Abbey Road Studios. Let's go to Jacob now. Morning, Jacob.
5: Good morning, Christian. How are you?
0: I'm good, Jacob. Welcome to the show. Thanks for calling in. All right, so what famous person did you get something from?
5: Well, it's probably a bit bigger than John Lennon, but I didn't really buy it. It's more what I picked up. It's what I picked up. I was driving. I was, you know, the cost of living, Christian. We all need furniture.
0: Absolutely.
5: And I saw a chest of drawers.
0: John Lennon sending his snooker table. You know, he needs that.
5: John Lennon, who's that compared to the guy I'm thinking about? So I picked up a wardrobe off the side of the road and I was going, I'm struggling to get it on. A medium-sized chest of drawers, timber, lovely timber.
0: Beautiful.
5: And who comes out? Guy Sebastian. He came out, rolled the sleeves up, helped me load it on.
0: What a
5: man. Aww. Lovely man. He didn't have the afro at that point. It was 2 years ago. So no afro, so not as good, but still.
0: What a legend. Not only that he's giving away medium-sized set of drawers, but actually helped you load it as well.
5: Of course. Like, I was shocked. I was shocked, but what a man.
3: What a man.
0: You know, would John Lennon have done that in his heyday? We never know. Help someone load a snooker table must weigh a ton.
3: He's our John Lennon.
5: What I've heard, John Lennon, selfish, Guy Sebastian, man of the people.
0: Brilliant story. Very well told, Jacob. Have a great day. Thanks for calling.
5: Thank you very much.
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0: Christian O'Connell Show. Time for extreme opinions. Some extreme opinions I've got right now. Okay. Mm-hmm. Anyone who replies to an old company email should be fined.
1: Yes. Oh, my God.
0: A month's salary. Those idiots.
1: Wow. Everyone does it here. Like, these reply, and you can't escape it. That's the worst thing.
0: No, that's it.
1: There's no way to sub out of it. No. You're completely trapped.
0: Yes. Adults who say just manifest it are not adults. You've never done a tax return. You don't just manifest it. Oh, if only it worked like that.
1: Yeah.
0: I'll just manifest it. No, it just doesn't work like that. Or we'd all be on our backside manifesting Ferraris, ratings, salaries. Ooh, just manifest it. Yeah. Have you tried manifestation? Yes, I have. And the other one then, strong opinions, couples who share Facebook accounts.
2: Oh, I hate that.
0: Oh, my God. And emails. Oh, and emails.
2: Grow up.
0: Yeah, you're right. And emails.
2: Yes.
0: Once or twice a year, one will get through the filters I've set up here at work. Mm. And I'm like, whatever you're saying isn't coming on my show. I don't want to reward this kind of behavior. You know, couples sharing Facebook accounts and email addresses.
1: Yeah. Well, I haven't seen the Facebook account one. That one sounds diabolical.
0: Yeah, it is.
1: Oh, my God.
0: Yeah, it's people of a certain age, Rio.
1: Right, okay.
0: When this was a big thing before Instagram or TikTok, when Facebook was like the way to stay connected with friends. Now it's a way to get irritated with friends and their political views.
2: And it's always that couple that have to do like an annual update just before Christmas.
0: Oh, you're right, the newsletter.
2: What the family's up to.
0: Yes, the
2: newsletter.
0: Don't care.
2: Thank you.
0: Yes.
2: Yeah.
1: My Instagram, my partner needs to stay way away. Only bad things will come if he starts looking at that. There's no way they can be joined together.
0: All right, strong opinions. What have you got, Rio?
1: I feel very passionately that if you're at a restaurant and one table is singing happy birthday to everyone, to someone on the table, sorry, everyone in the restaurant should join in and sing happy birthday with that table.
0: You're wrong.
1: No.
0: Yes, no.
1: Excuse me.
0: You're a grown-up.
1: No.
0: Why do our strangers need to sing happy birthday to you?
1: Because you're not miserable or glitches. No, it's happy birthday.
0: This is what's wrong with the world right now. Everyone's feelings need to be validated. We're not that special.
1: It's their special day, though. Once a year. It's like a giant...
0: When you're 10.
1: No, it's like a big...
0: No.
1: Like a big choir.
0: No.
1: Like a mob, a flash mob.
0: I don't know who you are, okay?
1: No, but that's... Have you... It happened recently at last weekend, and the whole restaurant was singing, and it was a beautiful moment of community.
0: It's a fake knee-jerk moment of faux. You heard it. I said it. Faux community. You're doing it because you had to. Did you buy them anything?
1: No, I didn't know.
0: Well, where's the community?
1: That's what made it so
0: special. Some half-ass hip.
1: No.
0: You don't even know their name.
1: No, but that does get a bit awkward when you get to the happy birthday.
0: Yeah. Do you know how you feel most sorry for the staff? How many of those in an average week you got to do?
1: They get drained.
0: And also what I feel sorry for, those tables that insist the staff lean into it, they never tip.
1: And they come.
0: They never tip.
2: Yes.
0: Maybe tip me. You know, barely making minimum wage in this job. To sing, oh Lord, fancy pants, happy birthday. Out the back here, washing pants.
1: Wow, this did not get received how I thought it would.
0: Toddlers are running countries. And now we're supposed to sing happy birthday to each other. You're a grown-ass person.
1: They're not connected.
0: Birthdays are very different.
1: Okay.
0: Anyway, it's called Strong Opinions.
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0: Rich and O'Connell show. Right now, have you ever encountered a ghost? I used to work at a very, very, very haunted radio station. It's a location in London that was on top of an ancient plague burial pit.
1: Hundreds
0: of people were dumped there during the plague, the Great Plague of London. And barely a day would go by in one golden square where there wasn't some unexplained going on. And so much so that I had a very, very superstitious Scottish boss who decided to do some research to get somebody in. Some people do this where they do an exorcism.
2: Yes.
0: Where they will release the spirits to go to the good place for light and healing. Anyway, it was an actual priest. I think he was actually an archbishop, a very senior member of the clergy. Did a guided tour of the radio station, right? And then said, I can't take your money in good faith. There's too many spirits here to clear out. My boss offered him £10,000. Now, £10,000 is about 20,000 Aussie dollars. Those churches of the UK, same as in Australia, have always got knackered roofs. They're always, always fundraising for the roof. When my mother-in-law's funeral last year, right, I had to get there early to get ready for the eulogy, and they wanted me to do a mic test and stuff like this. I saw that they'd left on all the benches a QR code to donate to the roof.
3: Oh, no.
0: Who is ripping off churches with shonky roofing? It needs to be on a current affair.
2: Especially while you're grieving, you know, you're crying.
0: You're getting your phone out and doing a QR code, putting in 50 bucks. What did I say? They're $50. Every bit helps if you can donate. Anyway, so this Archbishop said, I can't take the money. There's too much to do here. Honestly, I remember once I was having a cup of tea during a show. And it was like somebody behind me nudged my hand and it spilled over the faders.
2: Oh, come on.
0: We managed to clear it up, okay? And then an hour later, my boss came in drinking a cup of tea and said, hey, we might have to have a no hot drinks rule in the studio. As he was telling me off, his hand flew forward and tipped tea into the faders.
1: Wow.
0: I swear to God, I saw it. There were two witnesses. We're all like, and he was like, What the hell happened? I went, the ghost. You don't believe me about the ghost.
2: It just sounds like a couple of clumsy Englishmen.
0: No, not at all.
2: I've been exercised.
0: Have you?
1: Yeah,
2: at a school camp. We were doing a Ouija board at school camp.
0: Bad boys.
2: This like very religious camp leader came over and was like, well, now I'm going to have to give you guys all an exorcism. And so he put his hand in our heads. And
0: there's a few of those stories around about. Is that what they call it in the Catholic Church? An exorcism. Patsy, you must have had an encounter with a ghost.
1: I have. We were at a very, very old hotel once in, I don't know how I can move on from that, in Ballarat. We were going to stay the night. We're on a road trip, Chris and years ago, back in the 90s. And
0: good, give us the real date and that kind of thing. Was it February or March? It's all relevant to the story.
1: Anyway, the room they gave us was right down the back of this property. So we just opened the door to dump our bags. And I'm telling you, there was a really bad funk in that room. There was a bad spirit.
0: Chris dropped his guts. Long car trip. I get a bit like that. Oh, my God. Finally. Bloody hell, it's a polter fart.
1: Nothing like that.
0: God, those spirits are funky today, aren't they?
1: I'm telling you, there was something.
0: On that Macca's burger I had an hour ago.
1: There's something so bad and so foreboding in that room. I had this pressure on my chest and we both felt like this, get out.
0: Really?
1: So much so, it was so bad that I said to Chris, are you feeling that? And he said, I don't think we're meant to be here.
2: What?
1: It was awful. So we just closed the door and checked out. And we said, sorry, we won't be staying the night.
0: Is everything right? Can I ask why? Yeah, there's a ghost up there.
1: Yeah, it's bad. It's like a 180-year-old pub and they quite commonly have strange happenings. But we couldn't stay the night. I just thought, no,
2: Did you get your money back after you leave?
1: Yeah, they said, no, that's all right. We've had that before.
0: No, 100%
1: room.
0: I believe that.
1: Someone had obviously died in that room or
0: definitely.
1: Something had happened because there was really bad vibes. And I was certainly not going to sleep.
0: I got a refund for a hotel night because of a ghost in our room that they didn't warn us about. We stayed in this really old ancient hotel and during the night, my hair was being pulled, poked in the ribs. It was terrifying, right? Really, really, really scary in there. I don't bother, because I'm English, I don't want to cause a scene. I don't say anything, but I go on the radio and do the brave thing, talk about it on the radio. They call me saying, someone should have warned you, that room is very famous. People asked to stay there, but there's a prankster ghost in that room. And it was the same thing. It pulls hair and it pokes you in the ribs. That's all it does.
2: That's pretty
0: mild,
2: they
0: gave me a full refund.
1: Wow.
0: I couldn't sleep. I was seriously terrified.
2: I want to go there.
0: I thought it was my wife trying to get into a little bit of action at 3 a.m. I should have known better.
2: More
0: likely to be someone from the other side than the other side of the bed.
1: They need like a disclaimer.
0: Yes. Who chooses and pays to stay in a haunted hotel room?
2: And do you pay more or do you pay less for the ghost?
0: Well, there's three of you in the relationship. Some people are into that. Now, Caitlin, you believe you've got a ghost in your home out of Werribee?
3: Yes, we believe that a ghost locked us out of the house on the weekend.
2: Come on.
0: I tell you what, they love a prank, ghosts, don't they? Tipping tea?
3: They absolutely do. So we left the home just normal like we always do. There is two deadbolts on the door. One of the deadbolts never gets locked, ever, ever, ever, right? We leave, we go to the shops.
0: It's good to publicise that on the radio as well. Well done.
2: The code's 3026.
0: I mean, basically all your gear is going to be nicked by midday.
3: Passy
0: will have it as well. Now she knows only one of those locks is done.
1: I have that sauna in the backyard.
0: Well, there you go. She already got me eyeing it up.
3: So we went to the shops, come back, we go to open the door and we can't turn the knob, which normally we'll be able to turn, and then that we use the other one and we open it up, right? We couldn't turn it and we're like, what the hell? So we were locked out of the house. This is how safe our house is. We could not get in. We even had my brother-in-law come around and try and rip one of our windows off. We couldn't get that off.
0: Can we do this as a new competition? Break into Caitlin's home, win a prize.
2: Yes.
3: No.
0: The golden break-in.
2: You can just come, anyone can come at any time and give it a go.
0: Just give it a good old rattle.
3: So we ended up calling a locksmith. He got us into the house and he said, hey, you might have a ghost in your house that locked the door.
0: Oh, come on. There's no other explanation, like the door just slammed or something.
3: People
0: get locked out of their homes every day. It's not a ghost.
3: But we've never turned that lock. It's never been turned and it's never locked itself. It's never done anything like this ever.
0: Only explanation, ghost. Ghost locksmith.
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1: We've got a cloudy day across Central Victoria on the way with a couple of showers thrown in. 16 for Bendigo, Maryborough 16 as well, Castlemaine around 15 and 13 for Ballarat.
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14: It's showtime.
15: Well, Amanda, how are you?
1: I'm well, and how are you going?
15: And Okay, the new country, Jemwai Ryan is back.
16: Hello, hey.
1: Look, last time we saw you, you were running off to get on a plane to go to Edinburgh.
16: Yes.
1: To have a look at the Edinburgh Fringe Festival just for 3 or 4 days.
16: Yeah.
1: You've flown back in today.
16: I'm extremely jet-lagged at the moment. Yeah? I feel like I'm in a dream.
1: A fever dream of some kind.
16: Yeah.
1: But was it worth it? Was it great?
16: It was awesome, yeah. It was fantastic. It's huge. It's such a big event. And Edinburgh is beautiful too.
1: It's beautiful.
16: Yeah.
1: Isn't it beautiful?
16: One of the coolest cities I've ever been to.
1: And the beautiful castle. Apparently Wendy Harmer tells the story that she's walking past some American tourists. She said, why would they build it so close to a railway line? And how did you decide what shows to go and see?
16: Well, I was sort of scouting venues for A Kingdom of Fools. Yeah, so if there was a venue I thought might be good for the show, I would, go and see a show that was in there and see if it would fit.
17: How did they compare with your show?
16: Oh, look, you get some really interesting shows at the Fringe. Yep. Like, some great shows.
17: Yeah, but did you think, oh, that show's dreadful. Mine's much better.
16: Look, I'm proud of my show. I think Kingdom of Fools would do well.
17: Sure. So
16: I don't want to speak poorly of other shows.
17: While you're away, there was a report there's a lot of subpar shows at Edinburgh.
16: Well, there's like 4,000 shows or something.
17: Yeah, there's a lot of subpar shows and people.
1: But there should be.
17: Yeah.
16: Yeah.
17: And Amanda said at the time that you will be in good company.
1: I did not say that.
16: Did you say that?
1: I promise you, Ryan.
16: Wow.
1: Brendan, I did not. Tell Ryan I didn't say that.
16: I got you guys some souvenirs as well.
1: Ryan, I did not say that.
17: We were joking.
1: I didn't say
17: that. Did you get
1: us
16: gifts? I got you some gifts. Yeah, yeah.
17: Thank you, Ryan.
16: Can I give them to you now?
17: Yeah, please. Okay.
1: Can I get that anvil I asked for?
16: I'll go one at a time. Amanda, this is for you, right? You got to close your eyes, though.
1: Okay.
16: Hang on, I'll pass it over to you.
1: I'll hold up my hand.
16: Okay. Yep, there you go. Have a look at that.
1: Oh, wow, I love this. This is the hot men wearing kilts posing in the great outdoors.
16: Yeah.
17: Oh, gee, I hope I get the same.

0: So.
1: Have a look.
2: There you go.
1: Oh, he's wearing nothing under his kilt.
2: That's your Sam Heughan, right?
1: That's
2: there.
1: Your Sam Heughan. That's where you park your bike. Thank you, Ryan.
3: No, of course, no worries.
2: I'll put it next to all this other stuff you've bought when you've gone off on fact-finding missions. Although it is odd that, you know, you went over to Scotland and took you all these days to get back. I remember going over to Ireland to interview you two on a Friday and I was back to work on Monday.
1: Well, that's because you were working.
2: What was he doing?
1: He's allowed to have a holiday.
3: Yeah.
2: It's not a holiday.
3: You don't seem happy with your gift.
2: I love my gift.
3: Maybe I should have brought you some Haggis spring rolls.
1: Did you eat them?
3: Yeah.
1: Are you joking?
3: No, I had Haggis spring rolls.
1: What did it taste like?
3: I actually don't even know.
2: Yeah.
1: Well, is it just like rich meat?
3: Yeah, very rich. Yeah, very rich.
2: Because Haggis is just full of lips and bum holes and stuff.
1: Oh. So it would be like having a Chico roll.
2: And so it was a spring roll for that matter. So there's not much difference, really. Yeah. It's an oriental haggis.
1: Well, you're going to be happy with today's TikTok Tucker, I think, because the last few have been terrible. The last one we did was chicken, a raw piece of chicken inside raw cookie dough and then put in the air fryer. Remember that?
2: Just before you got on the plane.
1: I think today's might be more palatable. I'm hoping.
2: Also, Instagram makes its return and we can't do anything till we do the Fast Five. The Gem Y Rye Army can relax. He is back. When I say the Gem Y Rye Army,
1: it's his mum and dad.
2: Mum and dad. Your boy's back. It's Jonesy and Amanda driving you home for Jam Nation.

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0: Hello there. It's Jonesy and Amanda driving you home this Wednesday afternoon.
1: How fast can this thing go?
2: Faster than the speed of light.
3: Jonesy and Amanda.
4: Fast Five.
0: Fast Five is here. Five questions. Can you go all the way and answer all five questions correctly? If you do that, Amanda will say...
5: If you are the answerer of question number five, a $250 Bunnings voucher is coming your way.
0: As we welcome Jen Y. Rye back into the bosom of Jonesy and Amanda.
5: I'm still fascinated by a haggis spring roll. Is that novelty food or is that something that the locals eat?
6: I've got to be honest, I don't know, but I bought it from a restaurant that was doing authentic fish and chips. Apparently that's a big thing
0: that's
6: in
0: a big
6: Scotland
0: thing.
6: Too.
5: What do you mean authentic fish and
6: well,
5: chips?
6: Well, like, I don't know. This is like, is it a Scottish meal initially?
0: Fish well, in the UK, they really pride themselves on their fish and chips.
6: Yeah, and we
5: but
6: got
5: what
6: this.
5: What makes it inauthentic? What would that be?
6: I don't know. But they had this chippy gravy. This chippy gravy that was really good.
0: Was it a curry gravy?
6: I don't know. But they called it chippy gravy.
5: Yeah, and did they, and mushy peas?
6: I didn't have mushy peas.
0: No.
6: But we got like some nice, went to these pubs that were, you know, really
5: jumping,
6: old and authentic.
5: Jumping.
6: And that was great. I had a hearty pub meal.
0: Oh, did you?
6: Yeah.
0: What'd you eat? Did you eat
6: bangers
0: some...
6: and mash.
0: Oh,
5: did you have any Yorkshire pud?
6: No.
0: Did you have some blood sausage?
6: No.
0: Like pudding?
6: No. I was only there for 2 days because I had to be back here for the show. So.
0: But technically, today's Wednesday.
5: Let it go.
0: Katrina is in Bella Vista.
5: Hello, Katrina.
7: Hi, how are you?
0: Are you excited that Jen Y. Rye is back in the bosom of Jonesy and Amanda?
7: Very much.
5: Would you eat a haggis spring roll?
7: No.
5: It sounds like a TikTok tucker, doesn't it? Something
0: it does.
5: I'd make you eat. See, Ryan would pull a face. He pulls a face at everything we've got for TikTok tucker.
0: Well, we don't call him runny tummy Ryan for nothing.
5: You willingly ate that and paid for it.
0: Katrina, which sport might you reach for your wood?
7: I'd say golf.
5: Is it golf?
0: A Scottish game.
5: Is it?
0: Yeah.
5: It didn't originate in Scotland, did it?
0: Yeah, it did.
5: There you go. Let's play What's on the Box.
8: Television. I'll turn the box on.
5: Which TV show, Katrina, features this theme?

0: Big Bang Theory.
1: Big Bang Theory.
2: You know it. Amanda boasts that she has not seen one episode of that show.
1: I don't boast. I marvel. Have you watched it, Katrina?
0: Yes, I have.
2: Yeah, I like it.
1: I know everyone in the universe loves it. I just never got around to it those 18 years it was on.
2: Where would you see a Snellen chart being used, Katrina?
0: In an optometrist, because I'm an optometrist.
2: What are the chances?
1: You're making a spectacle of yourself.
2: Katrina. I had my eye test just recently.
1: I've booked one in today. Booked in an eye test today.
2: And my macula's doing okay.
1: Is it?
2: Yeah, they get that little thing that goes on the...
1: Well, let's tell people what a Snellen chart is. Over to you, Katrina. What's a Snellen chart?
0: It's the visual acuity chart where they test your letters.
1: That's right.
0: You read the letters.
1: And everyone lives in fear of something similar like this when you're going to renew your driver's license.
2: I got to admit, it's pretty easy, the one at the when you go to any of the motor registries around the
1: country.
2: Do
1: you think?
2: Yeah. And you can get a bit of a sneaky peek at the mirror under the desk. You know, you say to them, can you just get me that pen?
1: While
2: they're getting
1: the
2: pen.
1: People charmingly do.
2: You look at the thing and go, right, okay.
1: My friend told her husband all the letters, and stupidly, because they switch them up all the time.
2: They do, they change them.
1: Because they read them out like hieroglyphs.
2: Katrina, question number four for you.
1: In Greek mythology, what legendary lost city was supposedly submerged beneath the sea?
0: Oh, I know this.
1: Jet lag has made Ryan press that buzzer very quickly, Katrina.
2: Well, GMY Ryan wants to give other people a go, yeah. Katrina. That's question number four of the Fast Five.
1: The last, I know this.
2: Yeah, you might see everything, Katrina, but not that answer. In Greek mythology, what legendary lost city was supposedly submerged beneath the sea?
1: Words like that.
2: It's Jonesy and Amanda driving you home for Jam Nation.
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0: across Australia. It's Jonesy and Amanda driving you home this Wednesday afternoon.
1: How fast can this thing go?
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4: Fast Five.
0: The Fast Five is here as we welcome Gem Y Rai back into the bosom of our show.
5: Can you stop saying bosom?
0: I like saying
5: it
0: bosom.
5: It makes Gem Y Rai awkward.
0: Why?
6: I don't want to be in your bosom.
0: At the bosom. You're all missed around here, mate.
5: You were, Ryan, and welcome back. We're going to question number four, which is going to John in South Morang. Hello, John.
7: Hi, Amanda. How are you going today?
5: Very well, thank you. In Greek mythology, what legendary lost city was supposedly submerged beneath the sea?
7: That would be Atlantis.
5: Atlantis.
0: This is question five for you, John.
5: Here we go, John. This is where the prize lurks.
0: Which iconic chocolate powder comes in a green can?
7: Milo.
5: Milo. Yeah. And I'll give you a clue. That is one of the ingredients in today's TikTok Tucker, so it might be okay.
0: Might be okay.
5: Well, I can't guarantee these things, but okay. I'm not mixing it with tuna or anything. No, I'm not mixing it with
0: haggis. So we're just having it?
5: Just a cup of Milo. I've given up. We're just going to have a cup of Milo.
0: Why wouldn't you hang around and listen for that? I'm sure there'll be something extra, John. Congratulations to you. You've won the jam pack. You have a $250 Bunnings voucher. Well done.
7: Magnificent, Jonesy. Thank you very much.
0: That's okay. It's Father's Day. Go and buy yourself something good.
7: I certainly will. No worries. Beautiful.
5: Oh, yeah. Unreal. Thanks,
0: well done,
5: John.
0: That's good. You know what I'm looking for? A cordless vacuum, wet and dry vacuum.
5: You know, I'm looking for a chance to stay awake when I hear you talk.
0: Yeah. Coming up, Mother's Day comes around, you talk about your creams and your soaps and all that junk.
5: I never do. All right, give me an example of any of the creams and soaps I've spoken about.
0: No, you tell me. Your Nivea cream.
5: You tell me.
0: And your goop that you put on your face. And I sit there and just.
5: I never talk about that on the wire.
0: When Jonesy talks about a cordless wet and dry vacuum.
5: 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Do you agree?
0: Bloody good material, isn't it? That's a show I'd listen to. More of it. If you'd like to play the Fast Five, jonesyandamanda.com.au and TikTok Tucker involving Milo is coming up next. It's Jonesy and Amanda driving you home for Jam Nation.
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3: You're a rich girl and you're gone too far, 'cause you know it don't matter anyway.

0: TikTok Tucker, we make food from TikTok and eat it.
1: And the last few have been horrible, and that wasn't by design. Sometimes something sounds terrible and ends up being delightful. But today's, I thought, let's cut it back and go with something that will taste nice, but whether it will work is my question. It seems deceptively simple. It is a Milo mug cake. These two ingredients, Milo and milk, and a mug. I guess that's three ingredients. We put 4 tablespoons of Milo into a mug. I'm going to make 3.
0: Yep.
1: We'll say that's a tablespoon.
0: Yeah.
1: 1.
0: Not a level tablespoon, but
1: 2.
0: You do you.
1: Why is that funny? 4. Let me just do all of them. So okay. 4 now into Ryan's. Right. 1, 2. I'll speed it up. 4.
0: Good-o.
1: 4 into yours. 1, 2, 3, 4. So 4 tablespoons.
0: You've pretty much used a whole tin of Milo.
1: Almost, haven't I? And then on top of that,
0: yep.
1: I add 1 tablespoon of milk.
0: Are we going full cream?
1: Yes, we are. Is that okay with you and your slim hips? A tablespoon of milk, 1.
0: Oh, goodness. Right.
1: And it's like watching. You always say I look like the Swedish chef when I hold things.
0: No, it looks like sooty's making something.
1: Okay, so you give that a stir, please.
0: There's not much milk in
1: there. No, there's 1 tablespoon of milk. Do you think that was a tablespoon? And what we do is we just mix until it looks. See the picture there? Maybe
0: it's
1: I need
0: crumbly.
1: A little bit more. Maybe I need a bit more milk, you think? Maybe a tiny bit more. It's supposed to look like pudding, like brownie batter.
0: Yeah, it doesn't look like brownie
1: batter. Okay, let's put a tiny bit in.
0: Yeah, maybe a little, just a little splash. Not telling what to do there, chef. But.
1: Okay, and all right, and then a little splash there.
0: Yeah.
1: And you mix, looks like brownie batter. Now, here's the thing.
0: Mm-hmm.
1: Can you get off my instructions?
0: Sorry.
1: We microwave that for a minute 30. That's all you do. You put it in the microwave for 1.5 minutes.
0: Yeah.
1: But check every 20 seconds, it said.
0: One and a half minutes every 20 seconds.
1: And you supposedly it ends up with.
0: Well, yours is more viscous.
1: It ends.
0: You're
1: so viscous, and supposedly you end up with a cake. Do you need some more milk in yours? You think
0: maybe you might. Have to
1: Mine's
0: give me
1: like
0: some more
1: a
0: milk.
1: Bit like brownie butter. All right. Well, we're going to put these in the microwave.
0: Well, why don't you put it in now?
1: Oh, okay. Well, I've got to make Ryan's yet.
0: Yeah. Okay. Well, you do that. What we'll do? We'll get a little. This is how McDonald's works.
1: How?
0: Well, you've got different stations, and you're making.
1: I wish I was listening to another one.
0: Right, we'll put your one in. Are you going to put more together?
1: You can put 3 in at once.
0: Okay, well.
1: Let's not argue.
0: Right, please.
1: Come on.
0: This is what Ryan's missed. Okay, I tell you what. What we're going to do is we'll put it in the microwave and then we'll come on back.
1: That's what I said.
0: Enjoy Milo mug cake. It's Jonesy and Amanda driving you home for Jam Nation.
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0: It's Jonesy and Amanda driving you home. To the kitchen, Batman.
1: You hungry?
2: I enjoy cooking bacon and stop working with flow. You're making slap.
1: What are you?
2: An idiot sandwich. Gonna make you go yuck.
3: The last few TikTok tuckers have been terrible today. How bad can it be? Milo, 4 tablespoons of Milo and a tablespoon of milk thereabouts, munched into sort of a brownie mixture into the microwave for 1.5 minutes. Let's see what we get. Here's
0: what are the ingredients of Milo?
3: Do you want to spend time on the radio reading it out? You do that.
0: Extract of malt, barley.
3: Here you go, Ryan.
0: Or malt barley. Might and rice. Milk solids. Sugar.
3: I know you're trying to bore me.
0: Cocoa.
3: You've bored me before and I've had to put up with it. Let's try it.
0: Choc malt.
3: Okay, come, what are you doing?
0: Blend.
3: Okay, here we go.
0: Riboflavin.
3: Okay, here we go. Milo mug. Okay, now it may be a bit hot. It is cake or pudding consistency,
0: pudding.
3: Really. Look at Ryan's face.
0: I'd be good if
3: come
0: you
3: on, how would you pull a face? It's Milo and milk.
0: If you had some ice cream or
3: it
0: cream.
3: It would be nice, that's true. Yours is all browned down the side. Looks like a tradie's loo.
0: Okay. Oh, wow. You know what?
3: No.
0: You got someone coming around and you had some...
3: and you hate them.
0: You had some ice cream. This would be okay.
3: It's a funny... The taste isn't terrible, but the consistency is like... How would you... Like concrete. Or like, how would you describe
0: it's
3: the consistency?
0: Grainy.
3: Grainy. It's grainy.
0: It's grainy.
3: It's grainy.
0: It's grainy.
3: Yeah.
0: Yeah.
3: I don't think ice cream would save it.
0: And considering that we pretty much used a whole tin for these...
3: The taste is a bit too chocolatey.
0: So financially, it's not good either. So you could probably go and buy a Betty Crocker pudding, self-sourcing.
3: And you can get puddings that you can just make in a mug.
0: Mm.
3: Yeah, it's a bit too intense.
0: Let me speak,
3: please. Yeah. It's too intense a chocolate flavour. Would you agree, Ryan?
4: Yeah, no good.
3: No good. We will put the incredible list of details.
0: Two thumbs down.
3: It's like making a turducken. I'll put all those ingredients on our socials and see if you'd like it.
0: Write them down.
2: TikTok making slap, gonna make you go yuck.
3: Are you still there, Brendan? Is your mouth all glued closed like Mr. Ed?
0: I had nothing to say.
3: Well, I have something to say. I found a hilarious list of Australian insults, and I know you want to celebrate 50 years of Rundle Mall. So much to discuss on the show.
0: It's Jonesy and Amanda driving you home for Jam Nation.
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5: Gold Central Victoria weather, thanks to Prestige Jayco Bendigo.
3: We've got a cloudy day across Central Victoria on the way with a couple of showers thrown in. 16 for Bendigo, Maryborough 16 as well, Castlemaine around 15 and 13 for Ballarat.
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0: The second day of September, or the second day of spring. How are you going, friend? I think about you all the time. We've had a long relationship, and you're one of my best friends in the world, but I know that you're going through a lot of stuff. And I was just thinking about Harley, and I was thinking about little Minnie, your dog.
3: My dog isn't well, and I wasn't going to cry. I've cried every day for the last 2 weeks.
0: I should not have brought it up.
3: No, because actually I do want to talk about it, because, you know, it's the stuff.
0: Sure. Well, you don't have to.
3: No,
0: I was just asking, but you don't have to if you don't want to.
3: I'm hoping it'll be therapeutic.
0: Okay.
3: Because everyone can relate. Everyone who has an old, sick dog can relate. So let's talk about it. I'll get the tissues and let's get a cup of tea and we'll reconvene.
0: It's Jonesy and Amanda driving you home for Jam Nation.
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0: Hello there, it's Jonesy Demander driving you home this Wednesday afternoon.
1: So, anyway, I wasn't going to cry, but I've cried for every day for the last 2 weeks. Minnie's still with us. This is my 14-year-old border collie, who in my home is the sunshine and the glue. My home, even though Harley isn't well and we have carers in the house, it's a happy, loving house. But the dog is absolutely the burst of sunshine. And she's 14, so I've been realistic about this, but quite, I guess, you know, we all, with our older dogs, we all think that it won't happen. But there was it was the morning after the Logies, and I was out having a coffee with my son, Liam, and Minnie was with us. And I said, oh, I just feel under her neck. She's got a couple of lumps. And we went to the vet, and she's got lymphoma.
0: Yeah.
1: And in younger dogs, there is palliative, there's oncology, you can have their cancers treated, et cetera, but why would you put a 14-year-old dog through that?
0: And what does that involve? Is it like human?
1: It's chemotherapy.
0: Right.
1: Yeah. And but we're not going to, you know, it wasn't even offered and we wouldn't, there's no point to it. But she has been given a steroid that she takes every day, which won't stop what's happening inside her, but will make her feel better. And Chris Brown sent over a care package. He was lovely. And this Omega Plus oil that is good for her joints. And so I've been loading her up with good things. But I thought that might turn a corner for her. And they said, look, we've got maybe between 4 and 8 weeks with her. And I just saw this week, I just think, I don't even know if we'll get that far. We've got holidays and it's about 3 weeks. And I thought, that's great. I'll just spend the time with the dog, you know. But this is my need, not hers. And every day I take her for a walk down to the beach. But that's my need, not hers. It's my need to have her with me. It's too far to walk now, and it's too hard getting her in another car now. And so, look, she's hanging in, but I don't know. And then I'm thinking, God, can we make it to Father's Day? I think we will.
0: Because she's not a whingy dog.
1: Well, no.
0: I've never heard her bark.
1: No, she's not. And also, this is what Chris Brown had said to me too. We've got great local vets. They're fantastic. They love Minnie so much. But Chris was saying too that she won't know she's not well. She won't know she's got cancer. The steroids make her feel better. But it, as I said, it won't change the trajectory of what's happening inside a little body.
0: Is the 6 to 8 weeks, is that worst case?
1: For 4 to 8 weeks. Well, I don't.
0: Or does it mean last for another year?
1: No, it's not going to be that. This is not how that cancer goes. And they're being realistic with us. And she vomited all the other night.
0: Yeah.
1: We've only got carpet in one room and that copped 4 big spews. and they gave her an anti-nausea shot and I said, but we're still looking at that same timeline, and they said yes. And so, you know, I'm just loving every minute. Whenever I go for a walk and I see owners with old dogs, you sort of, you know, you smile at each other because you know you're cherishing these special, fleeting moments. And it's just so hard. And the thing is, this is how it goes. This is the circle of life. When you buy a dog or a cat or any of those, well, cats live for a long time, don't they?
0: Yeah.
1: The dog's 14 years is a good innings for a dog. And I know very well she's had a brilliant life. We've loved her so much and she's loved us. But when you enter that contract, you know you will outlive your pet. But somehow you forget that. And I've been here before. I've lost a dog before.
0: Yeah, I remember when Ripley passed away.
1: And when we first got Minnie, I thought, I don't know if I can love you. I feel guilty loving you.
0: Yeah, but I remember when you got

0: little mini, like a little ball of fur.
1: Yeah, a bitey ball of fur. But she's, you know, I found myself the day after she'd been diagnosed, I saw people walking their dogs and I thought, well, there's heartbreak travelling, which is terrible. But no, yeah. We all do it. We all know it is, but we choose not to because it is worth it.
0: It's good you're talking about it. Back in the old days, you wouldn't talk about this sort of stuff because you just say it's a dog.
1: That's right.
0: What happened. In my generation, that's certainly what it was. But so it's good to see that it
1: is. The heartache is so piercing, but we all enter into it because the joy is absolutely worth it.
0: Friend.
1: So anyway, I was debating whether to talk about it because my emotions are so raw, as you can imagine, but also I didn't want to one day say, hey, Minnie's not no I know. Here. I kind of wanted to pull the Band-Aid a little bit before the full Band-Aid. This is the universal animal lover's pain, and I know that. I know it.
0: Well, do you want to take some time off or something? Just hang with you. Do you want to bring her in here?
1: No, she doesn't.
0: She can come and hang in with here.
1: No, she hates the way you talk.
0: What do you mean? I was joking.
1: No, I'm coming here is a great distraction.
0: Okay. Well, whatever you need to do, we can accommodate.
1: Thank you. I appreciate that. And I don't know what we need to do. We just, you know, we love her and we pat her and we, you know, we ride it. We ride the wave together.
0: Oh, sweet pea.
1: But every dog owner, every animal lover will be here and has been here.
0: Sure.
1: It's universal. It doesn't make it easier.
0: I'll tell you what. I'll make you a cup of tea.
1: I'd love a cup of tea, thank you.
0: It's Jonesy and Amanda driving you home for Jam Nation.

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0: Gold, Central Victoria. Gold.

0: Hello there. It's Jonesy and Amanda driving you home. You know what I love about your little dog, Minnie, is she just, the way she follows you around. I like when you're wearing your big puffy jacket and Minnie just stands right next to you. No lead or anything like that. She doesn't run around. She's
1: until the council then.
0: Yeah, well, yeah. But she's such an obedient dog, such a sweet dog, but also a good-looking dog. She doesn't look like she's in any way infirm.
1: You know, the hard thing is, well, this last few weeks she has. But she's just absolutely been the shadow, and she is at my heel the whole time. And when I go to the South Coast and we'd sit outside, even when it's blowing a gale, I sometimes feel like I'm on a Swedish archipelago. And she'll sit there, even when the eyelids are turned inside out because of the wind, she'll just sit there because that's where I am.
0: Good.
1: No, well, then how do I go?
0: Friend, I wish if I had a magic wand.
1: If I had a magic wand and I don't want a new dog, I don't want another dog, I just want her to
0: live. You want that dog.
1: I want her to have another 10 years. I want my dog.
0: I want Minnie to stay forever. You've touched a nerve. Cameron has joined us from Botanic Ridge. Hello, Cameron.
2: Hello, Jonesy. Hello, Amanda. I thought I'd give you a call and just to say I wish I'd be there to give you a cuddle because we're in that position this year as well.
1: Tell me, Cameron, what's going on with you?
2: Well, last year, Louise and I had a greyhound called Minnie, and she was unwell. She went to the vet because she was peeing blood. Mm-hmm. One of her right kidneys wasn't well, so everything was pressure on one side. We thought, do we put her under the knife at 11? We didn't think she'd make till Christmas, to our birthdays, to New Year, to her 12th birthday. And then we planned a week off to go to Rutherglen to a B&B. We decided to make her comfortable and go without her because if we were 4 hours away, we'd have no resources. And if she was real sick in a week, we'd implode that our friends who were her indoor doggy day centre in Moorabbin were very helpful in helping us out. Our friends and our Graham walking groups were compassionate and loving as well. But unfortunately, that's the price of love you pay, Amanda, for a dog.

0: And it is. We know that, but we don't think of that. And we somehow think we'll evade it. Don't we think it won't happen to us somehow?
1: Yeah.
0: Even when it's happened before. Oh, are you travelling okay?
2: Yeah, look, it's been nearly 4 months, and every day we dream that she's there. We feel her presence. We know greyhounds, when they get to 12, they just go downhill, but she knew time was up, and it was just cruel to keep her going.
0: Yeah, of course.
2: We wanted the best for her needs and
0: ours. It's so
2: hard,
0: isn't it, to make that decision as to when.
1: It's just, and we had, I know dogs are different to cats, but we had two cats, and they all both passed away not within a few months of each other. But they were old cats. But Rufus, the cat that we kind of inherited off my sister, I remember the last time I saw him, he was just walking up the driveway. It was just before Christmas. Mm. And I said, I see you, Ruf. And that was the last time I saw him. But I had this feeling that that was going to be the last time I'd see him, because he was 19, but he didn't have any ailments.
0: But that's the thing. Doesn't matter how old they are.
1: Yeah.
0: It's like a parent, It's always too soon to
1: lose. And where we are in our lives, this is where we're at. You got partners, you got dogs, you got parents.
0: I've spoken about this before, is the idea, and I'm trying to say plates, because my dad's 92, having a procedure next week. Harley's not great, but stable at the moment. Then there's the dog. And for a long time, I pictured myself spinning these plates like a Chinese acrobat. And I had some great advice. Said that, they're not your plates. You can't dictate the timelines for any of it. So why do you feel that you're in control or you're not in control? Mm. And it was quite freeing to think these plates will be their own timelines.
1: Sure.
0: So it's not up to me to push the world around. My clenched jaw won't save the world. You have to step back and let these cycles take their place.
1: So plates alone.
0: I'm trying not to think of, as you say, that you've got a lot on your plate. Mm. I'm trying not to see it as that. It's just these beautiful stories that will play out.
1: I don't say that out loud to you. I'm very mindful of what you're going through, so I don't want to add to it. I like to be a distraction from what you're going through.
0: Mm. But,
1: because you can tell me anything.
0: But also, another great thing that I've spoken to a therapist about? She said, your life is this big round circle, and I picture a big yellow sunshiny circle. The really hard bit is this tiny small sliver. And Harley doesn't live in that sliver either. He's not a depressed person. He faces each day with optimism. And so why have I been living in there? So I have the whole other big circle of life with my friends, my family, my work, my kids, my dog, my everything, my family, everything I love. So we don't have to live in the dark bit. No. Step in when you need to, but step out as well. So I don't live a sad, hard life, and I don't want you to think I do. But sometimes on days like, or weeks like this, when you're at the pointy bit of grief with your pet or whatever it is, it does hit hard.
1: We'll take a break. It's Jonesy and Amanda driving you home for

0: afternoon to you. It's Jonesy and Amanda driving you home. You know, dogs are the best people, and we've dedicated this hour to dogs. Amanda has recently discovered her beloved dog, Minnie, has lymphoma.
1: Yeah.
0: And this, in turn, spontaneously has opened up the floodgates. Many people, and it's a great thing that people could talk about this, because I came from a generation when we were kids, if the dog was sick, you didn't go to the vet. And you didn't have the relationship. People didn't talk about what you're talking about with your dog.
1: Yeah, and as I said, you know, it's the universal grief. It's the contract you make. You know, presumably, you will outlive your dog, your pet.
0: Sure.
1: But you still buy into that joy and the love, and you somehow think that the end bit won't happen for you. And then when you get there, you go, God, this hurts.
0: It doesn't make it easier.
1: I forgot how much it hurts.
0: No. Paula has joined us from Frankston. Hello Paula.
2: Paula. Hi, Jonesy and Amanda. Hello, Amanda. I'm Amanda. I am so sorry, and I totally sympathise with you, and it's very, very raw for me still. I lost my dear Molly only just about 5 weeks ago, and she had to be put to rest, and she stopped eating her food, and she was drinking a ton of water, and she was, she had some couple of sort of weird behaviours, and I took her in for a check, and the vet sort of took her away and then came back in, and he said it's not good news, and she had a massive tumour on her spleen.
1: Dear.
2: And she literally went so downhill, you know, in a matter of probably a week to 2 weeks. Obviously, there was a surgical intervention that could happen, but she was 15, 16, and we had had her since she was... she was around about 2 years old, and my daughter was about three or four when we got her, when we rescued her. And she was just the best rescue dog ever that anyone could ever have. She was a little foxy terrier.
1: Can I ask you, Paula, when you walk in the door and those little footsteps don't greet you, what do you do then?
2: Oh, Amanda, I've got shivers down my spine speaking to you, and it only helps me every single day. I speak to patients who have gone through the same thing, and it helps heal me, but I'm still grieving every single day. And I actually had her cremated in a beautiful way, and she's still there with me every single day, but I still look for her every day. I come home, I look around the corner, and she's just not there, and no tail wagging, and I just can't tell you, like, how much I sympathise with you, and I don't want another dog. I just want her back every single day.
1: Yeah. Paula, thank you.
0: Paula, thank you.
1: I was hoping you'd say the next day you're fine.
0: Then you're fine. Then everything's peachy. Carol has joined us.
1: Hello, Carol. Oh, I've made everyone go through the waterworks now.
3: Well, my little guy has lymphoma as well.
1: Oh.
0: Okay.
3: So, he's had it for a few months, and we were told maybe 3 to 18 months. He's not going to make 18 months. Just watching him go downhill every day.
1: It's so
3: heartbreaking.
1: It is.
3: And I was in the car and I heard him. I just started to cry because the sound in your voice, I know that sound and I know the feeling, and my heart just goes out to you because I'm staring down the barrel of it with my little guy.
0: Oh, Carol. Well, our hearts go out to you.
1: Absolutely.
0: Oh, you poor thing.
1: That's the thing. This is what we often say. You scratch the surface.
0: I know.
1: Everyone has a story. Everyone's going through something. But sometimes it's your pet that helps you get through
0: but
1: the
0: But I get
1: other
0: it.
1: Stuff.
0: You know, we never had dogs growing up. Well, I had one dog.
1: Neither did I.
0: And he was a nut. But we never, you know, this is just, and I see how much Minnie means to you.
1: Yeah.
0: Narelle has joined us.
1: Hello, Narelle.
4: Good afternoon, guys. How are you going?
1: Not too bad. How about you?
4: Yeah, good, thanks. Now, Amanda, I'm sending you virtual hugs because I'm just listening to these stories. I've been sitting here crying with you, and I know how much your little Minnie means to you. I've got two little rescue dogs myself, and I rescued these 3 years ago. The eldest one, neither of them had been de-sexed. They were not immunised. The oldest one I got de-sexed, and 12 months later to the day, I found a lump. I took her to the vet. She had to have a mastectomy, partial mastectomy. I cried when I left her at the vet. I went away last weekend and I cried because I had to leave her at home. But I'm really, really sympathising with you with what you're going through with your little mini. And, yeah, virtual hugs from me to you and your family.
1: Thank you, Narelle.
0: Is this helping you?
1: It doesn't need to help me. It's not about helping me.
0: I know.
1: It's about sharing. It's about, you know.
0: I guess in just every day that you have with Minnie, you just rejoice.
1: Yeah, that's true. But you know how I wake up every morning and I have to carry her upstairs now because she likes to sleep in, you know, the bedroom.
0: Sure.
1: I carry her upstairs. I've been to see my physio today because it's put my back out.
0: Do you want me to come around and carry her?
1: Yeah, I will. 9 o'clock and say, come and lift
0: her. I'll come around. If you want me to come and move in and lift the dog up, I'll do it.
1: That's very sweet of you. But every morning I pat her and I'm so thrilled and I go, oh my God, we're another day closer.
0: Okay. Thank you for all your
1: calls. Thank you for all your calls.
0: And thank you.
1: You know, every pet owner is in this same, not in the same boat. You know, we delude ourselves. We won't be at this pointy end, and gee, it hurts when you are.
0: Well said. It's Jonesy and Amanda driving you home.
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12: No!
13: Are you joking?
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14: Jonesy and Amanda.

0: your little mini dog, your dog, lymphoma.
1: Yeah, she's 14. And in a way, you know, there's some, my rational brain tells me there's some relief in knowing how the journey goes.
0: Yeah, I can see that.
1: You know, think, okay, this is what it is.
0: And that's what you do.
1: And this is how I'll deal with it.
0: Mm-hmm.
1: That's what my rational brain says. But then every day.
0: What is your irrational brain say?
1: Well, my emotional brain says, well, this is poo.
0: That is poo.
1: Full blown poo.
0: It is. And it's a tragedy that the dog will never outlive you.
1: No. And you wouldn't want them to.
0: No.
1: You know, that either. But there's two guys who, there's a great little coffee kiosk down near where I live. And every morning they give mini banana bread and I get a coffee. And the last 2 days she hasn't been able to take the banana bread. But this, everyone loves her. And everyone says, how's your dog going? And I've sobbed and sobbed. And there's two guys who I know down there. Who, one has a dog that's the same age as Minnie, little Staffy, Belle. And for all the years, I've just seen all these dogs get older. And then one day, Belle's still there, but this other dog wasn't. And then Belle's old, Minnie's old. And you think, this is how it goes. But God, it hurts.
0: It does. Helen has joined us.
1: Hi, Helen.
2: Hi, Amanda and Jonesy. I'm sorry to hear about little mini Amanda, but I'd like to share my story. It's a little bit different. I'm from Dolans Bay, Jonesy, and I did meet you at the Sutherland Hospital the other week with your mother whizzing in and getting a card for her, so I hope she's doing well.
0: Yeah, no, she's all right.
2: She's all right.
0: Yeah,
2: okay, Amanda. I have a dog, Kelpie. Mudgie's 5.5 and Bailey's 18 months. They're my kids' dogs and I'm the main carer. Normal Sunday, last Sunday week, out walking Bailey and Mudgie together. And Mudgie has cerebellar palsy, which is a condition of the brain and to the legs. So there's no coordination. We were walking, nothing unusual. She'd been playing ball. Let's go for a walk, guys, girls. And she just fell hard, really hard on the ground. And her legs went stiff. And I thought, oh, she's hurt a leg. And I looked at her and she was just looking back at me. And I said, and this guy just pulled up in a car because he could see. I was like, oh, my God, someone help me, help me, help me. And he got out of the car and I did CPR on Mudgie.
0: Wow.
2: I remember, yeah, yeah. Dr. Chris Brown has a tutorial on it and I've been trying to contact him somehow. And maybe because of him with this, I knew what to do. I did CPR.
1: Did you save your dog, Helen?
2: No, Amanda.
1: Oh,
2: she had a blood clot with this cerebellar. She has seizures and she slept with me and she had quite severe more seizures of late. Not that I've known it would have been a clot, but this could have been the problem or the issue why Mudgie just fell so quickly to the ground. The blood clot went to her brain.
1: Oh.
2: And, so I started CPR and then she... took a last breath looking at me while I was doing
1: Jesus.
2: CPR.
0: Good Lord. Oh, Helen, that's terrible. Poor old Mudgie.
1: Well, you know, in a way, Mudgie was looking at you. Mudgie's lucky. We're the ones that have to live with the pain. The dogs are loved until the moment they go.
0: Jules is with us and has some great advice.
1: Oh, Jules, what advice can I take from you?
3: Well, I've had to make the horrible decision twice, but I have to say you can make it nice. So... each time I've had to put my dogs down, I get the vet to come to me for a few days beforehand, or even last time, it's a couple of weeks beforehand, we took Carlo away camping. We had all the, like, he had a big fan club. He was a really beautiful dog, and the neighbors' kids loved him. Everybody loved him. Everyone got to say goodbye to him. We took him camping. I took him to the beach. We did all his special things that he loved doing. He shouldn't have been on certain foods towards the end of his life, but those last few weeks we didn't worry about that because that wasn't going to save him. And made sure that we spoiled him. You know, he got T-bone steak, he got ham, he got all the love in the world. And then when we did put him down, we had him put down at home and we put his bed on our bed. And we had a really lovely vet who was actually a friend of ours that came and did it. And it was so peaceful and I could have let him, he probably could have lived a couple more weeks, maybe a month or so, but it was definitely his time. And I would much rather put him to sleep and him be comfortable than at some point he was going to fall or have a seizure and it was going to be, you know, rushed to the vet. Whereas this way we had the time to say goodbye to him. We had the time to make it nice for him. It was all planned and and you get a lot of relief from that.
1: I'm sure.
3: On the other side.
1: I'm sure that's
3: a lot
1: true.
3: Of relief.
1: And you have to weigh up whether you're wanting them to stay alive for you or for them.
0: Yeah. And that's the way, but that's the way
1: you,
0: I guess we are.
1: Thank you, everybody. Thank you.
0: You're never going to outlive your pet.
1: No. And when we come off air, I race home to pat her again.
0: Good. Well, do I go home and pat me?
1: I will.
0: Go and do that. And if you need me to do anything, I can help you. I'm there.
1: You. I know you are. You're Mr. Fix It, but no one can fix this.
0: Thank you for all your calls. Coming up, Instagram is on the way as a change of note. If you'd like to win $2,000, it's Jonesy and Amanda driving you home.
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4: Gold Central Victoria weather for the Courthouse Hotel, Pall Mall Bendigo.
8: We've got a cloudy day across Central Victoria on the way with a couple of showers thrown in. 16 for Bendigo, Maryborough 16 as well, Castlemaine around 15 and 13 for Ballarat.
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10: Miss Keller.
11: 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Hello, Wiggles.
10: Jonesy. Yeah, personal friend.
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14: 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That's what the J stands for.
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19: it's showtime.
0: It's just tough. That's what I've learnt this hour. It's just tough.
1: I often talk about, as you know, I bang on about the word sonder.
0: Yep.
1: The gradual realisation we are all living a complex life. Everyone is. So it doesn't take away your own pain, but somehow sharing this stuff reminds you that everyone is going through something.
0: Exactly. And like you say, it's hard having a pet because you will outlive the pet.
1: Yeah, but that's the contract you buy into, and yet I find myself stunned that here I am. She's 14.
0: Unless you're with Miss September.
1: Then your wife isn't happy.
0: Then that's a whole
1: other
0: different
1: kettle
0: of fish. You know what will cheer you up?
1: Tell me.
0: Infrastructure.
1: Oh, no.
0: And there's a piece of infrastructure in our country that is celebrating its 50th birthday today.
1: It's not a monorail or something, is it?
0: Oh, please, don't waste my time for monorails. You know I have no time for monorails. They're as useless as light rail.
1: What will
0: actually light rail's infinitely better than
1: monorail. Okay, sorry I asked.
0: Okay.
1: And no, it's not cheering me up.
0: Are you sure?
1: I'm sure.
0: Because when I tell you next about the infrastructure that's celebrating its 50th birthday.
1: What a hook, Brendan. You've hooked me
0: through. You will be filled with joy.
1: Will I? Okay.
0: Instagram's coming up as well. It's Jonesy and Amanda driving you home.
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1: Yes!
0: Fix your algorithm today and follow Jonesy and Amanda wherever you do your scrolling.
2: Gold, Central Victoria.

0: promised that you'd be cheering me up.
1: Sure.
0: With an interesting story about infrastructure.
1: I love infrastructure. You know I love infrastructure.
0: Yeah, but
1: I am a demon for infrastructure.
0: What have you got?
1: What do you want to talk about? Infrastructure. Sure, okay. Trams, you like trams? Light rails? Metros? What about the U-Bahn? The O-Bahn. It's the one, in Adelaide.
0: Germany.
1: No, they've got it in Germany. They nicked it off the Germans.
0: The Autobahn?
1: No, the
0: you just
1: U-Bahn.
0: Drive as fast as you like.
1: Yeah, the bus goes on the concrete itself.
0: Yeah.
1: Yeah. What about the maglev train?
0: Are we going to just rate?
1: We never saw that, did we?
0: Are we just going to rate and rank infrastructure?
1: How do you feel about pedestrian malls? Because there was a time the pedestrian mall was the kiss of death, according to people, because you couldn't get your car into the city anymore.
0: You know, it's interesting. I was in China it was a couple of months ago.
1: Sure.
0: With my sons. The pedestrian malls, the shopping malls, I can't get over the magnitude of them. They are gigantic. Mm. These giant malls. We don't have the like of it in Australia. Yeah.
1: We don't have the like of it in Australia.
0: No, we don't.
1: Have a look at yourself.
0: Well, you name a mall that's as wide as like seven roads.
1: Queen Street Mall, Brisbane?
0: That's not. I've been to Queen Street Mall.
1: It's not
0: great.
1: As wide as seven malls.
0: No, Queen Street.
1: But it's got City Extra in the middle. You can get
0: Queen
1: hot
0: Street
1: chips
0: mall
1: at three in the morning.
0: Excellent. I do like. Oh, I love a mall.
1: You know, anything you say about malls, you say to me.
0: I'm not. All I'm saying is they're not as big as they are overseas.
1: Mall.
0: It's lovely, but it's not massive.
1: What about today, celebrating its 50th birthday?
0: Oh, I know where you're going with this now. Only so you can play this stupid jingle.
1: It's Rundle Mall.
0: Rundle Mall. You're obsessed with Rundle Mall and the balls.
1: Rundle Mall. I can't believe, what are you ruining my whole thing? Mm. Rundle Mall, happy 50th birthday.
2: Champagne flowed through the Victorian-era fountain when the SA Premier opened the new pedestrian-only Rundle Mall.
3: It wasn't just going to be a shopping place, but where people could come and stroll, meet one another, enjoy an open-air activity, and at the same time, of course, go and purchase what they wanted to.
1: Yes.
0: Futuristic.
1: Don Dunstan there.
0: Don Dunstan.
1: Yeah. There were some issues, though, with Rundle Mall. There was controversy.
4: We still don't know what to call our new thoroughfare, despite some rather heavy hints from the official dais. The Rundle part, there's no argument about. It's that little word that follows. And it seems there's little so likely to divide the fair citizens of Adelaide as this one vexed question. Is it Mel? Or is it Mall?
0: Oh.
3: I call it Mall. Other people can call it Mal. Call it what you like. It's here and it's good.
0: It's here and it's good. He's a wordsmith. Actually, he was a wordsmith.
1: Was in the southern states, we say Mal.
0: No, we don't.
1: Yes, we do. In the southern states.
0: Oh, okay.
1: We say Mal. In the northern states, we say Mall.
0: But how come in the jingle, and I'm loathe to mention it because I know you're going to play it, he says Mall.
1: Sit on your treasures, friend. We've got to get through the spheres. There was controversy with the spheres in Rundle Mall.
0: The balls.
1: Hey!
2: The spheres were quickly dubbed the Mall's Balls by locals, becoming an Adelaide icon.
1: You want to get on the gram, you get a picture in front of the balls in Rundle Mall.
0: You said mall.
1: Yeah, because I'm from the northern part.
0: But do the Adelaide people call it Mall or Mall?
1: No, actually, no. No, I've spent some time there. They all say Mall.
0: Yes, they do.
1: It's like Victorians will say Castlemaine, not Castlemaine. Anyway, that's all by the by.
0: Because let's get to the destination.
1: When this little guy was going through some lean times, I would imagine, and Glenn Wheatley said, mate, I've got a gig for you. And he went, what's that, Wheat? And he goes, you're going to have to sing for Rundle Mall.

the S out of this. We'll make you look like a star. And that guy looks like Stan Lee. Look. Oh, guy perving it.

0: happy birthday.
1: It's a shame he couldn't work the lyrics in of that you can stop there, have an outdoor activity and buy something. That's a ringing endorsement if ever I've heard one.
0: Parramatta Mall's having a birthday next week. Give it up for infrastructure. It's Jonesy and Amanda driving you home.
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0: hello there. It's Jonesy the Amanda driving you home. I'll tell you this, it's no Rundle Mall. Infrastructure celebrating its 50th birthday today.
1: And now we can let it go.
0: Then Don Dunstan, Premier, had this to say.
2: Where people could come and stroll, meet one another, enjoy an open-air activity, and at the same time, of course, go and purchase what they wanted to.
0: See, up until that point, I wasn't sure what to do in a mall.
1: What happens in a mall?
0: I walk into a mall.
1: Do I have to own a sheep and walk through potatoes? What do I do?
0: What do I do? Thank you, champ.
1: I think funny you say champ. I've been looking at this list of Australian insults. Every country has its own list of insults. But I've seen this great list of insults. Anyone from another country would look at these and you think, how can that possibly be insulting? Mm. But it's the tone with which you deliver it. Every Australian will relate to this.
0: So you look at Mr. In Between. You say, thanks, champ. You get a jail yard beating.
1: Well, this is the first one on the list is, okay, champ. Okay, champ. Righto, chief.
0: Oh, yeah.
1: Settle down, Turbo.
0: That's a great one.
1: Calm your farm.
0: Mm.
1: I haven't heard this one before. Slow down, Seabiscuit.
0: Yeah, I have, because it's after the horsey.
1: I understand.
0: Oh, sorry.
1: What about all right, muscles?
0: Yeah. What a hero. Whenever there's a hero outside a pub carrying on you, yeah, good on you.
1: Okay, muscles. I haven't heard this one. Ease up there, knacker bags. Have you heard of knacker bags?
0: I love knacker bags.
1: Settle pedal. Yeah, okay, mate.
0: Yeah.
1: There's a whole lot with mate on them.
0: Yeah, okay, mate.
1: Okay, mate. Oh, yeah, righto, hero.
0: Yeah.
1: Calling someone a hero.
0: Whenever you see a hero, you could see a hero doing heroic work, rescuing a family from a burning building, but you'll say, hey, good on you, hero.
1: What about this one? I bet you say this, pump the brakes there, mate.
0: No.
1: What does that even mean?
0: Just slow down. Slow down on the kettle. Calm your farm.
1: Stay in your lane.
0: Yeah.
1: Ease up, princess.
0: Yeah.
1: Toughen up, buttercup.
0: I don't like that one. That's American.
1: But you're saying it's sexist.
0: It's sexist.
1: When have you ever not cared? Who died and made you king?
0: Oh, I love that.
1: Ease up, tiger.
0: Mm.
1: Nice one, sport. Someone has contributed this at the end. I've seen better heads flop out of undies. But the classic is another one is your mate. Your mate.
0: Yeah, your mate.
1: And that's so nuanced, isn't it? It's when someone's being an idiot and you go, mate.
0: Largely you see like, you know, someone's been on the glass barbecue walking down the street yelling out at strangers and I'll say to my brother, you say, your mate.
1: Yeah. And he says, actually it is.
0: Yes, good on you. Yes. Isn't that you?
1: Hey, knacker bags. What's a knacker bag? Is that undies?
0: What's a knacker bag?
1: Is it underpants? You don't know.
0: No, it's a knacker bag.
1: It's your underpants.
0: Well, I need to draw it for you. I'll draw it
1: for you. Is it scrotum?
0: Obviously, I was trying to get around it.
1: Okay.
0: Little kids are in the car. Mom, what's a knacker bag?
1: I used the medical term.
0: Knacker bag. That should be a character selling discount groceries in Rundle Mall. Get on there in the knacker bag.
1: He's up there knacker bag.
0: What would Don Dunstan say?
2: Where people could come and stroll, meet one another, enjoy an open-air activity, and at the same time, of course, go and purchase what they wanted to.
0: From knacker bag.
1: He very famously wore a pair of pink micro shorts into Parliament so you could see his knacker bags.
0: It's Jonesy Demander driving you home.
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0: 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It's Jonesy and Amanda driving you home.
1: Free money. 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
3: Any money. Jonesy and Amanda's.
0: You have 10 questions, 60 seconds on the clock. You could pass if you don't know an answer. We'll come back to that question if time permits. Get all the questions right, $1,000.
4: We've got Anthony waiting to see if he can win money. Let me just say this. You can win $2,000 if you answer a bonus question, but it's double or nothing. I'm back.
0: Do you want
4: now.
0: Me to talk about infrastructure again?
4: No.
0: Will that help?
4: Oh, why don't you pull my fingernails out? I'd prefer that.
0: Are you sure we could talk about the spheres in Rundle Mall?
4: I'm ready to talk to Anthony.
0: Anthony is in Pakenham.
4: Hi,
0: hello, Anthony.
5: Good afternoon, good evening, and good night.
4: Well,
0: yeah, very well.
4: Let's see if we can give you some money here. 10 questions, 60 seconds. If you're not sure, say pass. We might have time to come back, okay?
5: Okay. Thank you.
4: All right, Anthony, here we go. Here comes question number one. What colour is white chocolate?
5: White.
4: Question two. How many levels are there in a two-storied house?
5: Two.
4: Question three. Which bird is often associated with delivering babies?
5: Stork.
4: Question four. What family of instruments is the violin part of?
5: Strings.
4: Question five. In which decade was Madonna born?
5: The 60s.
4: Oh. She was a 58 baby.
0: Yeah, 58. Yeah, I thought she was 60. I thought she was born in 1960.
4: No, 1958.
0: She's still putting bums on seats.
4: She's mostly her own.
0: Anthony.
4: Anthony, thank you for playing.
5: No, thank you very much, and sending my love to Amanda for her little puppy.
4: Oh, Anthony, Anthony, thank you.
0: You've just joined us. Amanda's going through a tough time.
4: I am. My pooch is 14, so we've had a great meeting. My rational brain knows all that, but she does have
0: but
4: an lymphoma.
0: You've still got it for the moment, any consolation.
4: I do, but I don't know how long this moment will be. Yeah, but anyway, I'm glad I shared today. Thank you.
0: It's very kind of you.
4: Well,
0: and
4: coming up
0: next. You would like to play Instagram, jonesyandamanda.com.au.
4: And coming up next, I will dry my tears because I want to talk to you about a moment in history.
0: Rundle Mall's open.
4: We're not taught about in schools, but maybe we should.
0: It's Jonesy and Amanda driving you home.
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0: good afternoon to you. It's Jonesy and Amanda driving you home.
1: I'd like to have a segment called Great Moments in History that you probably don't know about. This is about a series of riots. Here's some audio from one of the riots.
0: Is that here or in America?
1: This one's in America. But do you know what the riots might have been?
0: Civil rights, NRA, BLM, WLM, whatever America.
1: WTF. They were the 1983 Cabbage Patch riots.
0: The doll.
1: The doll. The riots broke out in stores. Dolls were being flung on, There were long lines. Parents were driving hundreds of miles to get their kids on the, to get their hands on this new toy for their kids. So the Cabbage Patch dolls, as we know, they people still have them, I think, don't
0: they? Yeah, I think they're around. They're a thing.
1: You'd get a little birth certificate, a backstory with the thing, et cetera. So the dolls sold out instantly in 1983, igniting a supply and demand crunch that sent shoppers into a full-on frenzy.
2: The customers were standing in front of this store at 7 o'clock this morning. The store didn't open until 9, and only a few Cabbage Patch dolls were going on sale.
3: Once the coupons were given out to those few parents who would be allowed to buy a doll, the word was given out that the dolls would be given out behind the store, out back at the freight entrance. And then the race was on. Otherwise dignified, calm, mannerly parents broke into a sprint.
4: Well, I had to take what they gave me, and they gave me a boy, and I wanted a girl. This is my second trip around. My husband works here, and I can't even get what I want.
5: I missed work. I'm late for work to get this for my little girl. I'm not going to tell my boss. I'm trying to get there now.
3: Things have reached such a point that this store in Clifton, New Jersey, has set up a Cabbage Patch trading post. They decided it doesn't matter much that the doll retails for $21 if you can't buy one. So they'll pay you $40 for any Cabbage Patch doll you bring in, and then they'll turn around and sell it for
0: $50. Ooh, gouging.
1: Wow, wow. So these riots were all over the place.
0: Yeah.
1: Parents went crazy. In one store, there was trampling. Five people landed in hospital. One had three cracked ribs, another had a broken leg.
0: Oh. Did they have one in Rundle Mall? Because if they did, they could have had...
1: John Dunstan would have called for calm.
6: Where people could come and stroll, meet one another, enjoy an open-air activity, and at the same time, of course, go and purchase what they wanted to.
0: Wow. Or be in a Cabbage Patch doll.
1: Maybe it is.
7: Righto, you two. That's enough.
1: This is on our show tomorrow.
0: Who?
1: Mickey Dolenz. Mickey Dolenz from the Monkees is joining us on our show tomorrow.
0: Well.
1: Wow.
0: What about
1: Wow,
0: that?
1: What about that?
0: I didn't know that.
1: Yeah.
0: I look forward to catching up with Mickey Dolenz.
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0: Please do.
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13: 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Just why? This New Yorker bloke has jumped off the southern tip of Manhattan to complete the famed and formidable 28.5-mile loop. Here's the kicker. He did it all in handcuffs. That got him Guinness World Records for completing the longest open water swim in handcuffs. You wouldn't think he'd have too many to beat there, would you? Unless it happened to be one of the blokes who supposedly escaped from Alcatraz in the 60s.
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1: Central Victoria weather, thanks to Prestige Jayco Bendigo.
2: We've got a cloudy day across Central Victoria on the way with a couple of showers thrown in. 16 for Bendigo, Maryborough 16 as well, Castlemaine around 15 and 13 for Ballarat.
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0: Gold Central Victoria weather for the Courthouse Hotel, Pall Mall, Bendigo.
2: A shower or two across the region today. Bendigo 17, Maryborough 16, Castlemaine 15, Ballarat 13. Showers increasing tomorrow. Bendigo and Maryborough 16, Castlemaine 15, Ballarat 13 degrees tomorrow for the top.
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2: Thursday, September 3rd it is. Good morning to you. Nice to have you along with us. Let's have a look at horoscopes, and it's Scorpio today. Well, you might feel pushed into a corner on a mental level today, but without the answers, especially if others are doing the goading. Even though there's slightly discouraging or demotivating energy today, you can still be very involved in your own individual direction and derive quite a bit of enjoyment or focus from it. It's the Wake Up Call, Gold Centre Victoria, FM 98.3, AM 1071. Morning.

0: on the Wake Up Call, the Paper Round.
1: In the Bendigo Open Tyres are a Bendigo motel worker who tried to save a dying guest and was left to clean up the crime scene has been convicted of theft after using her employer's card to pay eviction costs, the court heard. This shed a new light on a series of events leading up to the death of Mark Pedersen at the former workplace in Kangaroo Flat of the Calder Family Hotel in December of last year. Be careful what you wish for. Strathfield say star forward James Shiska's hopes of winning a first BFNL premiership with Storm this year have been dashed after he received a 3-match suspension at the tribunal last night. He was reported following an umpire referral for rough conduct. It was graded as careless conduct, high contact and medium impact, which carries a sanction of 2 matches down to 1 with an early guilty plea. Strathfield say chose to contest the report at a tribunal hearing and it was increased to 3 matches, so season Gonski. In the Herald Sun, Tiger Woods been banned from driving for 5 years but narrowly avoided jail time after rolling his car and failing a sobriety test earlier this year. He was changing the radio and looking at his mobile phone, said he. And all the latest on Alistair Clarkson's sacking. The main contenders at this stage with media speculation who may be the new coach of North Melbourne. And the latest on the Sydney Five, as they're known, and Riley Bice in particular now being treated just as a witness. All that and more in the Herald Sun. There's your look at the newspapers. 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

0: 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The Wake Up Call with Robbo. Feeling pretty good today. I don't buy much online, usually just a bit of crappy stuff like a, you know, an egg divider and stuff like that, which when you get it, it's terrible anyway. And, you know, it costs $4 or $5, but then with delivery, it's like 25 or something. Well, I saw these pants and they looked really nice, and I hadn't seen anything like them in like jean shops here, sort of leisure trousers. So I may have mentioned this a while back. So ordered a pair. And they came and it was like they were made of rice paper. It was so thin, it was ridiculous. It'd have to be 30 degrees plus to put them on, otherwise you'd freeze your whatnots off. So I thought, oh, well, bugger it. Then I saw another pair, similar, but looked better material. Got them, come along, same as the others. Just hopeless. I thought, I'm not giving up. I saw a different one again and had a go. And guess what? They are terrific. Great size, good material, look fantastic. Very, very pleased with them. The only problem is, I reckon they're the most expensive trousers in my wardrobe. When you tally up the others as well, it'd be cheaper to go and buy a brand new suit from somewhere. So I will be wearing them with pride and hope I don't rip them the first time I wear them or something like that. It'll be a couple hundred bucks down the drain. God. Anyway, there you go. You lives and learns, don't you? It's Gold Central Victoria.
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0: 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Robbo here on the Wake Up Call. Latest news and weather coming up very soon for you. The news of the weird, a catastrophic story for you this morning. And a little later in the show, firewood. We heard the other day with Tom in the newsroom that the firewood season has begun this week. So we're going to get Tom to catch up with the guy in charge of it all to let you know exactly what you're allowed to do and not allowed to do and what it'll cost you if you do the wrong thing. That's coming up after seven as well. And being a Thursday, Robbo's pet project on the way to it.
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9: G'day, it's Tom Parry with your local news. One Nation has entered the race for Bendigo East. The populist right-wing party yesterday announced Cheryl Hawken will be their candidate in the electorate. She's pitching herself as someone whose life is built in the real world with a background in financial management and administration. Labor's Jacinta Rallen currently holds the seat but is stepping down ahead of the upcoming poll. Doctors employed by Bendigo Health are striking today. They'll be walking off the job between 1:30 and 5:30 p.m. as their pay dispute with the state government escalates. The union representing Victoria's public hospital medics wants to see issues such as excessive unpaid hours and fatigue addressed in the new deal. Bendigo Health says it's working to minimise any disruptions for patients. The alarm is again being sounded on rental availability in the region. Data from REA Group shows Mount Alexander Shire, home to around 20,000 people, had just 8 properties up for grabs last month, while the Central Goldfields region fared only slightly better with 11 available rentals. 5 reservists have signed on to help out at the Bendigo Police Station. Inspector Lisa Johnson says they will allow Victoria's officers to collectively put an extra 8,000 hours of time back into the community.
10: We're really lucky with our cohort of reservists. So they bring a wealth of experience and they've spent decades in the role of policing. And to come out of retirement and step up again says so much about their drive to help their community.
9: And in sport, last night saw Red Energy Arena host the first 2 games of the NBL Blitz. The preseason showcase opened with the Cairns Taipans downing the Perth Wildcats 85 points to 82, followed by a 101-84 win to Bendigo's Dash Daniels and the South East Melbourne Phoenix against the Sydney Kings.
1: Gold Central Victoria, national news now.
11: Jackie Lim. Australian aid has landed in Nepal as the country grapples with sanitation issues following catastrophic flooding. Hygiene kits will be distributed along with various tools and tarpaulins. Opposition leader Angus Taylor has promised a crackdown on tobacco crime under a coalition government. He's also pledged to cut the tobacco excise by 80% while legalising vapes and nicotine pouches. The Treasurer insists the impact of his budget's housing tax reforms haven't been greater than he'd expected. It follows a Commonwealth Bank prediction that national values would fall by up to 9% by April next year. Jim Chalmers telling the ABC the bank also predicts a recovery.
12: That's a really important reminder. Judge the impact on the housing market of a whole range of different influences measured in years and not months.
11: And a deadly strike on a wedding celebration has intensified the conflict between Iran and the US. Iranian officials say at least 4 people were killed and dozens wounded in the attack. The US has denied deliberately targeting civilians. In sport, Alex Dimonor has just kicked off his US Open campaign this morning after rain forced yesterday's match to be postponed. Plenty of other Aussies in action as well, including Kim Birrell, Maya Joined and James Duckworth, while Taylor Preston and Daria Kasatkina have been knocked out in the second round. And Hawthorn has made one change for tonight's qualifying final with Frio. The Hawks bring in Jack Ginnivan, who missed round 24 against the Eagles with a back complaint. That's the latest in news and sport.
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0: Could be a shower or two today. Bendigo 17, Maryborough 16, Castlemaine 15, Ballarat 13. Tomorrow, showers increasing. Friday will bring around a temperature of 16 for Bendigo and Maryborough, 15 for Castlemaine and 13 for Ballarat. Currently in Huntly and Eureka, it's 8 degrees.
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0: Yes, hello there. Welcome along to Alhamisi. That's Thursday in Swahilian. There you go. God, Google's great, isn't it? Mind you, I have been known to speak a little-known Swahilian dialect late on a Saturday night, sometimes after I've been out. Hope you're well. 6 past 6, news of the weird. That's coming up. It's Gold Central Victoria, FM 98.3 AM 1071.

0: Robbo here this morning. Hey, this morning it is, being a Thursday, where in the world is Robbo? It's a fairly apt title. I don't know about you, but when I wake up at 3:30 in the morning, I go, where am I? Who am I? Anyway, this is thanks to Hartley's Hunting and Fishing on Gold Centre Victoria. We'll give away a $50 voucher at some point. I'll give you a cryptic clue as to where I am, and you guess where it is. Very easy to. And you pick up that $50 voucher to Hartley's Hunting and Fishing. It is, where in the world is Robbo?
1: On the wake-up call. Robbo's News of the Weird.
0: So a family in England were enjoying a vacation in Turkey when the neighbours phoned to say that they'd found her cat, Ted, drowned in their pond. So the lady arranged for her pet to be cremated and then went on with the holiday. But 4 days later, her cat sitter, who'd been looking after the family's other cat, called her to say, Ted has just walked through the cat flap. The holidayer just realised then she'd paid £130 to cremate someone else's cat. After returning home, she collected the remains, which had been labelled Not Dead Ted. Oh, and they haven't been able to find the owners of the cat who'd passed. That's News of the Weird, Gold Central Victoria, FM 98.3 AM 1071.
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1: Gold Central Victoria, FM 98.3 AM 1071. How you doing? Thursday, day before the weekend. Always like this day. And we'll check the weekend weather too, see how it's going to shape up. I know some rain increasing tomorrow. Let's see how that hangs over into the weekend. Hey, football. Yes, it is the finals season. And how would you like to be set up on grand final day with a Hisense 65-inch 4K smart TV and maybe a gas-made Halo 4 burn barbecue out the back cooking up some beautiful food? And in case it gets a little cool, because you never know what the weather's going to be, you could also have the XLAIR outdoor 2-kilowatt ceramic glass heater. Now, you could win all of that in the Harvey Norman and Gold Central Victoria handball competition. When you hear the AFL siren, that'll be your cue to call, get through, and you can get yourself on the shortlist. The shortlist being turning up on the 19th of September at Harvey Norman and Bendigo and taking part in our handball comp. Did it last year, a lot of fun, and of course some great prizes on the end of it as well. So listen out for when you hear the siren, and you could be getting there on the 19th and maybe winning all those prizes for the granny, the grand final. It's 22 past 6, Gold Central Victoria.

0: Gold Central Victoria, FM 98.3, AM 1071. So coming up, Let's Eat. Rhiannon Wood-Cedar joins me from Spatterhams and Mackenzie Quarters talking Thai food this morning. And also on this day with Aaron Stevens, a world land speed record set on this day, back in the day. And no, it wasn't a P-plater on High Street in a lowered Commodore. No, he's got the details coming up.
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9: G'day, it's Tom Parry with your local news. Doctors at Bendigo's hospital will be walking off the job today as their fight for a better pay agreement continues. They want the Victorian government to address issues such as excessive unpaid hours, fatigue, training and leave, with the protected stop work action taking place between 1:30 and 5:30pm. In a statement, Bendigo Health says they are working to minimise any potential impact on patients. With less than 3 months until the state election, the fight for Bendigo East has ramped up. Yesterday saw One Nation join the race by announcing Cheryl Hawker as its candidate for the seat. She's pitching herself as someone whose life is built in the real world, being a wife, mum, nan and farmer, and possessing a background in administration and financial management. There's some worrying new data out when it comes to rental vacancies. According to REA Group, just 11 rental properties were available in Central Goldfields Shire last month, among a population of around 13,000, while neighbouring Mount Alexander Shire, home to 20,000 people, had just 8 homes up for grabs. 5 retired police officers have rejoined the force to help out as reservists in Bendigo. Inspector Lisa Johnson is praising the initiative, telling Robbo on the wake-up call, it's fantastic.
10: Police spend around 4,000 hours a day, which is 1.4 million hours a year, staffing reception counters. And so the reservists will let our serving police spend more time doing what they signed up for and keeping the community safe.
9: To sport, and preliminary finals will be played this Saturday in the Loddon Valley Football Netball League. In A-grade netball, Newbridge will be going up against Bridgewater, while the senior footy clash has Pyramid Hill meeting with reigning champions Morong.
8: Gold Central Victoria, national news, now.
11: Morning, I'm Jackie Lim. Sydney Swan Riley Bice has been cleared of criminal wrongdoing as investigations continue into an alleged indecent incident at the club's team hotel last month. The 25-year-old will now only be treated as a potential witness. However, he'll still miss the rest of the season under a separate club sanction for breaching the team's standards. The cost of cigarettes would be cut by around $24 a pack under a coalition plan to tackle Australia's tobacco wars. Not only would the opposition cut the tobacco excise, leader Angus Taylor also wants to legalise nicotine pouches and vapes. Donald Trump says he's glad Tiger Woods has avoided jail. It comes after the 50-year-old entered a last-minute plea deal over a crash in which he flipped his SUV.
12: He's just a very special guy. I'm glad that was resolved.
11: He's instead copped a 5-year driving ban. And dozens of gold bars have been stolen in one of Papua New Guinea's biggest ever robberies. Armed thieves allegedly ambushed a security convoy in Port Moresby, sparking a major investigation. In sport, Alex de Minaur's match at the US Open has been suspended after he took a 2-set-0 lead. The Aussie, one of several matches affected by rain this morning. Fellow Aussie Daria Kasatkina was eliminated earlier in straight sets. The last round of the NRL regular season gets underway tonight at Olympic Stadium. The Bulldogs host the Broncos, with neither team able to make the top 8. And in the AFL, finals continue tonight with Frio hosting Hawthorn. That's the latest in news and sport.
13: 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Now.
14: Good morning, I'm Gabrielle Hodson. Queensland police are investigating the theft of $1.7 million worth of sheep. Carolee Katsimbanis has more.
15: Detectives from the Rural and Stock Squad are trying to work out what's happened to 5,500 Dorper sheep, a breed suited to arid areas with a distinctive black head and white body. The ewes and rams were stolen between February and May from a central Queensland property on the Blackall Isis Ford Road. The stolen sheep are fitted with white National Livestock ID system tags, and with meat prices on the rise, Longreach police estimate their total value at around $1.7 million. Detectives want to hear from anyone who's seen suspicious activity in the area, and they say stock theft in general is robbing producers who are already facing challenging conditions. Carolee Katsimbanis, National Rural News.
14: Citrus Australia is calling for nationally consistent labour hire licensing and fit-for-purpose visas to help skilled seasonal workers. The peak body has condemned any exploitation and wants the creation of a national labour hire authority which would deliver consistent licensing requirements. Citrus Australia says the authority would improve accountability, remove regulatory inconsistencies, and help protect both workers and legitimate employers with a fairer and more transparent workforce system. A company that makes a methane-reducing supplement for cattle from Tasmanian seaweed has seen explosive growth in the last financial year. The Weekly Times says Sea Forest has recorded almost $5 million in revenue, up a massive 486% on the year before. It has sites across Tasmania and New South Wales, with at least 131,000 cattle using the supplement. It's also looking at expanding into Brazil, Japan, and South Africa. Looks like our cane haulage trucks are getting safer. A National Heavy Vehicle Regulator safety operation in Queensland has identified a big drop in breaches, but mechanical issues remain a concern, with 86 defect notices issued for problems including brakes and lights. NHVR Director Kelly Reddy says operators need to keep up regular maintenance.
16: We're seeing improvements across the industry. They've really listened to the safety message and are really applying the changes, but everyone still has a role to play. And if motorists and industry and operators all do their part, we can make this harvest season safer for the entire community.
14: Ray White Real Estate says the value of Aussie farmland is continuing to climb, with the national median price now just over $11,000 a hectare. In Victoria, it averages around $16,300, and in WA, it's just $7,600. It says boom times in the cattle and sheep industries mean few landholders are selling up. It singled out Queensland, Victoria and South Australia. And the Queensland government has signed a memorandum of cooperation with the government of California. The two states share information about agricultural innovation, productivity, disasters and pest resilience over the next 5 years. And that's the state of the country. I'm Gabrielle Hodson. Good morning.
2: I have newt could be cute. No, that's not it. Bag of fruit in a suit? Nah, still not right. I know. 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
17: 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Central Victoria weather, thanks to Prestige Jayco Bendigo.
18: Shower or two around the place today. Bendigo 17, Maryborough 16, Castlemaine 15, Ballarat 13. Tomorrow, showers increasing. Bendigo, Maryborough 16 for a feel-good Friday, Castlemaine 15 and Ballarat 13. Currently 8 in White Hills, Cardigan 7.
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18: Let's eat, talking food. That's coming up with Rhiannon Mancita from the Spatterhams and Mackenzie Quarters in this half hour of the show. And after 7 o'clock, we'll be having a crack at the mystery song, thanks to Bendigo Electronics, up to $430. We'll give you a chance at that. Coming up after 7 o'clock on The Wake Up Call at Gold Central Victoria.

0: Gold, Central Victoria, FM 98.3 AM 1071. It's the Wake Up Call with Robbo on a Thursday morning. Very pleased, as always, to be joined by Rhiannon Wincedo from Masbata Hams and Mackenzie Quarters. And Rhiannon, I say to you, Sawas di Karap.
1: Okay, good morning.
0: That is good morning in Thai.
1: Well, look at you go. Who knew we're so bilingual?
0: Well, not so much bilingual as able to go on to Google. But there, because we're talking Thai this morning.
1: Yeah. Well, I went to, there's a new restaurant that's just opened up, Siam Savour, and a new Thai restaurant just on Pall Mall there, you know, right near the fountain area.
0: How long have you lived in Bendigo?
1: Okay, like I grew up here.
0: And you said Pall Mall?
1: Don't you say Pall Mall? What do you say?
0: Pall Mall.
1: You say Pall Mall.
0: Everybody says Pall Mall.
1: Okay.
0: Except you.
1: Well, I say Pall Mall.
0: Not anymore. Not on this show, girl.
1: Everybody knows. Oh, awkward. Anyway, Pall Mall.
0: That place, yeah.
1: Yes. New place to come. And we had a lovely lunch there. Really beautiful, friendly service and great food. And it got me thinking, I love Thai. I don't know about you, but I love Thai food.
0: Yeah, I
1: love the flavours. There's just so much variety. It's gorgeous. It's always sort of fresh and they're great vegetables in there as well as meats. And it got me thinking, well, how many Thai restaurants are there in Bendigo? Because we've got a few favourites.
0: There are a number of them, no question. You've done a count. What do you come up with?
1: Well, I came up with 9.
0: Wow.
1: But I feel like I haven't really branched out into the burbs.
0: Yeah.
1: I mean, it got a little Eagle Hawk number and a little Hay Flat number, but I think there's probably more.
0: I reckon the thing with Thai, if you are not experienced with it, you need to try and go with someone who does know a bit about it.
1: Yes.
0: Actually, my first date with my beautiful fiancé, Amber, was to a Thai restaurant. I really didn't know much.
1: Which one did you go to? Now you got it now.
0: What's the one in the old bank chamber?
1: Bunch of Thai.
0: Yeah, that's right.
1: There you go.
0: And in fact, only a matter of a few weeks ago, we went to Kang Thai as well. But you sort of need someone initially to steer you through because there's obviously the issue with spices.
1: Yes.
0: And in fact, this is true. I picked the chili up off the food.
1: Okay,
0: and went,
1: rookie.
0: Oh, here we go. And I know Amber has told me afterwards, she said, oh, here we go, to herself, said, oh, here we go, bloody hero. And I was sweating like nobody's business. So, you know, it's important to get someone because there are a number of them that have mild spices to medium, and I'm a good medium man now. But
1: You build up your tolerance.
0: They're still beautifully tasteful, even if they're not very spicy.
1: Yeah, and you can get super mild. Like, in fact, a lot of the dishes are mild as well. So, but you can add in the chili, or as you said, like build up to it. And so, I was thinking, if you're just dabbling into Thai now, and you're sort of thinking, I mean, we obviously do Thai really well. We've got some great restaurants in Bendigo. Mm. So if you're just thinking, I'm not sure, what would I dabble into? What could I start with that sort of gets the flavours going but isn't too intimidating, right?
0: Yeah. I reckon like as side dishes, let's go through a few. The crab rice.
1: Never order the crab
0: Kang Thai.
1: Rice. Well, there you go.
0: Absolutely beautiful.
1: I love that you've suggested that. Fried rice. You said crab rice, didn't you?
0: Yeah, well, it's crab. Oh. In fried rice.
1: Oh, well, I was going to say, you're right. I was going to say fried rice because I think they do a really fragrant fried rice.
0: Mm.
1: Try and say that 10 times. That's a real challenge. Anyway, fragrant fried rice. I don't know where that came from. Anyway, but I also think they do an amazing satay stick. So this is like the chicken satay sticks and the peanut sauce that they do. And you don't have to have the peanut sauce, have it on the side.
0: Mm.
1: But it is a delicious. That's my favourite thing.
0: Yeah, yeah.
1: And you can't go without the roti bread. Is it called roti bread in Thai?
0: I think it is. I'm not sure.
1: Yeah, anyway, fried bread. Who doesn't love fried bread?
0: Yeah. There's the other thing, I always love a curry.
1: Mm.
0: And I'd go medium curry, but you can get to, I think, the yellow, which is very mild.
1: Yellow's super mild,
0: Some of the prawn dishes are just magnificent.
1: See, I'm never allowed to order the prawn dishes. My husband doesn't like them as much.
0: Oh, really?
1: Yeah. Next time.
0: As I said, Amber's pescatorial, so she won't eat meat.
1: Yeah.
0: So I just say you order because I just love it all.
1: Yes.
0: Yeah.
1: Yeah. I love it. It's like you can try so many different flavors all in the one night. It's great.
0: Yeah. Yep. And we have this thing now called the interweb, where you can go on and see Mr. Google, and you know, but check there before you go, what sort of things you think you might like,
1: yes,
0: and also their spice level as well.
1: Yeah, that's true.
0: You know, I think that's really important.
1: Yeah, true. I mean, they will ask you in the restaurant, they do you like it spicy or not. And
0: yeah,
1: and you can absolutely go down to the mildest of mild. The soups as well, they do this really nice, like soups with coconut milk, and they can be spicy, but they can also be really mild. So they're a nice little kind of introduction to Thai.
0: So if you do eat Thai, it is fantastic.
1: Mm-hmm.
0: And if you haven't, we certainly recommend that you try some and enjoy it because it is just beautiful. And I am hungry as now after talking about it. I could really hoe into one of those.
1: It's not too early for Thai.
0: No, never too early. Never too early for Thai.
1: Never too early.
0: Hey, listen, have a great week.
1: Will do.
0: We'll see you next week.
1: See ya.
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7: Hi, it's September 3rd, the day in 1935 when Sir Malcolm Campbell became the first person to drive a vehicle over 300 miles per hour.
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11: Are you still with us? 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
12: We apologise for this interruption.
7: eBay was founded on this day in 1995 by Pierre Omidyar.
13: What eBay did really was a global market for the kind of goods that were usually traded at flea markets and garage sales.
7: And in 2003, Anthony Mundine won his first WBA super middleweight title, defeating Ant One Nichols. The war of words before the fight was as tough as the fight itself.
14: You ain't no lion. I'm Simba, baby.
7: September 3rd birthdays, Beach Boys founding member Al Jardine is 84. Sung lead on a number of early hits, including this one. Influential rugby league figure, Bulldogs premiership winner in 1980, George Paponis, turned 73.
15: Going to be a lawyer, a doctor, a dentist. That's a measure of success.
7: Actor Charlie Sheen celebrates his 61st birthday.
16: Why didn't you leave him at home? and where we all don't have to get sick.
7: Aussie actor Costas Mandalore is also 61, starred in the Saw films.
17: There's a little bit of Jigsaw in me, but I'm just trying to get better at it.
7: New Zealand actress and Home and Away star Katrina Hobbs turns 55.
18: Didn't really have a lot to draw from, so I started reading a lot of acting books.
7: Newcastle Knights, Queensland State of Origin and Australian great Robbie O'Davis is 54. And Richmond star Jack Ross is 26 today.
19: Now Ross from downtown and they need it. That's a great finish.
7: Finally, actress and model Valerie Perrine was also born on this day. You might remember her from Can't Stop the Music with the Village People. She was also in a couple of Superman movies. She died earlier this year at the age of 82.
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7: Remembering actress and model Valerie Perrine on September 3rd.
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0: So, the Harvey Norman handball competition with Gold Central Victoria. How would you like to have that beautiful 65-inch Hisense TV, the Halo 4 burner barbecue, and, of course, that outdoor light, the XLR light as well? So, if you want to get yourself in with a chance at that, give me a call right now, 5444 1071, 5444 1071.

0: Gold Central Victoria, good morning.
1: Good morning.
0: Good morning.
1: Want to go handballing.
0: Okay, who have I got there?
1: You got Bill.
0: Hey, Bill. So you reckon you're a dab hand with the handball?
1: No, but I'm ringing up on behalf of a mate of mine's son.
0: Oh, okay. Yeah, I haven't read the T's and C's, but I guess that's all right. Otherwise, you'll have to come and make a total gig of yourself, mate.
1: Well, I'll come there to support him anyway.
0: Good man. All right, you're in with the chance at that fantastic prize pack of, as I mentioned, all those things, the Hisense 65-inch 4K smart TV, Gasmate Halo 4 burner barbecue, and the Exolair Outdoor 2-kilowatt ceramic glass heater. William, you have the chance at that. We will see you on the 19th of September at Harvey Norman in Bendigo.
1: Thank you very much, mate.
0: Coming up in the next half hour, a chance at $430 with the mystery song. And also, we talk firewood, what you can do, what you can't do, and what sort of trouble you get in if you don't do what you should do. It's all on the way at Gold Central Victoria.
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8: G'day, it's Tom Parry with your local news. Worrying figures on home rental vacancies are laying bare the struggles for Central Victoria's would-be tenants. Data shared by REA Group shows Mount Alexander Shire, home to around 20,000 people, had just 8 properties up for grabs last month, while the Central Goldfields region fared only slightly better with 11 available rentals. There were 162 rentals up for grabs in Greater Bendigo, giving the city a vacancy rate of 1.6%. Doctors employed by Bendigo Health will be on strike today. They're walking off the job between 1:30 and 5:30 p.m. as their pay dispute with the state government escalates. The union representing Victoria's public hospital medics wants to see issues such as excessive unpaid hours and fatigue addressed in the new deal, while the spokesperson for Bendigo Health says it's working to minimise any potential impact on patients. One Nation has entered the race for Bendigo East. The populist right-wing party yesterday announced Cheryl Hawken will be their candidate in the electorate. She's pitching herself as someone whose life is built in the real world, with a background in financial management and administration. Bendigo Police Station is set to benefit from the return of 5 recently retired officers who've been made reservists. According to Inspector Lisa Johnson, they'll mainly be tackling desk duties.
9: They'll be taking crime reports. If you may ring the police station, they'll be the ones answering the phone. They can do statutory declarations, doing paperwork, and all of that to then allow the police to be out in within the community.
8: And in local sport, this weekend sees prelims happening in Maryborough-Castlemaine District netball. A-grade's reigning champions and minor premiers Avoca face Navarre on Saturday, while Natty Bialaba meets with Carisbrook on Sunday, both games being played at Maryborough's Princes Park.
1: Gold Central Victoria. National news. Now.
10: Morning, I'm Jackie Lim.
0: Emergency supplies from Australia have landed in Nepal following the country's devastating floods. Aid agencies are distributing hygiene kits and shelter materials as survivors face deteriorating conditions and a growing risk of disease. More than 1,100 people have died, while 38 Aussies remain unaccounted for. Jim Chalmers has rejected claims Treasury underestimated the impact of his housing tax reforms. The Treasurer on the ABC saying Treasury's forecasts are based on the next couple of years and not the past couple of months.
10: There is softness in the housing market. Prices have come off a bit. Auction clearance rates have come off a bit, but that was beginning before the budget.
0: Ukraine's president has warned international airlines that Russian airspace is now too dangerous to enter. It comes as Volodymyr Zelensky escalates drone attacks in retaliation to a week of bombardment from Russia. And Australia's ski season has wrapped up early, with resorts forced to shut down after the nation's warmest winter on record. In sport, a unanimous boardroom decision is behind the sacking of North Melbourne coach Alistair Clarkson. The Roos have only enjoyed 20 wins under his leadership and suffered 61 losses. His exit means the club is on the lookout for its fourth full-time coach in 8 seasons. And Roosters legend Brad Fittler is confident the Chooks can still win the premiership this year without Sam Walker. The star playmaker had surgery on his ankle last week and is a strong chance to miss the entire finals campaign. That's the latest in news and sport.
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7: Gold Central Victoria weather for the Courthouse Hotel, Pall Mall, Bendigo.
11: Could be a shower or two around the place today across Central Victoria. Bendigo 17, Maryborough 16, Castlemaine 15, Ballarat 13. Tomorrow showers increasing. Bendigo, Maryborough 16, Castlemaine 15, and Ballarat expecting 13 tomorrow. Currently 8 in Spring Gully, Delacombe 7.
1: 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The wake-up call with Robbo.
11: Firewood season, very popular, but there are a number of rules and regs that go with it. We'll look at that in this half hour. Plus, what about $430? That's how much is in the kitty for the mystery song. Thanks to Bendigo Electronics. That's coming up before 7:30. It's Gold Central Victoria, FM 98.3 and AM 1071. 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

0: Central Victoria, there's a very fitting song for our next story, just like firewood. And we sent Tom Parry from the newsroom. We tasked him with speaking to Scott Falconer, the Deputy Chief Fire Officer for Loddon Valley, about said topic, firewood season.
1: Well, Scott, spring is here, and that means the firewood collection period is also upon us. Tell us what it's all about.
2: Yeah, thanks. Spring has arrived, and it's been beautiful weather the last few days. And yesterday was the opening of the firewood collection program in Loddon Valley and elsewhere, which goes from the 1st of September to the 30th of November. And look, it's a really long-standing program, several generations. Actually, my dad and his father, who are very elderly now, used to go and collect wood around Shepparton. But in the Loddon Valley region, we have about, we have nine now, not 10 firewood collection areas, because the area that was going to be opened around Cahoona has just recently flooded. So that's a key message. But this allows people to go into state forest and collect domestic firewood for heating and for some people, stove and cooking purposes.
1: So, Scott, what are the rules around where people can collect and how much wood they can collect?
2: The rules around collection allow a person to collect up to 2 cubic metres per person per day, with a maximum of 16 cubic metres per household for a financial year. And they can only collect it from a designated firewood collection area, which you can find all that information on the government firewood webpage. And that has maps, and I really encourage people to have a look, because things can change pretty quickly. Like, for instance, the area around Cahoona has flooded recently. It was going to be open, and now it's not safe to get into that area.
1: I understand there's also restrictions around the type of trees you can collect. So, for instance, if you have damaged a tree, or it's a tree which has native habitat in it, that's generally something that can't be touched.
2: That's correct. The only timber people can take is the timber that our staff have put on the ground, or has been storm damaged and put on the ground, for instance. You can't cut down any standing trees, alive or dead. It's only the timber that's been placed on the ground by our crews. And it's also worth noting too that most of the timber that will be on the ground won't be ready for burning this season. It usually needs about 12 months to dry because it's green at the moment.
1: There's also substantial penalties for those who don't adhere to those rules. Is that right, Scott?
2: There are really big penalties.

0: And we always ask people to do the right thing. On-the-spot fines for minor breaches for people caught doing the wrong thing or outside the collection area are infringement notices for $814. And for more serious crime where people are collecting large quantities of wood illegally, there's maximum penalties exceeding $10,000 and or 12 months imprisonment.
1: And we should also probably mention as well, Scott, that this does fluctuate across the season. There might be times where there's plenty of wood in one area, but there's not so much wood to collect in another.
0: Yeah, that's very true. It's a variable with how much wood's available, depending on a range of factors. And it does go pretty quickly usually. So we try to encourage people to do the right thing. And actually an important message too is you can report illegal activity to Crime Stoppers on 1-800-333-000. And another message is stay safe. I've been out there talking to people with chainsaws with not a lot of skills, and sometimes it's a bit horrifying to see the near misses that occur. So be very careful when you're out there.
2: Scott Faulkner, Deputy Chief Fire Officer for Loddon Mallee there, talking to Tom Parry from the newsroom here at Gold Centre Victoria. It's 16 past 7.
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2: And we have Joe with us this morning. Morning, Joe. How are you doing?
9: I'm good, thank you. How are you?
2: Very well, thank you. Been racking your brains on this one?
9: I have. I've been trying a few times, but haven't been able to get through.
2: Well, you're lucky today because the phones have been going absolutely nuts. All right, let's have a listen to it. For $430, what do you think our mystery song is, Joe? Title and artist.
9: Is it Sugar Sugar by the Archies?
2: What makes you think that?
9: I just think the start of the song just sounds like the start of that song, so.
2: Okay, let's see what our judge has to say.
10: Yeah!
2: Yes, it is, Joe. It's sugar, oh, sugar, really? Bloody Archie. Yes, it is.
9: How about that's fantastic. Hey.
2: $430. How handy is that going to come
9: in? Wow. Lucky I didn't get through when it was 200 and something.
2: That's the way to look at it. Actually, I'm a bit dirty at you, though, because I've got work to do now. I've got to get a new one. Damn. hey, congratulations, Joe, and it is Sugar Sugar by the Archies. It's only fair that we have a listen to it now, and congratulations. Thanks to Bendigo Electronics
9: so
2: for picking up that $430. Here we
9: go. That's great. Thank you.
2: You're very welcome. Just hang on there.

So there we are, the winning song in the mystery song, thanks to Bendigo Electronics, Sugar Sugar by the Archies. I love that song, actually, and it always gets me very emotional because it was played at my sister-in-law's funeral. And it was a, but it was a real hippie affair, you know, and a real celebratory thing. And that song was her favourite song too. So, Valet Karen. So, anyway, congratulations, Joe. Picked up $430. Now, tomorrow morning means it's going to be a brand newie on a Feel Good Friday. Only going to be worth 10, but still, I prefer to find a tenner on the street than not. So, listen out tomorrow morning. And congratulations again to Joe. It's 7:23. Gold, Central Victoria.

0: Go, Tent Victoria. Oh, it's all excited now. Mystery song going off, $430. That's one way to make one person happy and to make thousands very, very shirty at the same time, eh? There you go. So brand newy tomorrow morning. All right, on the way, though, pick the flick. So you still might be able to get yourself off to the Star Cinema Eagle Hawk with our pick the flick bit, which didn't go off yesterday. So after 8 o'clock too, it's Thursday, Robbo's Pet Project with Bark, Bendigo, Animal Relief Centre.
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16: G'day, it's Tom Parry with your local news. The race for Bendigo East has begun to heat up ahead of this November's state election. Yesterday saw One Nation announced Cheryl Hawken as their candidate in the electorate. She's pitching herself as someone whose life is built in the real world with a background in administration and financial management. Doctors at the Bendigo Hospital are striking this afternoon. They'll be walking off the job between 1:30 and 5:30 as their pay dispute with the state government escalates. The union representing Victoria's public hospital medics wants to see issues such as excessive unpaid hours and fatigue addressed in the new deal. Meantime, Bendigo Health says it's working to minimise any potential impact today's action will have on patients. The alarm is being sounded again on rental availability in the region. Data from REA Group shows just 11 rental properties were available in central Goldfield Shire last month, among a population of around 13,000, while neighbouring Mount Alexander Shire, home to 20,000 people, had only 8 homes up for grabs. Dozens of police reservists have recently signed on to help out the force statewide, including five with the Bendigo Police Station. Inspector Lisa Johnson says they will allow Victoria's officers to collectively put an extra 8,000 hours of their time back into the community.
12: We're really lucky with our cohort of reservists. So they bring a wealth of experience and they've spent decades in the role of policing. And to come out of retirement and step up again says so much about their drive to help their community.
16: And in sport, last night saw Red Energy Arena host the first two games of the NBL Blitz. The pre-season showcase launched with the Cairns Taipans downing the Perth Wildcats 85 points to 82. That game was followed by a 101-84 win to Bendigo's Dash Daniels and the Southeast Melbourne Phoenix against the Sydney Kings.
13: Gold Central Victoria, national news now.
17: I'm Jackie Lim. The Sydney Swans have confirmed Riley Bice won't play again this year, despite being cleared of criminal wrongdoing following that alleged incident at a team hotel last month. He'll now only be treated as a potential witness. A push to restrict social media algorithms is gaining momentum, the Teachers Consent Foundation issuing a warning, prompting the opt-out movement. National Senate Leader Bridget McKenzie on Nine says there's been a rise in antisocial behaviours, particularly for young men.
18: Meta handed a settler case for $19 billion in the US, admitting their whole business model relies on them addicting young people to their platforms.
17: A new US coin featuring Donald Trump has sparked debate in America. The $1 coins were minted to celebrate the nation's 250th anniversary and have now entered circulation. Critics argue the move clashes with long-standing rules that bar living presidents from appearing on US currency. And George Clooney has been honoured with a Lifetime Achievement Award as this year's Venice Film Festival kicks off. In sport, Jack Cole says Penrith won't lose any sleep if it misses out on the minor premiership, with the Panthers second on the ladder.
19: Get a good result, and if we finish first, it's awesome. If we finish second, just move on to finals and keep trying to play good footy.
17: The Panthers take on the Tigers on Sunday. And the first week of AFL finals kicks off tonight with Fremantle up against Hawthorn at Optus Stadium. The Hawks have made just one change for the qualifying final, with Jack Ginnivan returning, while Frio's made five changes. That's the latest in news and sport.
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0: Shower 2 developing today. Bendigo 17, Maryborough 16, Castlemaine 15, Ballarat 13. Showers increasing tomorrow. Bendigo and Maryborough 16, Castlemaine 15 and Ballarat 13. Lockwood South at the moment 9 degrees. Alfredton it's 8.
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0: So it didn't go off yesterday. Let's have a listen to Pick the Flick one more time.
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0: What movie is that from? 5444-1071. 5444-1071. Give us a buzz, get it right, and you're off to the Star Cinema Eaglehawk. 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
2: Oh, good morning, Robbo. How are you?
1: Good. That sounds like Kathy.
2: That is correct.
1: Well, there you go. Pick the flick. Have a listen to it.
3: Mrs. Robinson, you're trying to seduce me.
1: What do you think?
2: The Graduate.
1: The Graduate is right. Dustin Hoffman and Anne Bancroft. Well done. Double pass
2: to
1: the Star Cinema is yours, Kathy.
2: Thank you very much.

0: Gold Central Victoria, FM 98.3, AM 1071. It's the Wake Up Call Thursday morning edition with Robbo till 8.30, then Tom Elliott, and time for Shire Whip Around. And Thursdays means we have a look at what's going on in the city of Greater Bendigo. Andrew Cooney's the CEO, and he's with us this morning. Andrew, good morning. How are you doing?
1: Morning, Robbo. I'm very well, thank you.
0: Excellent. Time to bloom. Vibrant colours, activations and experiences. It is a great time in the city of Greater Bendigo around this time, isn't it?
1: Sure is. We've come through the doom and gloom of winter, Robbo, and we've come through our winter campaigns, and now it's time to get excited about spring, which is just a magnificent time of the year up in our area. So our beautiful bloom campaign's back, and this year, for the first time, we're going to extend our bloom campaign beyond Bendigo and out to Heathcote and Bridgewater for the first time. So, lovely. Really looking at that regional approach to a spring campaign. We've got all sorts of fun and exciting things coming up around that September school holidays. So, from September 18th all the way through to October the 3rd. We think by then, or not think, our tulips will be out in Roslyn Park. We've also got some pop-up tulip displays around Pall Mall as well. So it's going to be a beautiful time of the year, and we'll get through this weekend with a bit more rain, and then after that we'll have markets and stalls and after-dark programs and all sorts of things. So encourage people to jump on our website and have a look at everything we've got coming on. But there are things not just in Bendigo. We've got canola walks out in Heathcote. We've got arts displays around Loddon Valley. And we've got a garden party even this year out at Maiden Gully. So lots of fun things to do across the spring period in central Victoria.
0: And with that better spring weather too, walking and cycling very popular, and a few improvements around the place for people who do either or both.
1: Yeah, it is. And we know that walking and cycling, so when we do our active living census, the most form of exercise that people record is walking, and walking is great for health and well-being, but it's just great to be able to get around and see the sights around our area, around our bushland. And so we are investing in more walking and cycling tracks around Bendigo, but we're also asking the community for their ideas to how we can make walking and cycling even safer. And again, it's not just urban Bendigo, and Bendigo gets a lot of focus, and we're doing a heap of work at the moment with that low line trail and the shared cycle paths that connect the low line and Back Creek. But we're also looking at what about our areas, out Maiden Gully, Morong, Elmore and Heathcote. So we're looking for some feedback from the community around what are they looking for to make it safer, and what would it take to get more people on our walking and cycling tracks. And so, again, on our website, there's some information. We're seeking a bit of feedback over the next few weeks from people, and that's open until the 21st of September.
0: All right. You're splashing a bit of cash. Groups who might want to provide festive meal support this December might be able to get their hands on a bit of the old do-re-me.
1: Yeah, it's a beautiful time of the year for people that come out and do wonderful things for others, because it's the highs and lows around Christmas. Some people have wonderful time with friends and family, and for others it's a really lonely, sad time. So we know we've got wonderful parts of our community that dig deep and do great things. So to help out, we're offering some grants of up to $2,000 to help community groups host festive meal events through that Christmas New Year period. So it's not just Christmas Day, but it could be food hampers, it could be hosting a special meal, it could be potentially helping give some presents to people that can't afford it. So last year we were able to give money to 18 different groups who are doing great things around Christmas. This year we'd love to do the same thing, and maybe even a few more groups. So it's the time of the year to start planning for that, but we've got a bit of time. It's open until the end of September. Really easy process, a nice bit of money that can hopefully help these groups do wonderful things for our community.
0: Yeah. Now, the Long Gully Creek naturalisation, what's the update on that?
1: Yeah, so we spoke a bit about this last week. We're looking to restore the store, a bit of more wildlife, more biodiversity, more birds back into that creek. And to do that, we need to be able to hang on to a bit of that water a bit longer. So rather than letting it rush past us, we're looking to build some dams and some other ways to keep the water, which will encourage some habitat. We've got a draft plan out there, and we're working with Jar Jar Rung and North Central Catchment Management Authority and ourselves. We've got some funding from the federal government. We're really lucky through the last election to get some money through the federal government. So we're seeking a bit of feedback from the community on our website around their thoughts about the Long Gully Creek that we're working on, which is from Happy Valley Road through to Crest Street. So that little area between Eagle Hawk Road and the back of the Benio Stadium. I'm keen to get some feedback from the Long Gully community on what they think about our plan.
0: Okay. And finally, Howard Street heavy vehicle restriction trial.
1: So, yeah, absolutely. We're out seeking a bit of feedback again from the community on this one. So Howard Street, we know it's one of our busiest, my highest profile intersections, and we do have a commitment from the state government to improve the signalisation there. There is already great signalisation there, but that with cars and trucks and buses and school children and parents, it's a busy period, particularly in that school drop-off, school pick-up time. So we're looking through the feasibility of what a trial could be to not have heavy vehicles on that stretch of road during school hours, school peak period, so pick up and drop off times from Monday to Friday. Otherwise, heavy vehicles could use that road as normal. We know trucks have got to get through. It's a really important route, so we've got an alternate route planned. It is a trial. We haven't started yet, but we're in that feedback stage. We've been getting feedback over the last couple of weeks. Just a reminder for people that would like to have their say on that, either from people that are using the school or from heavy vehicle users, that we're keen to get their thoughts, and it's open for another week.
0: Lovely. Good on you. Thanks, Andrew. Have a good one. Talk to you next week.
1: Thanks very much, Robbie.
0: Andrew Cooney, CEO of the City of Greater Bendigo on the Wake Up Call. It's 11 to 8 now.
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0: Gold Central Victoria, FM 98.3 AM 1071. It's Robbo here on the Wake Up Call. Coming up in the next half hour, the Celebration Hub, got something you want to share? goldcentralvictoria.com.au. And you put yourself in the draw also for the $50 voucher to the Queen's Arms Hotel, which we will announce tomorrow on a Feel Good Friday. Also, we've got Robbo's Pet Project as we try and find new forever homes for animals with Bark, Bendigo Animal Relief Centre. And where in the world is Robbo? Now, that's usually said when there's any work to be done, but no, in this particular case, it's a cryptic clue I'll give you as to somewhere I am, maybe locally, nationally, or internationally indeed, and you could pick up a $50 voucher to Hartley's Hunting and Fishing. We'll do that between now and 8:30. Busy half hour coming up.
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1: G'day, it's Tom Parry with your local news. Doctors at Bendigo's hospital will be walking off the job today as their fight for a better pay agreement ramps up. They want the Victorian government to address issues such as excessive unpaid hours, fatigue, training and leave, with the protected stop work action taking place between 1:30 and 5:30 this afternoon. In a statement, Bendigo Health says they are working to minimise any potential impact on patients. There's a new name in the race to become the next MP of Bendigo East. Yesterday saw One Nation join the field by announcing Cheryl Hawker as its candidate for the seat. She's pitching herself as someone whose life is built in the real world, being a wife, mum, nan and farmer, and possessing a background in financial management and administration. New data shows parts of central Victoria are very much feeling the squeeze when it comes to rental vacancies. According to REA Group, Mount Alexander Shire had just 8 properties up for grabs last month for a population of around 20,000, while the central Goldfields region fared only slightly better with 11 available rentals. 5 retired police officers have rejoined the force to help out as reservists in Bendigo. Inspector Lisa Johnson is praising the initiative, telling Robbo on the wake-up call, it's fantastic.
2: So the reservists will allow around 8,000 policing hours back into the community every week across the state. That's 8,000 hours detecting crime and preventing crime and keeping people safe.
1: And in sport, preliminary finals will be played this Saturday in the Loddon Valley Football Netball League. The senior footy contest has Pyramid Hill up against reigning champs Morong, while the A-grade netball clash sees Newbridge taking on Bridgewater. Both contests are happening at the John Forbes Oval in Mitiamo.
0: Gold Central Victoria, national news, now.
3: Morning, I'm Jackie Loom. The Coalition is today unveiling a master plan to crack down on Australia's tobacco wars. It's vowing to slash the tax on cigarettes by up to 80% and legalise vapes. National Senator Bridget McKenzie telling Nine it's all about fixing the mess the government has created.
4: Labor has failed on two fronts. They've driven up the tax on legal tobacco and literally driven law-abiding Australian smokers into the arms of organised crime. And they've failed to enforce the law.
3: A wedding celebration has turned deadly in Iran, with several killed and dozens injured in an alleged strike. Iran is vowing revenge, while the US insists it does not target civilians. A Queensland coroner has found a 6-year-old boy died from scurvy, a disease once associated with sailors. Connor Dean died at Brisbane's Queensland Children's Hospital in August 2024 after doctors struggled to identify the cause of his illness. And Australia's ski season has melted away early, resorts shutting up shop after the warmest winter on record. Sport: North Melbourne's wasting no time in its search for a new coach following the shock sacking of Alistair Clarkson. Former Eagles coach Adam Simpson is among the names being linked to the role, but he tells Fox it's too early to discuss.
5: I haven't thought too deep about it. I don't want to give any type of reaction right now.
3: The last round of the regular NRL season gets underway tonight. The Bulldogs are at home to the Broncos. And a couple more Aussies have been eliminated from the US Open. Taylor Preston and Daria Kasatkina losing this morning. That's the latest in news and sport.
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0: Gold Central Victoria weather, thanks to Prestige Jayco Bendigo.
7: Cheryl 2 today, Bendigo 17, Maryborough 16, Castlemaine 15, Ballarat 13. And tomorrow, showers increasing, Bendigo and Maryborough 16, Castlemaine 15 and Ballarat 13. It's 9 in Quarry Hill at the moment, Sebastopol 8 degrees.
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2: Yes, good morning, we say to Brendan. Morning to you and happy birthday. He's celebrating a birthday today from North Bendigo, and we wish him all the very best and a very happy birthday. And we have three special guests to sing you a song for your birthday, Brendan. And here they come.

There you go, Brendan. Have a happy day, and you're in the draw tomorrow for that $50 voucher to the Queen's Arms Hotel as well. Good luck with that. It's 8:10, Gold Centre Victoria.

0: Gold Central Victoria, FM 98.3, AM 1071. It is the Thursday wake-up call with Robbo here this morning and Tom Elliott in after 8.30. Right now, time for Robbo's pet project with Bark Bendigo Animal Relief Centre. And Ange from Bark is with us this morning. Ange, morning. How are you doing?
1: Morning, Robbo. Good, thanks.
0: That's the way. Yeah, going very well, thanks. Gee, I really was impressed when I opened my email and saw a picture of JK, this beautiful cat. Gee, it's a gorgeous-looking cat.
1: Yeah, very adorable. We're surprised, actually, that he hasn't found a forever home yet.
0: So he's a five-year-old domestic medium hare. So maybe give us a description of him physically first.
1: Yeah, no worries. So for everybody listening at home, we've got JK up for adoption at the moment. He's a gorgeous domestic medium hair cat, so he's a bit of a fluff ball. He's grey and white, very gorgeous man. He's looking for a forever home at the moment. He's cat social, so if you've got any other cats at home already, he won't mind. He's a little bit on the shy side, so he's probably looking for a quieter home with no young kids running around.
0: Yeah.
1: But he's pretty adaptable as they are, so we're

0: surprised that he's still in care.
1: I reckon, you know, you're lucky when they're cat social as well, because I tell you, my dear Chloe, who I had for 18 years, she hated every other cat in the world that she ever came across, you know? So it's good that he gets on with other cats. And is he affectionate, likes a bit of a cuddle? Is he a lap cat?
0: Yeah, he loves a cuddle. Super friendly with people. He always loves some treats as well. So you'll be able to, if you pop on over to our website, you'll be able to see some photos up of him there, snacking on a treat and having a cuddle with the staff. So, we're really, really shocked that he hasn't found a home yet, but he'll be quite suitable to just about any home.
1: Yeah.
0: Like I said, if you've got any other cats, he won't mind at all.
1: I guess a good thing too, at 5 years of age, he's still pretty young in cat terms, but at the same time, sort of out of the mad kitten stage. So hopefully, you know, the arms of your lounge suite and that sort of thing will be relatively safe compared to if he was only a real little fella.
0: Yeah, of course. Your curtains should be pretty safe at home and he's house trained and whatnot, so you don't need to worry about getting him used to a litter tray. He's the pretty easy cat and pretty easy going. So, yeah, he'll suit just about anybody.
1: Terrific. We'll put him up on our socials, but if people want to contact you guys, what's the best way to go about it?
0: Yeah, so we've got our adoptions page on the website. If you're looking for a cat or a dog, just head on over there. It's just www.bendigoanimalreliefcentre.com.au. We've got all the photos up there, a little summary of what the animal's like and the adoption fees as well. Otherwise, you can give us a call on 0354412209.
1: Lovely stuff. Ange, thanks so much for that. Have a great week. Thanks for talking to us.
0: No worries, Robert. Thank you.
1: All the best. Ange from Bark on the Wake Up Call of Gold Central Victoria.
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1: So, where in the world is Robbo? That's a little game we play each Thursday. You get this right, you pick up a $50 voucher from Hartley's Hunting and Fishing. So, what are the clues today? Well, where I am, the view's great. The smell sometimes not so good though, and a bit of noise can drive you batty. There's a beautiful gallery nearby, but at the moment, there's nothing to see here, folks. Where am I? 5444 1071. 5444 1071. And tell me, where in the world is Robbo?

0: in the world is Robbo. Sarah reckons she might know. Hello, Sarah. How are you?
1: Hi, I'm well. How are you?
0: Good, good, good. So you heard the clues. The view's great. Smell sometimes not so good. A lot of noise can drive you a bit batty in a beautiful gallery nearby, but nothing to see here, folks, at the moment. Where am I?
2: Are you at the top of the Poppet Head in Roslyn Park?
0: I am the pop of the top at the top. Yeah, I'm there. That's where I am. Hey, congratulations to you.
2: Thank you so much.
0: You have won yourself a $50 voucher for Hartley's Hunting and Fishing. So enjoy that, and thanks for taking part.
2: Thank you so very much. Have a great day. And I just want to let you know, my daughter wanted to do this, but she had to go to school.
0: Aww.
2: And every morning she listens to the birthday book, and she told me to tell you she doesn't like your new song you're playing. She likes the happy birthday song.
0: Okay.
2: She knows it's time to get out for school then.
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0: Well, that's it for this morning's show. Back tomorrow morning with a Feel Good Friday prize. Giving Friday edition of the Wake Up Call. Hope you can join me then. This morning I'll leave you with a travel hack. So I'm going on holes in a week or so, and I think this is very important to know. When preparing to travel, lay out all your clothes and all your money. Then put away half the clothes and grab twice the money. Have a good one.
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3: G'day, it's Tom Parry with your local news. Worrying figures on home rental vacancies are laying bare the struggles for Central Victoria's would-be tenants. Data shared by REA Group shows just 11 rental properties were available in Central Goldfields Shire last month, among a population of around 13,000, while neighbouring Mount Alexander Shire, home to 20,000 people, had only 8 properties up for grabs. Doctors employed by Bendigo Health will be on strike this afternoon. They're walking off the job between 1:30 and 5:30 as their pay dispute with the state government escalates. The union representing Victoria's public hospital medics wants to see issues such as excessive unpaid hours and fatigue addressed in the new deal. Meantime, a spokesperson for Bendigo Health says it's working to minimise any potential impact on patients. One Nation has entered the race for Bendigo East. The populist right-wing party yesterday announced Cheryl Hawken will be their candidate in the electorate. She's pitching herself as someone whose life is built in the real world with a background in administration and financial management. Bendigo Police Station is set to benefit from the return of 5 retired officers who've rejoined as reservists. According to Inspector Lisa Johnson, they'll mainly be handling desk duties.
13: They'll be taking crime reports. If you may ring the police station, they'll be the ones answering the phone. They can do statutory declarations, doing paperwork, and all of that to then allow the police to be out in within the community.
3: And in sport, this weekend sees prelims happening in the Maryborough-Castlemaine District Footy League. Both games in the senior competition are taking place at Maryborough's Princes Park, with minor premiers Carisbrook battling Harcourt on Saturday before Talbot faces Newstead on Sunday.
12: Gold Central Victoria, National News, now.
14: Morning, I'm Jackie Lim. The opposition leaders outlined the coalition's plan to tackle organised crime by slashing the tobacco excise and lifting a ban on vapes and nicotine pouches. Angus Taylor's plan would see the tobacco tax slashed by 80%, or from $30 a pack to just $6. He's told Seven this would destroy the illicit market's business model.
15: We have a national organised crime crisis right now. We take away the profits, take away the customers, and hit what is left with the full force of the law. And that's what this policy does.
14: A survey of teachers has found they waste nearly a third of every lesson dealing with disruptive students. That equates to around 12 weeks of lost learning a year. 25 gold bars have been stolen during a daring robbery in PNG. The haul was taken from a security convoy in Port Moresby. And Donald Trump says he's happy to see the back of Prince Harry and Meghan Markle. The couple have moved back to Britain after 6 years in LA.
16: I thought they treated the royal family with great disrespect. I didn't like it.
12: Gold Central Victoria weather for the Courthouse Hotel, Pall Mall, Bendigo.
0: A shower or two across the region today. Bendigo 17, Maryborough 16, Castlemaine 15, Ballarat 13. Showers increasing tomorrow. Bendigo and Maryborough 16, Castlemaine 15, Ballarat 13 degrees tomorrow for the top.
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18: It is 25 to 9. Good morning. Well, straight after the 9 o'clock news, we'll be joined live in the studio by the Federal Leader of the Opposition, Angus Taylor. The Liberals have announced a big new policy this morning, and it's all about tobacco. From what I understand, they want to dramatically slash the excise on tobacco by about 80%. So instead of collecting roughly $30 per packet of cigarettes in tax, the excise will only be about $6. Now, I believe, and Angus Taylor will confirm this for us after 9, but it's all about stopping organised crime, smuggling in illegal cigarettes. And I think the policy makes sense. We spoke a few weeks ago how Canada had cigarette smuggling in the 1990s, and they had very high taxes on cigarettes. They lowered the taxes, they reinforced their border because the cigarettes were being smuggled from the US. And sure enough, the criminal gangs were largely put out of business. The Canadian government got more tax revenue. Everybody was a winner. Also, the federal opposition wants to decriminalise or legalise vapes, so you will no longer need a prescription to take to Chemist Warehouse to get a vape. Now, I've got to say, I think most of the people I see vaping have not got a prescription. They just go and buy them illegally, but they're going to legalise vapes. Anyway, 133693, and Angus Taylor has told us in advance he will be happy to take your call. So that's a rare opportunity to put your questions on any issue you like to the federal leader of the opposition straight after the 9 o'clock news. 133693, mornings at 3aw.com.au. But I hasten to add, the high tax on cigarettes is one of the dumbest policies this country has. Now, health experts sort of are caught in a bind because on one hand, they want people to smoke less, and the high tax on cigarettes is a way to stop people smoking. But on the other hand, almost 80% of the cigarettes being smoked now are illegal. So we're not stopping people from smoking, and we are funneling hundreds of millions, if not billions of dollars worth of profits to organised criminal gangs. So really, the excise on tobacco has stopped working. It stopped working some time ago, and we've got to seize back control of the tobacco market from the gangs. 133693, mornings at 3aw.com.au. I often get asked by younger people, what should I study to get a good job? You know, should I be an accountant or a lawyer or maybe even a teacher? Well, it turns out what you should do is become an electrician. Now, we've spoken about data centres a lot in the last few months, and they're booming, and Australia has this goal of becoming the data centre area for the South Pacific and so forth. And look, I'm sure, you know, data centres are absolutely crucial for AI and just storing all the rubbish that we keep on our phones. But the expansion of data centres is so great that young electricians, we're talking electricians with just 2 years of experience, are now earning upwards of $200,000 per annum. It's a bit like the mining workers, you know, a few years ago who were getting paid all sorts of money to go and live in outback WA to help mine iron ore. But young electricians with as little as 2 years under their belt of experience are now getting $200,000 a year to work on data centres. And the work is not going to stop anytime soon. There'll be data centres being built for the next 10 years or so from figures that I've seen. So, well, if you struggle to get a sparky to come out to your house and do something, chances are he, or sometimes she, is working on a data centre. But really, I mean, if you're a teacher at entry level, you might make, I think now, close to $100,000. Or you could become an electrician and earn twice that. Makes a lot of sense. We'll have a look at that as well. 133693, mornings at 3aw.com.au. Speaking of learning, what about this? New research from the Centre for Independent Studies says that teachers are losing up to almost a third of classroom time every day because of badly behaved students. The teachers say that because of doctrines of inclusivity, they're not allowed to send badly behaved students outside the class. They're certainly not allowed to punish them. We don't believe in punishment anymore because it might make, you know, young people feel bad about themselves. So the teachers, it seems, have absolutely no tools to deal with disruptive students. And I think for a variety of reasons, a lot of students are far worse behaved than they used to be. Now, some of these reasons, and this is just me thinking, is partly I think it was COVID. They had sort of the best part of 2 years not at school, and a lot of behavioural standards went down the drain pipe. Part of it is this touchy-feely idea in education that every student is equal and you should never punish a student because, you know, that you might demean them and make them feel lesser about themselves. But, I mean, you know, when I went to school, punishment was thick and fast and sometimes brutal. We still had corporal punishment, but teachers didn't hesitate to punish someone who was stepping out of line. I think another problem with badly behaved students these days is parents. Parents in the old days used to take the teacher's side. And I know in our house, if you were punished at school, you got another punishment at home. These days, parents want to argue with teachers. They don't believe that their child could possibly do anything bad. So, anyway, if you're a teacher, let me know, how bad is it? But according to the Centre for Independent Studies, a third of daily classroom time, or just under a third, about 30%, is being lost because of disruptive students. 133693, mornings at 3aw.com.au. And finally, before we go to some calls, if you're a renter, there's more bad news out today. Now, property expert after property expert keeps saying that rents are rising and will continue to rise. Some of it is because of the government's tax changes on capital gains tax and negative gearing, which is driving investors out of the property market. Some of it is because immigration is still very strong and we're simply not building enough houses to keep up with demand. But it is expected, according to this latest forecast, that rents will rise between 15 and 30% over the next few years. And that's bad news if you're a younger person, you know, trying to save money but having to rent. It's terrible news if you're an older person who doesn't own a house, because you are prey to a rapidly rising rental market, and by and large, older people's incomes do not rise with increases in the cost of living. Anyway, we'll have a look at that as well. 133693, mornings at 3aw.com.au. Let's go to some calls right now. Robert, good morning.
19: Good morning, Tom. Tom, I'm wondering if you could ask Angus if he's going to review and overhaul these CGT and negative gearing rules that have come in. Now, I'm a financial planner. I can tell you now a lot of people are hurting from this.
18: Yeah, that was going to be my second question to him, Robert, because I think the Coalition has said that they don't like the changes to negative gearing and capital gains, but they might also be worried that the changes are popular with younger home buyers. So I don't know which way Angus Taylor's going to jump. But absolutely, Robert, I will put that to him because, you know, well, there might be votes in winding it back. It's sort of like property investors versus first home buyers. 133693, Michelle, hello.
20: Oh, good morning. With reference to your intro regarding consequences for students and bad behaviour, I'm going to challenge you with that. I work in a school where like most schools, school-wide positive behaviour certainly come with consequences for poor behaviour.
18: So if a student is being disruptive or continuously badly behaved, what are the consequences that you can apply to them?
20: Well, it depends on the level of severity. So first, with regards to our school approach, we will go to the classroom as a leadership, we'll support the staff, take the student out, and most times in my order, we take that student out and they're out for at least that session, and if it's bad enough, if it's violence, we're looking at internal suspension, parents call, like.
18: When it escalates to parents, do you find the parents tend to be on your side or the child's side?
20: Oh, invariably it would be the child first, but we always get both sides of the story from both students involved, all students involved, before speaking with the parents. And sometimes they're in parent meetings where we sit and say to the student, you explain to the student, that your parents, what you said to us that you did.
18: Okay. And overall, do you think the standard of behaviour in the classroom has got better or worse or about the same over the last few years?
20: Significantly worse.
18: Yeah.
20: Significantly worse. And it's yes, COVID, but it's also, you know, like, yes, inclusion with students with behaviours that possibly would need to be in a special needs setting. You know, we've got children from 5 who are kicking, hitting, spitting, destroying entire classrooms.
18: Age 5?
20: Oh, yeah, that's, yes.
18: Gee. All right, well, thank you, Michelle. Yeah, keep listening. I mean, we're going to speak to an expert about this later on, although you are an expert being a teacher yourself. 5-year-olds behaving badly. I obviously, it's a long time since I darkened a classroom door, but in my day, it was different. I mean, we were punished, and, you know, corporal punishment was still a thing. I remember there was one teacher when I was in grade 5 who used to throw a duster, and it had a wooden handle on it, so if it hit you, it hurt. And he'd throw it at students' heads if they were, you know, if they talked to each other during the classroom. So it was a different time. Detentions were common, lunchtime, after school, Saturday morning. Suspensions rare, but they did occur. And as I said, parents took the side of the teachers by and large and not the side of the student. 133693, mornings at 3aw.com.au. As I mentioned before, Angus Taylor will join us live in the studio straight after 9 o'clock news. The Coalition is promising to slash tobacco excise by 80%. They want to drive the criminal gangs out of business. Will this work? Come and join us at 8:45.
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18: 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Bev says the proposed tax cuts on cigarettes will solve the problem of illegal tobacco. But she says Angus Taylor is simply copying Pauline Hanson. That is true, Bev. One Nation came out a week or so ago and said they would slash the tobacco excise. And, well, it seems the Liberals are second to the party. Angela, also on Angus Taylor, who'll be joining us straight after 9 o'clock news. So can you please let him know that he is a well-liked and intelligent man, but he needs to get more junkyard dog in him and go after Albo and Labor with gusto. Yes, Angela, that's something that a lot of people say, that Angus Taylor seems like a very nice person, but does he have the killer instinct that is so often required in politics? Brian, good morning.
27: Good morning, here,
18: sir.
27: Yes.
18: Go ahead, Brian.
27: Yes, so I was just listening to you. You were talking about the education system and how the students react to the teachers. My wife is a teacher, and just yesterday she was telling me that how disruptive the class student is in the primary section. And when she brings it up, they have teacher aides, you know, so they can't handle, and it's all disturbing. She's saying she can't teach them properly because there's so much of disruption and so much disruption.
18: Yeah. Well, Brian, this is what the Centre for Independent Studies is agreeing with you. Yes, it's disruptive, and apparently like 30% of class time can be wasted due to disruption. I suppose the issue is, why is this the case? Like, are kids more badly behaved than they used to be? And assuming that they are, what do we do about it? Like, is it taking disruptive kids and putting them in, you know, special schools? Is it bringing back the strap? I don't know. But, I mean, you can't – see, the problem is if you have some naughty kids in the class who disrupt the teachers and the class's time, the kids who do want to learn are having their education sacrificed. Milko, hello.
28: Good morning, Tom. I'm one of the residents that live in Yarraville, not far from the data centres that's been impacted by the infrastructure build-up, and in particular these giant power poles that are going down our streets and our area. The residents in our street in particular were not happy about it, were not consulted about it. Our councillors have not given us any information. Our local member has not given us any information. And we decided to protest it and basically stop the installation until we get some answers.
4: So I have read about this one. How built is it? Like, is it half done or not done at all yet or what?
28: No, it's come down one of the streets already, and yeah. That's what really hit us. When you drive down it, you will just be set back. These things are massive. And, they were never designed for residential streets.
4: Who are you actually protesting against? Like, do you protest against the council or the state government or who?
28: The power company, our local council. There was no consultation about these things. They were we've spoken to the guys that were putting these things in. They said they were never designed for residential streets. They're only there for the data centers, not for us. That's okay. A reality. And we basically said it's not coming down our street. We basically parked our cars on the street. We left everything out there. We wouldn't answer the door when they came down to do the installation. And they've actually had to cancel installation down our street. And now we're looking for consultation, have a chat with people and say, hey, what are the other options for us down the street? Does it have to go above? Can it go underground?
4: Yeah,
28: this was a new area. The poles would be going underground. The lines would be going underground.
4: Well,
28: if you have a new house, the lines would go underground for a new house as well.
4: Yeah, good luck with it, Milka. I mean, I think you're going to be pushing the proverbial uphill because I have a feeling, and I need to confirm this, that data centres sort of get preferential town planning treatment because, you know, the powers that be have decided we must have them and we want to have them, although people like you do not. I'm sort of surprised they have to be in residential areas. Like, why wouldn't you stick a data centre in an industrial area? I mean, you've got power supplies there, you know, like stick it next to a factory or something. I would have thought that makes a lot of sense. But for some reason, a lot of them are in residential areas and the land is more expensive, which again is odd. 133693, but again, one of the side effects of data centres is huge demand for electricians, enormous. So what I read this morning was that electricians with as little as 2 years' experience in the job, so they're sort of barely out of their training, can now earn up to $200,000 per annum. It's extraordinary. I mean, good luck to them, but even so, you know, if you sort of had two career paths in front of you, do I become a school teacher and deal with badly behaved children every day? Or do I become an electrician and earn 200K per annum? I mean, it's a pretty easy choice. Trish joins us. What have you seen, Trish? Hello, Trish.
5: Kindergarten in... Hello?
4: Yes, go ahead.
5: Yeah? Yeah. I just dropped the kids off to kindergarten in Darvel Street in Capel's Sound. And there's a car parked on the street. It's got a sign behind it. It's a passive protest, basically saying that if it's a he or she, they're parking on the street. Sorry for the inconvenience. I'm parking on the road because the council will give me a fine if I park on the nature strip. And then they're asking for us to reach out to council or to the local member.
4: Yes.
5: On the Mornington Peninsula.
4: I actually heard about this a week ago. So the Mornington Peninsula Shire Council is cracking down on people who park, like if you have two wheels on a nature strip, you now get a parking ticket. Is that right?
5: Also, it's hard to tell. Like if you look at nature strips, like really most of the nature strip around that area, which is very busy, looks like it could be parking. So, you know, who's to determine what's nature strip or proper parking because it's dirt?
4: Yeah. Now tell me, isn't Cable Sound, wasn't that Rosebud West back in the day?
5: Yes, it was.
4: I thought so. Okay, thank you, Trish. All right, so we've got a passive protest against parking fines. I guess it's against the Mornington Peninsula Shire Council. But, yeah, I did read about this. There are streets where people usually park with two wheels on the nature strip. It is technically illegal, and now the council is enforcing it. All right, thank you, Trish. We'll look into it. The weekly Word of the Street prize, which we give away tomorrow towards the end of the program, is, of course, a $1,000 voucher to spend at Imp Jewellery. 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
0: 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A family that has been caring for your family for over 60 years.
7: Last week, he recently lost 40 of his 100 workers to data centres. Well, that fits in with what we've heard this morning, that young electricians with as little as 2 years' experience are now earning upwards of $200,000 per annum to work on the data centres. On bad behaviour at school, Ian says, we had the threat of detention. No one wanted to have to stay behind for an hour after school. It worked very well. And Kim says the Liberals are replicating every announcement that One Nation has come out with. Well, speaking of that, Federal Liberal leader Angus Taylor will join us live in the studio straight after the news. They've got a big new policy for reducing tobacco excise. I think it makes sense. And guess what? Angus Taylor has promised to take your call. So give us a ring right now. Get in the queue. 133-693 or mornings at 3aw.com.au.
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8: 13 degrees in Melbourne, a cloudy day, showers, a top of 17, 9 o'clock, good morning. I'm David Armstrong. An elderly Melbourne woman says her heart sank after realising she was on the phone to a scammer who then took just seconds to fleece $10,000 from her bank account. Her son has told 3AW Breakfast his mother received a call on her landline yesterday from someone claiming to be from the NBN to check her internet speed. She was instructed to type a code into a browser, but then felt something was off. She called Telstra to check. It was them.
9: Are you doing this in this area? And they said, no, it's a scam. Hang up. Then mum came back to these people on the home phone, and before she could say anything to them, she said her heart just dropped.
8: A male's been airlifted to hospital with life-threatening injuries after he was found outside a burning tobacco shop in Melton. Emergency crews were called to High Street around 3 this morning, arriving to find a shop fully alight and a male aged in his 20s on the ground with severe burns. And it's one of two suspicious shop fires this morning. A convenience store in Frankston was set alight for a second time in 2 days. Well, Australia's housing market remains sluggish, with auction clearance rates hovering below 50% despite a minor lift in listings. Data from property analytics firm Cotality shows nationwide auction volumes dropped by more than 30% compared to the same time last year. Experts say sellers are still struggling to meet reserve prices in capitals like Melbourne and Sydney. Well, Melbourne has far too many hotel rooms. New data reveals more than double the number of new hotel rooms were opened in Melbourne than in Sydney over the past year. Operators now fear a glut will drive down values. As a result, Sydney's room rate has risen year on year. Melbourne's has fallen nearly 8%, while occupancy rates are stagnant here at 74%. Your surveys revealed the cost of disruptions in the classroom. About 300 teachers say a third of learning time is lost to student misbehaviour every year. The Centre for Independent Study spokesperson Blaise Joseph says teachers need greater support.
10: There should be clearer and more consistent routines and rules across the entire school so that there's less variation between teachers within the same school. That way we can raise the minimum standard of behaviour.
8: Well, Donald Trump says he is happier that Prince Harry and Meghan have left the US. The president telling reporters he was not a fan of them.
11: I'm happy about it. Look, I had a very good relationship with the Queen, King Charles. I've known him for a long time. He's great. And I thought they treated the royal family with great disrespect.
8: In finance, the dollar is trading at 71.67 US.
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8: Nick Watson's Hawthorn's danger man for Fremantle ahead of tonight's qualifying final in Perth. Jack Ginnivan comes in for the Hawks, the winner to host a preliminary final, while the loser to play either Geelong or Carlton in a semi-final. Injured blue Will Hayward, he'll have to get through training to face the Cats in tomorrow night's elimination final. Alex Diminor through the second round at the US Open with a straight sets win in his rain-delayed opening match. Fellow Aussies Kim Birrell and Maya Joyner in action. Meantime, Russian star Daniil Medvedev has had a straight sets win in the second round, and he is determined to improve as he prepares to go deep.
13: Here, I'm happy with my first two matches, so I'm looking forward to try to continue improving my form. You know, Grand Slam, every tournament is a new story, and I want to try to write a good one.
8: That's the latest news in sports.
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14: Shower or two across the region today. Bendigo 17, Maryborough 16, Castlemaine 15, Ballarat 13. Showers increasing tomorrow. Bendigo and Maryborough 16, Castlemaine 15, Ballarat 13 degrees tomorrow for the top.
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6: 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And thanks to Noema RSL. Good times made great. Tom Elliott.
7: It is 7 past 9, 1-3-6-9-3 is the number to call. 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Angus Taylor, good morning.
8: Good to be with you, Tom.
7: Now, your tobacco excise plan, I think the very high tobacco excise is one of the great policy failures of our time. You know, it's channeling hundreds of millions of dollars of profit to organised crime. It's not stopping people from smoking anymore because there's illegal cigarettes everywhere. And I found out a few weeks ago that Canada had the same problem in the 1990s and they fixed it by lowering the excise. Is this what you plan to do?
8: It's exactly what we plan to do. So we've got a national organised crime crisis in this country. Ground zero for that is here in Melbourne, in Victoria. And it's being funded by up to $7 billion by illegal tobacco and the high excise. So the answer is to bust the business model, not protect it. And that means bringing down the excise by 80%. We've concluded after working on this from the beginning of the year that that is the right number to bust the business model, take the profits out, take the customers out, and then smash the remainder of what's left with additional law enforcement, both state and federal.
7: So if you cut the excise by 80%, what would that mean in terms of the retail price for a packet of legitimate cigarettes?
8: Yeah, it'd be around $15 a
7: right.
8: pack.
7: Right, okay. So it's at the upper end of the illegal ones, but not dramatically different.
8: It's got to be broadly in line so that people say, okay, I've got a choice between illegal and legal. There might be a slight difference in price, but I'm happy to go with the legal tobacco. And we know that's an excise of around $6 a pack.
7: Okay. And at the moment, it's like north of $30,
8: $30,
7: isn't
8: bucks,
7: it?
8: Yeah.
7: All right. So you cut the excise by, what's that, 80%.
8: Yep.
7: You lower the price of a legitimate packet of cigarettes down to $15. Okay. And that means that there's not this sort of financial imperative to go and buy or smuggle in illegal cigarettes.
8: You go one step further, which is to raise the cost of the illegal supply chain.
7: How do you do that?
8: By whacking it with law enforcement. At this point, once you've got the prices down to that level, what's left of the illegal business model can be taken out.
7: Mm.
8: And it's then realistic to say with additional work from state and federal law enforcement across all agencies, you can raise the cost of crime, make it harder to execute crime, to keep that supply chain going and kill it. I mean, that's the intention here.
7: It seems to me there's two law enforcement sort of avenues. One is at the border, like stopping the cigarettes from coming here in the first place. Yeah. But the other one is the shops. I mean, there's shops selling illegal tobacco everywhere. I mean, you could wander around Melbourne CBD and I can show you half a dozen within a few hundred metres of here. So would you go after both the retail and the smugglers?
8: All of the above. Right. And the point here is to get all the agencies involved.

0: side as well as the state. The state police. Well, and that joint effort, it does need to be funded. The good news here is we know that this will add to government revenue because you're pushing the market back to the legal side, and we can fund that law enforcement.
1: Well, 20% of something is worth more than 100% of nothing. Yeah. Exactly. Well, why has there been such reluctance? Is it sort of people on the health side of things to lower the excise on cigarettes?
0: Well, that is a great question. And, you know, you've got state premiers who are saying this needs to happen. Chris Minns has said repeatedly that this needs to happen because presumably he's getting advice from his state police that they can't control this anymore. So where is the resistance coming from? I think that's a question for the Labor Party, but it's clear what the right answer is here. We cannot continue to protect organised crime in this state and across the country, and this is the way to kill it.
1: Now, what about vapes? At the moment, technically, you need a prescription and you have to go to a pharmacist to get a vape. Now, I don't vape, I don't know, but I'm guessing that most of the people I see vaping do not have a prescription and did not buy the vape from a pharmacist. What would you do about those?
0: We've got the same problem. So in that particular case, the policy again has failed. So the right answer is to have a regulated taxed model, and the taxes have got to be at a level where we're not forcing it into the illegal market. So again, have a legal market, have it properly regulated so kids can't get access to it, so that the material going into the vapes is not going to hurt people, and sort it out that way.
1: Because I think that's what the New Zealand government does. They run a legal vape market. I think the excise there is like $5 per vape or something minimal.
0: Yeah, and the UK has done the same at around, very close to what we're proposing here, which is 50 cents a millilitre tax. So we're seeing across the world that regulated taxed model is a better model than what the government has attempted to do here and failed.
1: Well, regulated low tax model.
0: Yeah, that's exactly right.
1: So essentially you put some excise on it, but not so much that the price of a legitimate packet of cigarettes outstrips the illegal one.
0: Correct.
1: And then you go hard on the enforcement and whatever.
0: Spot on.
1: Okay. Now, look, other issues. We're going to talk later on in the program about how rents seem to be going up, and some forecasts suggest they'll go up another 15 to 30%, and that's terrible for young people and terrible for old people who don't own a home. So one of the reasons rents are going up is because of the budget changes to capital gains tax and negative gearing, and I think it's the law of unintended consequences which is applying here. Would you reverse those tax changes if you were elected to power?
0: Yes.
1: Completely?
0: Absolutely. Gone. Axe Labor's toxic taxes, capital gains tax, the negative gearing, the taxes on small businesses, they've got to go. And another one of those toxic taxes, of course, is the excise, which is just funding organised crime. So Labor loves to tax everything. And it will not admit that when... in the case of housing, if you tax housing more, of course, you're going to get less houses and rents will go up. Well, that's exactly what's going on.
1: The only thing is that, like, I've got younger producers and they think house prices falling is a good idea. They see that, for them it'll increase the chance they'll have to buy a house. So you sort of like, you can help property investors and that helps renters, or you can maybe help first home buyers by trying to force down the price of houses, but you probably can't do both.
0: But this is the nonsense the government's going on with. So we already know, Tom, that the first home buyer loan application numbers have dropped. So not only are we seeing higher rents, less houses, but we're also seeing less people in a position, including first home buyers, in a position to buy a home. Now, this government has got the settings wrong. And we know one of the settings that's been disastrous is the government spending driving up inflation and interest rates. But things are getting harder for first home buyers, not easier.
1: Well, on that, would you rein in government spending? And I say this because politicians of all stripes say, yes, we will get the spending under control. And here in Victoria, the new Premier, Ben Carroll, is saying he will get spending under control. But it's easy to say and very hard to do. Like, well, would you try and rein in government spending?
0: 100%. So I come from a farming family, right? And I learnt growing up that every dollar is hard earned and you have to fight for it. When taxpayers see waste from government, it rightly sends them wild. Now, we already have announced serious areas where we know we can get spending down. I mean, the net zero nonsense that Chris Bowen is going on with.

0: there's billions and billions of dollars of savings here. I mean, this event he's holding in the South Pacific, where no one's turning up, at the same time as he's overseen a 40% increase in electricity prices. Just taxpayer money wasted. So the whole net zero bureaucracy and the programs associated with it, gone. It must go. But that's not the end of it. There's corporate welfare that they're pursuing. I mean, they're giving grants to companies from the West Coast to the United States. Their whole housing bureaucracy that's not delivering houses. Billions and billions of dollars being spent there, supporting their mates in the CFMEU and elsewhere.
1: So the public sector would be cut back. A lot of these departments, if you like net zero, housing, whatever, would be rationalised or cut back. Can I ask you another thing, though? And I think last time you and I spoke, I asked you about your immigration policy, and you said we will bring in fewer people than Labor, but you didn't want to give an actual number.
0: Yep.
1: Now, the only party that I can think of that has put a number is Pauline Hanson. She said we'll have no more than 130,000 people coming in each year.
0: Then added in a whole lot of other things.
1: Okay, so. But do you now have a number that you'd like to share?
0: So it'll be substantially below 200,000.
1: Right.
0: It will be capped by housing availability. This is the key. You cannot bring people into the country if you don't have the houses, and which is why housing construction over the next 12 to 18 months is going to be so critical. So we will set a cap based on housing. We know already it's likely to be substantially below 200,000.
1: Right.
0: And what we're not going to do is make this mistake Labor made, which is to set targets without regard for housing.
1: So, but how would that work? I mean, if you say that on average, I don't know, 2.5 people live in each house or something like that. So if you say, well, the forecast is we're going to build, I don't know, 80,000 houses next year.
0: Yeah.
1: Does that mean 80,000 times 2.5 is 200,000?
0: Yeah,
1: that's how many migrants we can have?
0: You've got to take account of the natural population growth of the country, which has been falling, sadly. And you've got to take account of houses that are taken out. So, you know, you have knockdown rebuilds and that sort of thing. So once you make all those adjustments, it's pretty straightforward. The problem we've got is this. When we were in power, we were seeing over 200,000 houses being built a year. What we're seeing now is 170,000 and falling. So where that number ends up is crucial. And we will not set that cap until we have a good indication of that number. What I can say, though, is given that it's falling, we'd expect the net overseas migration number to be substantially below 200,000. And each year we'll set that number based on what the country can cope with. It shouldn't be, you know.
1: I know, but that's always like what the market needs, what the country can cope with is a value judgment as much as it is a hard number.
0: These are hard numbers, though. Look, the number of houses that get built each year is a hard number, Tom. And this is the problem with this government, is we had 550,000 in a year. That's people
1: migrants
0: coming into the country.
1: Yep.
0: And meanwhile, housing construction was going down. And so no wonder young Australians can't get into a home. So those young Australians you were talking about earlier, I would say to them, when you have this kind of number coming into the country, of course there's pressure on housing.
1: All right, come and join us. Angus Taylor will take your calls in a moment. 133-693 or emails mornings@3aw.com.au at 19 past 9.
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2: 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More people hearing better.
1: It is 22 past nine. Federal Opposition Leader Angus Taylor is live in the studio and taking your calls. 133 693. It's a rare opportunity because most politicians, in my experience, do not want to talk to members of the public. And that's all of you. Mel, good morning.
10: Good morning, Tom. Good morning, Angus. Tom, first I just want to say to Angus, it's a personal thank you, not from myself, but from lots of other people as well, for bringing up the Brumby culling situation. So, Angus, you were the first poly that came out on a horse with your background, as you said, with a farming heritage, and you understand the high country, you understand the culling issue in terms of the cruelty of it. I'm just curious with your view and what the Liberals' alignment is, because Jess Wilson was interviewed on 3AW a couple of weeks ago about animal welfare to include duck shooting, and she just would not talk about it. It's an absolute no, we will not change the law.
1: Well, I interviewed her and she said, we had a call and she said, she was asked, will you ban duck hunting? And she said, no. So that's that. So, all right, well, Mel's talking about Brumby or wild horse culling. What's your position on that?
11: Well, I grew up on the edge of the Snowy Mountains and riding through the Snowies, you know, in the 70s, 80s, 90s. And, you know, it's very, very personal issue for me. And, you know, frankly, the way the National Parks have run this has been an absolute disaster.
1: But what is the issue? Is it the culling of horses at all, or is it the fact that they shoot them from the air, or, you know, because, I mean, they are a feral and introduced species.
11: Sure.
1: And the greenies do say it's not good for the high country. So is it the manner in which they're killed?
11: Well, it's complete mismanagement, Tom. Mm. I mean, the parks banned the locals managing the Brumbies, which we did right up until into the 80s, and when they banned it, they lost control. It was complete nonsense. So it's got to go back to the low. And what's resulted on that is a cruel cull of Brumbies from helicopters.
1: But how would farmers do it any differently?
11: Well, the way it used to be done, and I saw this many times, was the locals would get the Brumbies in each year, manage the numbers, and the numbers were managed extremely effectively.
1: But they'd still kill them.
11: They would very often take them, break them in. They would try to keep the genetics up. Right. I was actually talking to one of my close friends who I worked with back in those years, taking out horse tricks up in the Snowies for many years when I was at university. And she reminded me that we'd often replace the stallions so we'd get a better horse so people could then take those horses and break them in. So, look, this was managed very carefully by locals. But when a bunch of bureaucrats from a city building decide they know better, this is the nonsense you end up with. And there's a broader issue for me here, which is, you know, this is always true that a bureaucratic organisation wants to control things and stuff it up. And they made a complete mess of this when the locals knew how to manage it. Give it back to the locals and you don't have to have this cruel cull and you get proper management of the situation.
1: My father used to say that we should have a federal election every 3 years and then have a big wall around Canberra and just lock all the politicians and the bureaucrats, lock the key, Australia just gets on with things. Reopen the door 3 years later, have another election. Would that be a good idea?
11: Well, look, I do think the Canberra bubble and other government bubbles can take the country in the wrong direction time and time again. And this is such a vivid example for me of complete and utter mismanagement by bureaucrats who don't understand the situations, taking control away from locals who do get it. And it was an affront to me personally to watch it.
1: All right, Ross, good morning.
12: Yeah, good morning, Tom and Angus. Angus, I'm just interested in your approach or your thoughts on the excise on alcohol. Last week I bought a case of light beer and it was $72, which is just out of control and you wonder when it's going to stop. And, you know, went to the pub for a can of meal the other night, like a beer, $10 to $15 for a glass of a schooner. Well,
1: this is a good point because the tax particularly on beer is putting pubs out of business and people go, well, I just can't afford. Like, if you have a pint, it's like $16. We don't really drink schooners much down here. But, you know, like, it's expensive. You know, a pot of beer, $8.
11: Yeah.
1: And you know, again, the excise is there to raise money. But if it's stopping people going out and enjoying themselves, is that something else you'd look at?
11: Well, look, the priority here is tobacco. And I'll tell you the reason why. Because it's funding organised crime and the fire bombings we're seeing.
1: Well, apparently there's a bit of this in the spirit market.
11: Right.
1: Now.
11: So we're starting to see that we it's still early days as to how much, and you know we're very interested to keep an eye on this, and you know we need to watch it very closely. There's no question about that. I think the spirits market is where you're starting to see it. I think that's exactly
1: but,
11: right.
1: But even let's just say it's not happening with beer, like organised crime is not brewing beer and whatever. But the fact that if your average person struggles to go and have a meal and a drink at a pub. And part of the problem is the beer is so expensive because of the tax. That to me says the tax is too high.
11: Yeah. Well, look, I'm for lower taxes. You know that. That's why we're going to axe all of Labor's toxic taxes, including the tobacco excise. So, look, we'll watch this one on alcohol closely. We're well aware of that situation. We need to understand better how fast that's moving. We saw the tobacco market move to over 80% illegal.
1: Yeah, very quickly.
11: Very quickly.
1: Right. Clive, hello.
13: Morning,
1: Ayers.
13: Morning, Tom. Just a quick question. In order for you to not see Labor in power again, are you willing to do a deal with One Nation?
1: Yeah, it's a good question. I mean, the latest opinion polls, your party runs third, and Labor and One Nation are neck and neck at 28, 29, 30%. So, you know, would you hold your nose and do a deal with Pauline?
11: Well, there's different polls, and I'm not going to get into that.
1: Yeah, there are.
11: But what I'll say is my primary focus is on holding a rotten Labor government to account and replacing them, offering an alternative which is coherent, a team that can implement it, and we can fix our country, which is heading in the wrong direction. That's got to be the top priority. Now, it is true that we have to work with others to achieve that, including stopping bad legislation getting through the parliament.
1: You work with the National Party.
11: I'll work with One Nation. I mean, Pauline and I spoke only a couple of weeks ago in the lead up to the last session of parliament when we were trying to stop this draconian cap on health services for veterans, when Labor was unwilling to do anything about the widow's tax. So we'll work on those issues with whoever we can, because our primary focus has to be on fixing our economy, protecting our way of life and getting our country back.
1: All right, we'll leave it there. I know you've got to rush off to see the site of a firebombing in Victoria Street in Richmond. Angus Taylor, Leader of the Federal Opposition, thank you for coming in.
11: Thanks, Tom.
1: It is 9:30, news headlines now with David Armstrong. David, good morning.
14: Good morning. The news at 10 o'clock. A good one from breakfast this morning. An elderly Melbourne woman says her heart absolutely sank when she realised that she had just been scammed of $10,000. It took just seconds for this to happen. Her son called through. His mum received a call on her landline yesterday from someone saying, "We're from the NBN. We've just been doing some work in your street." Oh. And they had been doing some work. And they said, "We'd just like to check your internet speed. Could you please just call up a browser on your computer and put in the following code?" And she did that. And bang. As soon as she did it, she thought, hang on. She then excused herself and rang Telstra and said, "Are you doing NBN internet speech?" And they said, no, not us. $10,000 gone. So apparently it occurs when you save your bank details into your browser if you are constantly paying bills and the like.
1: Look, and my wife and I have discussed this because we've got in-laws who are elderly. And how old was the woman?
14: Elderly, yeah. Elderly. No, she was.
1: There's unfortunately a level of trust, which goes back to the days when there was only one phone company, and that was Telecom, as it was called back in the day. And, you know, they hear NBN, they think, oh, well, that's all right. Or another one is, we're from the Australian Tax Office.
14: Yes.
1: And, you know, you just you have to ignore the phone, ignore emails, ignore text messages. If you do not know the person at the other end, just ignore
14: them. Just ignore them. And this was simply punching, typing in a code. So this code then must just scan your data and take it. We've had a man lifted to hospital with life-threatening injuries. He's fighting for life in hospital. He's found outside a burning tobacco shop in Melton in the early hours of this morning. It was set on fire. Male in his 20s on the ground. He did not get away. He has severe burns. Another one as well in Frankston last night, a convenience store. Melbourne has too many hotel rooms. You see this story? New data reveals.
1: I thought there was a proposal to build more.
14: Well, don't build any more because we've got we had in the past year double the number of new hotel rooms opened in Melbourne than in Sydney. As a result, there's a glut here. All of our values are down. The room rate is down. The occupancy rate is down. And international hoteliers are saying, maybe keep away from
1: it. I know people who have a staycation. Like you live in Melbourne, but you go and spend a weekend in a hotel.
14: We've done that.
1: Would you do that?
14: We did it.
1: Why?
14: Yes, we did.
1: Why not go somewhere else?
14: Oh, to get out of our ratty house. But we had a staycation in Docklands, of all things.
1: Let's go and visit the office. 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
14: We wandered around Docklands and whatever. And Alex Dimonor threw the second round of the US Open. That's all there at 10.
1: All right, 133693, mornings at 3aw.com.au. More of your calls and emails. Reaction to what Angus Taylor has had to say. Look, you know, they're going to have to do a deal with One Nation at some stage unless Pauline Hanson sort of drops off or something in popularity. That's just a reality. Look, cutting the tobacco excise is an obvious and good policy. Putting the criminal gangs out of business. Now, I don't know why the federal government simply won't bite the bullet and do this. And if they don't, maybe someone else will. 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Sparkies with as little as 2 years experience earning $200,000+ a year working at data centres. We'll have a look at that too at 27 to 10.
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1: It is 23 to 10. 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We'll look at that in a moment. 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Emails. Anne says, well done, Angus Taylor. You got my vote going forward. Finally, a politician who acknowledges cruelty towards animals. Yeah, I think people feel an emotional connection to horses more so than they do, say, I don't know, a wild pig. And I don't know, I don't think anybody protests against pigs because they're a pest in the outback. I don't like it when they see it being done by horses. George says the best thing Liberals can do if they want to survive is drop their pride, stop copying One Nation, and join forces with them. Well, we'll see, George. I think the Liberals are just quietly hoping that One Nation sort of, you know, just drops away and disappears again, or goes back to only being 5% of the vote, not 20 to 25%, but we will see. Peter joins us. Peter, what have you seen?
23: G'day, Tom. I was just on the sort of something that relates to how bad our bail laws are. I was just at Woolies just now and had a security guard accost a guy trying to get out of the shop with a whole basket full of stuff, like expensive stuff too, like a whole bunch of steak and chicken and stuff. So probably $100 worth of stuff. Apparently this guy's a known offender that has apparently taken up to $20,000 worth of stuff out of this one Woolies in the past. So the fact that the guy, the security guy, knows him by sight and knows that he's taken that much stuff and he's still in jail.
1: It's extraordinary. It was because there's a security guard. We have a Woolworths across the road from us, and there was a similar thing where a known thief a few weeks ago just barged out with a bag full of stolen things, and the security guard said to me, "I'm not allowed to do anything." Was this Woolies security guard that you saw in Flemington? Did he grab the thief?
23: He didn't grab him, but he told the guy to stop, and then the guy did stop and gave the basket over to him, and then walked out. So it wasn't like there was they didn't tackle him to the ground, but at the same time, like I'm not sure what their protocol is, but at the same time, he wasn't violent with the guy wasn't violent back. It was just
1: he's a known thief and cost that Woolworths over $20,000. Yeah, we talked about this a bit yesterday, Peter. I do find it extraordinary that we've ended up in a situation where we have people called security guards, but they can't actually stop thieves unless the thief wants to be stopped, which of course they do not. It is extraordinary. Look, Peter, thank you. We'll treat that as word on the street, And you could find yourself tomorrow in the running for the yearly prize. $60,000 towards a Mercedes of your choice, thanks to Mercedes-Benz Brighton, where they've got spring demonstrator savings available and over 250 demos. All right, well, you know, a few years ago we heard that you could be an unskilled worker on a mine site in WA and you could earn $150,000, maybe $180,000 a year. And part of that was because you had to go and live in the outback and, you know, the work was tough and it was hot and all the rest of it. Well, Sparky's in suburban areas now earning a lot of money, over $200,000 per annum, because of the huge growth in data centres. And ex-guest National Secretary for the Electrical Trade Union, Michael Wright, good morning.
0: G'day, mate. Thanks for having me.
1: Is this true that a Sparky with perhaps only 2 years on the job could earn this much money, $200,000 per annum?
0: Well, look, you have to remember that an electrician that comes out of an apprenticeship, they are competent. So an electrician is going to continue to learn more over the course of their career. But once they've got their license, they are good to go. And yeah, there is good money to be earned at the moment, but it's good money off the back of long hours, extreme hours in some cases.
1: So I know there's data centers seem to be sort of springing up everywhere. So is this like a one-off sort of infrastructure build of these things? And you know, there'll be this highly paid work for the next few years. Is that how you see it?
0: Look, we've had a temporary shortage of electricians since 1981. But with everything going on at the moment, everything is going electric. So yes, we've got data centers, we've got the energy generation build out, we've got electric vehicles.
1: Mm.
0: The amount of hours that go into a home for an electrician is up to four times what it was a decade ago. It's just more and more and more getting put onto the grid.
1: Yeah, actually, you're right, because I mean the state government here, you know, wants us to disconnect our old gas appliances and replace them with the electrical equivalents. And of course, someone's got to, if you decide to do that, someone's got to hook all that up and install it, don't they?
0: That's right. It's literally 400% increase in what you can, in the amount of hours you get on a new build from an electrician vis-a-vis like a decade or so ago. This is no flash in the pan.
1: Okay,
0: are a big opportunity for us.
1: Yeah, all right. And we, you know, a lot of young people are like, oh, they don't know what to do with themselves. They worry about AI and that sort of thing. Should I try and be a lawyer or an accountant? I mean, would you recommend a career as an electrician?
0: Oh, absolutely. Hands down, it is you're using your critical reasoning thing, the skills, you are working outside, you're working with friends. There is good money to be made. It's also, and what we see is that when there are good apprenticeships on offer, the applicants, there's up to 600 applicants per apprenticeship on offer. So young people, reskilling Australians, they're wanting to come into our trades. And it's great to see.
1: But if there's 600 applicants per apprenticeship, that means the chance of actually getting an apprenticeship is quite low.
0: Yeah, it's tough. We don't have enough apprenticeships on offer. We've got this forecast shortfall of 70,000 electricians by 2030. And we need a hell of a lot more out of government in terms of coordination and in terms of support for apprentices, if we're going to come anywhere close to hitting that. But right now, there's thousands of Australians missing out on their opportunity to come in and get good work and good career.
1: All right, thank you. Michael Wright, National Secretary of the Electrical Trade Union. There's no arguing with the figures. He didn't dispute that $200,000 figure. So, you know, there's not many places where a 22, 23, maybe 24-year-old is going to earn $200,000 per annum. But being a Sparky is perhaps one of those fields. And look, this data centre boom isn't going anywhere. I mean, it is going to happen. I mean, people will argue and protest, I don't want one in this suburb or I don't want one in my street. But they will have to be built somewhere. You know, AI isn't going away. The amount of data we store in the cloud. You know, what's interesting about modern day mobile phones is they have less memory in the phone, because everything's stored up in the cloud and things are just drawn down as they're needed. But the cloud, of course, is not really a cloud. It's a data centre. 133693, back to calls and emails in a moment. I want to talk about the looming rental shortage straight after the 10 o'clock news. There's a forecast out there saying rents are going to go up between 15 and 30%. And we've talked a bit about power and things like that, given it is a Thursday morning in about 45 minutes' time. Dr. Gail Iles will join us, physicist from RMIT. And amongst other things, she wants to tell us about what solar panels do in solar farms, what they do to the underlying soil and vegetation, which is interesting when you think about it, at 9:45.
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1: It is 12 to 10. Emails. Daryl says, our son recently bought a house. There was $50,000 in stamp duty and associated fees. Yeah, well, fortunately, if you buy the average house, is say $1 million. Stamp duty is about 5%, so it's 50 grand. And again, when governments bemoan the high price of housing, if you build a house, they reckon about a third of the total cost of the build is various governments' fees and taxes and charges. So local council, state government and federal government. And then, of course, you've got stamp duty when you buy the house, a house that's already completed. So governments could lower the taxes on housing dramatically if they really wanted to reduce the cost. 133693. Ryan says, we were just referring to Angus Taylor's immigration policy. So as I understand it, what they're going to do, this is if the coalition's elected federally, of course, they're the opposition at the moment, is work out each year, right, how many net new houses are we building? Because sometimes people knock over an old house to build a new house, so the total, they don't add anything to the housing supply. What is the net volume of new homes? Make an assumption about how many people live in a house. I think the average home size is 2.5 or something like that. And that sort of sets your immigration total for the year ahead. So you don't bring in more migrants than you have newly built houses for them. Ryan points out most people who immigrate to Australia come to Melbourne or Sydney and increasingly to Brisbane. Does this mean that the houses will largely have to be built in these two cities? Well, I guess so, Ryan, but perhaps what they might do is say to people, look, we are building, you know, land is cheaper in, say, Adelaide, for example. We're going to build more houses there. I'd be quite happy to say to migrants, go and live in South Australia. How about that? Weather now for Roth Newton. Their 20% off lounge suite sale is on now. 20% off Lazy Boy, IMG and Australian-made lounge suites. Currently it is 14 degrees. Our forecast top is 17. John joins us. What's happened, John?
2: Morning, Tom. How are you going?
1: Yeah, good.
2: Look, Tom, I'm coming down to the football tomorrow night. I'm a mad Carlton supporter.
1: Yeah, good.
2: Now, I went to V-Line on Monday to see if the trains were coming to Melbourne and coming home again, and they told me they were. Now I find out that the trains are going to Melbourne during the afternoon, but after 10 o'clock, there's no late trains home for the country people.
1: You're joking. It seems extraordinary, doesn't it? I mean, John Anderson, I was having a chat with him before he does sport on the breakfast show. He reckons that, we had 92,000 for Carlton and Melbourne last Saturday, which was great. I was there, and probably a similar crowd tomorrow night for Carlton Geelong. It seems absurd that V-Line wouldn't run a late train.
2: Well, they're doing metropolitan line works. Mm. So after 10 o'clock, there's no late trains. You've got to get to Southern Cross and hopefully get a coach home.
1: Well, you won't get home till 1 in the morning or something.
2: Ridiculous. This has been going on for 5 or 6 years now, Tom, all these trains, and they don't seem to be getting any better.
1: Well, whereabouts do you live in Gippsland?
2: I'm in Morwell.
1: Okay, so for you to get from the MCG, so the game finishes about 20 past 10, you got to get to the MCG, go from the MCG to Southern Cross. You've got to find a bus that's going to Morwell. Let's say that leaves 20 minutes later. It would be 2 hours back to Morwell at that time of night. I mean, you won't be home before about 2 in the morning.
2: That's right. And the first bus leaves Southern Cross at 11 o'clock.
1: Well.
2: And the next coach is not till 12 o'clock.
1: And what song will we be singing at around about that time, John?
2: We are the Navy Blues, happily.
1: Hopefully. All right. Well, look, John, stay on the line. We'll get your details. I don't understand what's going on with V-Line, whether it is a track issue or whether they just don't seem to understand that there's a lot of people coming from all over the state, but particularly from Gippsland, to come and watch the elimination final tomorrow night, Carlton versus Geelong. John, you could end up winning our yearly prize, and you wouldn't need to catch a train anymore because it's $60,000 towards a Mercedes of your choice, thanks to Mercedes-Benz Brighton. 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Ian, good morning.
7: Morning, Tom. Your last two guests, Angus and the union fella, and then Ryan, who sent you an email. If we're going to do all these data centres, and we're already, according to the union guy, 70,000 electricians out that we're short, and then there's going to be thousands of kids that will get this job, can you please tell me how we're going to build homes when we've got the big build, we've got FIFOs, and now we'll have data centres?
1: It's a very good point, Ian, and I do know that the residential building market is under strain. Firstly, it's costing a lot more to build homes. You might have read in the press recently there's a big home builder up in New South Wales called Bathler, which has gone into administration. They had about $3.5 billion worth of debt. And what they did was they've pre-sold newly built or homes they intend to build. And what I understand is they've come unstuck because it's costing them a lot more to build the homes. So as a result, they've sold the house for, say, make up a number, 500 grand, and it's costing 600 grand to build it. So they're losing money. Anyway, well, Ian, it's a good point. And we can't just create, you know, tens of thousands of new sparkies, electricians, out of thin air. So maybe it just means we have to cut back immigration dramatically because we can't build the houses. Good point, Ian. Thank you. Julian, hello.
8: Hi, Tom. Just let you know, whether you know or not, I saw him and my nephew, and he's on the big build situation in Melbourne. And I said, "How's work going?" He said, "Yeah, pretty good." He said, "We've got a data centre to build next year in the Docklands."
1: Yes, I have heard about this, and I mean, I don't really care. I work in Docklands; it doesn't worry me. But yeah, people who live in Docklands are a bit concerned about it.
8: Yeah, right. I just making you aware. I haven't heard you say it. That's all.
1: No, well, to be honest, Julian, they are cropping up everywhere. We're talking about dozens of them just around Greater Melbourne alone. So, you know, look out in a suburb near you. 133693. Peter, hello.
9: Yeah, hi, Tom. The guest you had on before said there's a shortage of electricians. Okay. But if there's 600 applicants for one position, how can there be a shortage?
1: Well, these are people who want to get an apprenticeship to become an electrician. So, you know, in order to become one, you have to do an apprenticeship. And what he said was, this is Michael Wright from the ETU, he said that, you know, when a good apprenticeship comes up with a reputable electrical company, they get 500 or 600 people applying. So what that says is, you know, one gets it and the other 499 do not.
9: Yeah, there's 499 applicants that still want an apprenticeship.
1: Yeah, they do.
9: They want to do the work.
1: Yeah, I agree, Peter, but I think the problem is that we don't, I think the sticking point here is the lack of apprenticeships. So, yes, we might have lots of people saying, right, I want to earn $200,000 a year, I want to be an electrician, but if you can't get an apprenticeship, that sort of stops you. Peter, I'll look further into it. Thank you. At 5 to 10.
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1: 10 o'clock news with David Armstrong in a moment. But we just had a call from Carlton supporter John. Lives in Morwell in Gippsland. Very upset. He wants to come on the train to watch the footy tomorrow night, but he's been told he won't be able to get the train back. We've had a look at the V-Line website. They say that due to maintenance works in the metropolitan area, there are changes on the Traralgon line. Tomorrow night, the 11 o'clock train from Southern Cross and the 11:59, they will both be coaches, and they say please allow an additional 60 minutes travel time for your journey. Coming up after the news, rental crisis, science questions with Gail Isles, and why school children so badly behave these days. 133 693.
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0: 14 degrees in Melbourne, a cloudy day, showers with a top of 17 degrees. It's 10 o'clock. Good morning. I'm David Armstrong. The health minister's moved to quell fears over a new drug injecting room in Flinders Street in the CBD. State government set to open what it calls a community health hub. However, traders claim it's just another drug injecting room similar to North Richmond. Ingrid Stitt says the hub will bring a much needed health service to the city.
3: It's about giving people in the CBD access to